0: that if they do it again, they and Iran will face consequences. The White House says President Trump is growing frustrated with the top Senate Republican as a voter ID bill stalls.
1: President Trump's patience is running out, White House Press Secretary Caroline Levitt says, over the Save America Act stalling in the Senate.
2: He wants to see as much of the Save America passed as possible by the August recess. He knows that's what the American people want to see passed.
1: Levitt responding to a question about the president's comments about Senate Majority Leader John Thune telling reporters,
2: "The House did its job. The Senate needs to do its job, too."
1: Thune has repeatedly said the legislation does not have the votes in the Senate and blames Democrats for blocking the measure.
0: Fox's Jared Halpern at the White House. The Department of Justice is suing Colorado over its policy offering in-state tuition to undocumented immigrants.
3: The DOJ is alleging that by offering in-state tuition rates and potential scholarships to some illegal immigrants, Colorado is effectively discriminating against U.S. citizens.
0: Fox is Jonathan Hunch. Colorado Governor Jared Polis in a statement said the federal government seizing control of determining in-state tuition across the country is absurd. In Colorado, he wrote, "We are expanding access to education." 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
4: WMBD Radio Local News, I'm TJ Carson. Illinois State Police are investigating a fatal crash overnight in Peoria's East Bluff where one of the drivers fled the scene. Peoria Police says the driver allegedly fled from a traffic stop at a high rate of speed near Monroe and Abington just after 1:15 a.m. today. A minute later, it was involved in a two-vehicle crash near Maryland and McClure. The driver reportedly fled the scene on foot after the crash. 17-year-old Isis Horn of Peoria suffered life-threatening injuries in the other vehicle and later died at a local hospital. Peoria County Coroner Jamie Harwood says an autopsy on Horn is scheduled for tomorrow. The new president of Illinois Central College says she is absorbing as much information as she can in her first few weeks on the job.
5: I have to believe that good leaders come in listening and learning first and then implementing ideas.
4: Dr. Jamonica Roll started her tenure leading the college on July 1st. She says since taking over, she has spent her time meeting people across the college and Central Illinois community. Whitney's Walk raises awareness about depression and suicide prevention in Central Illinois. The event, now in its 23rd year, was founded by friends and family of Whitney Grotz after she took her own life in 2004.
6: The family that's been involved with us since day one, and this has really just grown to the greater Peoria community, so just seeing their involvement and guiding this has just been phenomenal.
4: Carle Health's Matt Collins tells WMBD's Greg and Dan that to date, Whitney's Walk has raised nearly $2 million for mental health resources and programs. This year's 5K is being held on Saturday at Jubilee State Park in Brimfield. More news in 30 minutes or as it breaks and always at WMBDRadio.com.
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9: The 25 News First Alert forecast is calling for cloudy skies overnight tonight with another cool, comfortable morning. Lows will be in the upper 50s to near 60. Cloudy skies will continue tomorrow, and we could see a couple of passing showers at times. Overall, it's a low chance, but a few showers from time to time. The best chance will be from the middle of the morning through the early part of the afternoon. And then things start to heat up for the weekend, mid-80s Saturday, 90s return Sunday. From 25 News, I'm First Alert Chief Meteorologist Brian Walter for WMBD Radio.
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17: Broken common sense is weird, so we're here to help you transform your life. 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And I'm Rachel Cruz, hosting this hour with Dr. John Deloney, and we're answering your questions. So give us a call at 888-825-5225, and we're here to help you about your life and your money. All right, starting us off this hour, we have James in Toronto, Canada. Hi, James. Welcome to the show.
18: Hi, Rachel. How are you?
17: Hi, we're doing great. How can we help?
18: So I had a question for you guys. I'm 26, and I'm proposing on Tuesday this coming week.
19: Yeah, so. Dude.
17: Congratulations, James. Wait, thank you. Good for you. I feel like we get so many calls of people, and we're like, listen. Are you going to get engaged? Are you going to get married? You're doing it, James. We're proud of you.
19: Does she know it's coming?
18: Mm-hmm. No, but yes. It's not a complete surprise. My question is, she comes from a quite well-to-do background, and honestly, so do I. But we're going through a transition in the short future of being consumerist kids and moving into a more productive adult phase of life. And I've in the last 2 years started a business and been doing pretty well, and she once again comes from a good financial background but makes about $20,000 a year and is living paycheck to paycheck from that end of things. So I'm more wondering how to be productive, as I know money can be a stressful issue for all people, let alone brand new couples. And how to be productive and move towards a financial path together and successfully.
17: Are her parents giving her money, James? I'm just curious how she's living off $20,000.
18: Absolutely. Yeah, no, that's like a lifestyle budget.
17: Okay.
18: There's nothing productive of that.
17: What's the terms you guys have talked about once you get married? Are the parents still going to be giving you guys money as a married couple, or are they cutting her off once she gets married?
18: Great question. Actually, we haven't had that conversation. Her parents are very loving people. I'm sure there will always be a little bit of a tap from there. But both of us are on the same page about wanting our own financial future, not living off the backs of people before us.
17: Yeah.
19: I think y'all should break up. I'm totally kidding. I'm kidding.
17: Gosh, John.
19: I'm kidding. I'm just kidding.
18: Like, say, wow.
19: I'm just kidding.
17: That was not my advice.
19: No, I'm totally playing, man. I think you have to, it's important for you to identify the thing beneath the thing beneath the thing for yourself. And it's important for you to communicate that in as compassionately and clearly as possible. And here's an example. It's easy to talk about how much money she does or doesn't make. It's easy to talk about how much money her parents just send her every month. And it's easy to, you're a very kind person. I can tell by how you talk about people when they're not in the room. And so the way you talk about her parents and your parents and her, that's all great. But beneath the thing, beneath the thing, beneath the thing is, if you're feeling, I want you and me to be responsible for our future. And when you take money from your parents, sometimes it comes with strings, or it comes with, and you're going to come to our house for this holiday, and I want us to decide what we want to do for holidays moving forward. So it's you getting beneath the money, beneath the differences, and be honest with yourself about what you want as you co-create this new world with her. And then have that conversation, because otherwise it just becomes a fight about how much money they spent and how many hours are you working, and we don't need to do this. But the real issue is, I feel like we have a partnership of three, me and you and your parents.
17: Mm-hmm.
19: Or I feel like I'm one of the decision makers along with your dad still, right? And so it's getting to that honest sense inside your chest and being honest and telling her about it.
20: And I do think there's something really wise.

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3: Fox News, I'm John Saucier. We have word the U.S. military is now conducting strikes that run for a 13th straight night. Rescue operations, meanwhile, underway in West Virginia after flash flooding there this week. Governor Patrick Morrisey telling Fox Weather some areas got 4 inches of rain in a short period.
4: By all accounts, the water levels in these areas really went up at some of the highest levels ever recorded.
3: We have reports that at least two people have died. The Department of Justice investigating after New Jersey Governor Mikey Sherrill announced nearly 400 non-citizens voted in elections. She blamed a glitch in the Motor Vehicle Commission's software system in 2023. U.S. Assistant Attorney General for Civil Rights Harmeet Dillon on Fox Business.
5: These people said they weren't entitled to vote, and then you put them on the voter rolls in your state, blaming the vendor, calling it a glitch, etc. It is the job of the election officials.
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6: WMBD Radio Local News, I'm TJ Carson. A Eureka man has been identified as the victim of a fatal crash on Tuesday in Woodford County. Coroner Tim Roosman says 73-year-old Stephen Barker suffered multiple blunt force trauma injuries. The crash occurred in the area of U.S. Route 24 and 1700 East Road in rural Eureka. Barker was reportedly westbound on Route 24 when he collided with a semi-tractor trailer in the westbound lane. Illinois election officials say the state's voter registration lists are accurate and up-to-date, and safeguards are in place to prevent non-citizens from accidentally getting registered. Capital News Illinois reports New Jersey officials acknowledged this week that a software glitch in that state's motor vehicles agency inadvertently allowed more than 6,000 non-U.S. citizens to become registered. Illinois experienced a similar software glitch in 2019, allowing roughly 545 non-citizens to become registered, but officials say that problem was quickly resolved and 15 people voted. The U.S. Department of Justice recently threatened to prosecute state election officials who failed to keep non-citizens off their voter rolls. The Kids with Kicking Cancer in the Knolls are back with another fundraiser for St. Jude. Sawyer tells WMBD's The Greg and Dan Show that they raised $66,000 for kids with cancer last year.
7: It's nice to just know you're helping someone get better.
6: Sawyer says they hope the Peoria community will help make this year's event even bigger. In addition to their lemonade stand, there will be raffles and a dunk tank at the corner of Bigelow and Holly Ridge in the Knolls. More news in 30 minutes or as it breaks, and always at WMBDRadio.com.
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9: The 25 News First Alert Forecast is calling for cloudy skies overnight tonight with another cool, comfortable morning. Lows will be in the upper 50s to near 60. Cloudy skies will continue tomorrow, and we could see a couple of passing showers at times. Overall, it's a low chance, but a few showers from time to time. The best chance will be from the middle of the morning through the early part of the afternoon. And then things start to heat up for the weekend, mid-80s Saturday, 90s return Sunday. 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
13: 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All right, let's head to Sacramento, and we have Ruth on the line. Hi, Ruth. Welcome to the show.
14: Hey there. I've been enjoying listening to the show. And today's question is on the lighter side, I think. I just wanted to call and see what will the Ramsey opinion be for financially cruising? Like we have no debt other than our 15-year mortgage and we live by our means, but I just feel like we're enjoying the good life and, you know, we have no financial stress. But at the same time, it's not like we're really focusing on saving and, you know, kind of squirreling away money like that. I feel like we pretty much do use our money up outside of investing in a Roth each year, just on like lifestyle and obviously doing things with our kids and vacationing and property improvements and things like that. And I just was curious, like, what your take would be. Like, is this okay? We're 38, 39 years old. And like I said, we're having a lot of fun. And I just wonder if we're like, maybe we should need, you know, be focusing more on saving that money.
15: What do you do for a living?
14: Well, I'm a stay-at-home mom. It's pretty fabulous. I do have a couple little side hustles. We live on a farm here in Northern California.
15: Okay.
14: My husband is the one who makes the money. He brings home the bacon. He makes about $200,000 a year, and he does commercial HVAC. He's a foreman out of Sacramento. Okay.
15: So fast forward, just like pause life for a second, get into the DeLorean, and let's go into the future together. And he is 58, and the arthritis is so bad in his fingers he can't turn the knob, and his back hurts.
14: Uh-huh.
15: And so he can't be a foreman anymore. He's tried an office uh-huh. job, and it's killing him. And you're 57, and y'all are on uh-huh. this farm, and uh-huh. suddenly he gets word from his boss, dude, you got to retire. What mm-hmm. would the phone call sound like from 58-year-old you calling this exact same show?
14: We would be fine because the house is going to be paid off in a few years, and it's worth over $1 million. And so we're good there. I could always go back into real estate. Another thing is with his line of work, because he's a foreman, he's already doing a lot of computer stuff. And so he's really not doing quite as much service stuff. And he would be fine going into the office as well. He's kind of had opportunities there. So, I think where there's a will, there's a way. But we shouldn't have a lot of debt by then. I'm just saying we're not doing, like, a ton. Like, some people are, like, uber-focused on saving for that retirement. And I'm, like, I'm more of, like, the mindset, it's going to work out. We're having such a fun life.
16: You are the glass half full woman I've talked to in a long time. And you're like, your husband, this is your job. Bruce, like, listen, he'll be great. We will be fine. It is going to be fine. Okay, here's what I see. Ruth, nothing is on fire. Okay, you guys.
15: You're crazy. Ruth,
16: no,
15: everything you're saying is on fire.
16: Stop it. No, let me finish.
15: This is madness.
16: Let me finish. What I'm saying is.
14: I was wondering if I'd be yelled at.
16: Ruth, no, listen to me. I'm being honest. I don't think anything is necessarily on fire right now. You guys are spending a lot, but you're not going deeply in debt. You guys have a plan to pay off the home, all of it. But what I'm telling you is what is mediocre right now is any level of intentional planning with your money, which means you're going to get a mediocre retirement. Everything's going to be just mediocre. That's it. So what I would do is I would look to say, okay, we're funding, you're putting probably $14,000, $15,000 into retirement. You said you're funding both of your Roths. So I would double that. I think you guys, with your income, you need to be putting $30,000 away in retirement specifically, okay? That's your goal. Okay. And if you guys do that, then here's something else, Ruth, to be thinking about, is the generosity piece, right? With money, you can give it, you can save it, you can spend it. You guys are great spenders. Mm-hmm. You're mediocre savers at best, so you need to be saving for future Ruth. You need... Because when John asked you that question, the best answer would be, I mean, if he's 59 and a half and loses his job, we're fine because we're going to have $3.2 million or whatever, right? Like you're going to be able to know because you've planned. You are intentional. Yeah. You know what's happening. You don't right now, Ruth. You're just like, I don't know, not many goals, just enjoying life, right? And not all of that is bad. It just has to be balanced with, in my opinion, more long-term planning and goals. You and your husband need to sit down and say, what are we shooting for? What do we want? Mm-hmm. We want to pay off the house in 7 years, not 15. Like, to get on a plan and actually execute some of this, and then the generosity piece, too. But no, I don't. Okay, so John, tell her why she's on fire and her whole, she's going to be broke and it's going to be terrible.
15: Here's what I'll
14: tell you. Real quick, the house is actually going to be paid off in 3 years.
15: Okay,
14: it's
15: great.
14: Worth over $1 million.
16: Good for you. I think you're doing great.
15: You two spenders just go on a cruise together.
16: I know.
15: And just, this is what it's like hanging out with Rachel.
16: Vacation Ruth, I bet, is super fun.
15: I bet Vacation Ruth is madhouse. I bet it's awesome. Here's what I'll tell you. I'll tell you the same thing back when I was seeing clients, what I would tell somebody who sat down and said, hey, I've been married for a long time, but I met this secretary, and we have this great connection, and I think it's going to be awesome. And what I would always say is, I will be here right now while you're thinking about it, and I'll be here when you have the affair, and I'll be here when your marriage explodes, and I'll be with you through the divorce. Like, so I'm telling you right now, Ruth.
16: This goes so dark.
15: I know. Oh, she said, we can't make this dark. And I was like, hold my beer. I'll make it dark.
16: I can make it dark.
15: Here's the thing. I hope to, unless I get fired for some weird reason. I hope to be here when you're 59. And I will be here to take your call. Because think about this. You have a $1 million house. That's amazing. It's amazing. Okay? That's so good. Y'all paid it off. It's appreciated great on this beautiful farm in North California. It's awesome. Everything is great. And if you think about that, it's like buying one single stock that's worth $1 million today.
14: Yeah. Uh-huh.
15: Everything in your life is counting on this working. Everything in your life is counting on your husband being in the trades, not having an accident. Everything is hoping that in 20 years, AI hasn't taken 99% of the IT jobs away. Everything is hoping that our kids' lives are as magical as our lives. And so you are... Like, on the scale of risk, you've put everything on one side, and there's so many variables out there.
16: Can I, Ruth, do you know what y'all have in retirement?
15: Zero.
16: No, she said they fund their Roth IRAs.
15: I thought you said you didn't have anything to save.
14: We do have our Roths. We've been investing just the past few years. We've been maxing them. But, you know, my husband also has a retirement account.
16: How much do y'all have in retirement, Ruth? Okay. Altogether, how much? What's the number?
14: I don't know.
16: Okay.
15: Is it half a million dollars, or is it 50,000?
14: We
17: No, it's like 50 in our Roth, maybe 60 in our Roth, and I don't know what his retirement is. They don't match or anything. So he said it's not real great, but I like monthly about, I don't remember what it is.
15: I feel like that's how y'all roll. It's either really great or not too great.
16: Ritz, y'all, I'm going to assume this because I need this on my side of the argument. You do have just cash sitting in an account for savings, like for an emergency fund. Stop. Do you, Ruth?
17: Yes. Yep.
15: How much? How much?
17: We have $40,000.
16: Great. Oh, Ruth, I'm telling you, y'all need to drain in the spending. You need to be investing more, Ruth.
15: You
16: need to be giving more. You got to be intentional. You got to follow the baby steps, what you're doing. But you're almost on baby step 7. Their house is almost paid off in 3 years. You need to be funding more in retirement. You guys need to be more generous, find something to give to, and have some goals, a 5-year goal for your money and where it's going. And then enjoy your vacations.
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16: Hey, guys, it's Rachel Cruz. When you get married or have kids, your money decisions aren't just about you anymore. And that's why Winston and I have term life insurance through Zander Insurance. 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
3: Fox News, I'm Tom Graham. U.S. military launching a 13th night of attacks aimed at Iran. President Trump says leaders there are not ready to negotiate.
4: They would like to do something, but I say they're not ready yet. They need more of the same.
3: Now, the Pentagon says the latest strikes are aimed at degrading Iran's ability to attack commercial shipping. Today, the House passing a resolution to halt the war in Iran.
5: The House voting to shackle the president and end the fighting. Four Republicans joined all Democrats to halt the conflict. The president's supporters claim the vote undercuts American forces.
3: Fox's Chad Perger on the measure failed in the Senate. Consumers already feeling pinched since the start of the Iran war may be feeling more pain after oil prices pushed past $100 a barrel today. The elevated price reaching a marked turn from falling oil prices when hostilities between the U.S. and Iran eased in June. 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
6: WMBD Radio Local News, I'm TJ Carson. A Eureka man has been identified as the victim of a fatal crash on Tuesday in Woodford County. Coroner Tim Roosman says 73-year-old Stephen Barker suffered multiple blunt force trauma injuries. The crash occurred in the area of U.S. Route 24 and 1700 East Road in rural Eureka. Barker was reportedly westbound on Route 24 when he collided with a semi-tractor trailer in the westbound lane. Illinois election officials say the state's voter registration lists are accurate and up-to-date, and safeguards are in place to prevent non-citizens from accidentally getting registered. Capital News Illinois reports New Jersey officials acknowledged this week that a software glitch in that state's motor vehicles agency inadvertently allowed more than 6,000 non-U.S. citizens to become registered. Illinois experienced a similar software glitch in 2019, allowing roughly 545 non-citizens to become registered, but officials say that problem was quickly resolved and 15 people voted. The U.S. Department of Justice recently threatened to prosecute state election officials who failed to keep non-citizens off their voter rolls. The Kids with Kicking Cancer in the Knolls are back with another fundraiser for St. Jude. Sawyer tells WMBD's The Greg and Dan Show that they raised $66,000 for kids with cancer last year.
7: It's nice to just know you're helping someone get better.
6: Sawyer says they hope the Peoria community will help make this year's event even bigger. In addition to their lemonade stand, there will be raffles and a dunk tank at the corner of Bigelow and Holly Ridge in the Knolls. More news in 30 minutes or as it breaks, and always at WMBDRadio.com.
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9: The 25 News First Alert forecast is calling for cloudy skies overnight tonight with another cool, comfortable morning. Lows will be in the upper 50s to near 60. Cloudy skies will continue tomorrow, and we could see a couple of passing showers at times. Overall, it's a low chance, but a few showers from time to time. The best chance will be from the middle of the morning through the early part of the afternoon. And then things start to heat up for the weekend, mid-80s Saturday, 90s return Sunday. From 25 News, I'm First Alert Chief Meteorologist Brian Walter for WMBD Radio.
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14: Up next, we have Ann in Grand Rapids. Hi, Ann. Welcome to the show.
15: Hello. I'm a little nervous, so bear with me. Sorry.
14: Oh, you're great. Don't you worry. Don't be nervous.
15: So I have a question. So I have a verbal promise for a position. They are ready to hire me, and they're just in waiting to place me in an office. I've been waiting a month and a half, and I'm just curious, how long should I wait? I'm doing, like, side gigs. I'm exhausted.
16: Do you have a contact there?
15: I do. I have someone in my network. She had actually asked me over the past couple years to try to recruit me, and it just wasn't the right time.
16: Do you have somebody you've been, like, on that you're going to be onboarding with that you've been back and forth? When's the last time you talked to them?
15: I texted last week Wednesday. I emailed the recruiter, and then I texted my contact. So I haven't heard anything back yet. But they're like, yes, we're still interested. We still want to have you. So it's all verbal, but I don't have anything in writing. And I'm like, dude.
16: I'm going to tell you, this is me. Rachel could have a different thing. I would keep pressing, putting my feelers out for other things for two reasons. One, it's been my experience when somebody really wants you, you know it, they know it, everybody knows it. And the second thing is it's kind of like after a first date and they're like, yeah, I'll call you tomorrow. And they call you 9 days later. They're kind of giving you an insight into who they are. And even if it takes a long time to find an office, it's confusing. We have to get a budget line filled. All that, that's business. That happens. That's life. The fact that they're not calling you and letting you know and keeping you apprised of here's what's going on, and here's this, and here's the start date, and we don't have an office for you, so you're going to work from home until we get an office. Like, the fact they're not communicating with you well, that would be an insight for me as to how they might do business once you get to be working there.
15: Yeah. Well, I was warned, too. They're like, well, you know, the company moves slow. They really, really move slow. So, you know, hang on. And I've looked, you know, on the internet or whatever, to say it can take 2 to 6 months to be placed and to be into an office. I'm like, good night.
14: What? That's so, so bizarre that they would interview, post a job,
16: Is this a university position?
14: And accept it.
15: No.
16: It's not.
15: I mean, I spent the process is very, very long. It's been probably about 6 steps so far. So,
16: gotcha. Yeah. So my interview process here was 18 months. It was long, long. But then when it came to, Dave Ramsey said, you have 48 hours to make a call. And here's the date. You know what I mean? Like, so then it took a long time, and it should, right? Dave's deciding whether to put my name my face on the side of this building, right? But once it was on, I mean, it was overwhelming. It was super on, right? And so I don't know.
14: Yeah, and I would ask for something in writing that employment, for your own sake, starts by August 1 or August 15th. Like, there's something in writing saying, yes, I am going to be employed here. And if they can't give you that, it's almost like an employee agreement. Like, I mean, that stuff is pretty standard when you're hiring.
16: That's job 101.
14: And so if they can't even provide that, and I hate to say it, what a bummer, but... Yeah, I mean, and I might communicate
15: it's like
14: that to them.
15: It's a dream job.
14: Ugh.
15: Yeah.
16: Yeah, but it might be a dream job in a nightmare situation.
15: Right job, wrong company, maybe.
16: Yeah, maybe.
14: Yes, that's a great point. That's a great way of looking at it. Oh, man. Okay. Yeah.
16: I hate this for you.
14: I would say you don't have to, like, fully close the door, but I would be looking at other places. And if you get another job, you know, except, you know, someone hires you somewhere else.
16: You withdraw from the process.
14: You withdraw. Yeah.
15: Okay. That's kind of what I was leaning more towards. But I just thought I'd get you guys' insight.
14: Yes.
16: Yeah. If I was in your exact shoes, I would leave that door wide open, but I would start the process of having conversations with other alternatives.
14: Yep. Yeah. Oh, I'm so sorry.
16: I hate it for you.
14: So frustrating.
16: So frustrating.
14: Crazy. Okay. Let's go to St. Louis, and we have Ethan on the line. Hi, Ethan. Welcome to the show.
17: Hi.
14: Hello.
17: I'm super excited to talk to you guys.
14: Oh, well, thanks for calling in. How can we help?
17: So my wife and I are both 24. We have a soon-to-be one-year-old girl, and we're working on baby step two, trying to pay off our remaining debt by July of 2027.
14: Oh, good.
17: And have our emergency fund done by September 2027.
14: Nice.
17: I'm a youth pastor, and my wife is self-employed, specifically a 1099 NEC. And since I'm an ordained pastor, I'm also treated as a self-employed individual for tax purposes. So my question is, for future, when we get into baby step four and start investing again, should we open a traditional IRA for tax benefits now, or should we open a Roth IRA for the future tax benefit?
14: Almost always, like 99.9%. I always go for the Roth. There are small exceptions with high income earners and what they'll be earning in retirement that you can kind of finagle the math. But I do a Roth IRA. My husband does a Roth IRA. We do not have a traditional because from, especially at your age, Ethan, the amount of money that's going to be growth versus what you put in is going to be insane. Like it's going to be, I don't have my calculator in front of me. I'm going to say 80% growth. By the time you're 59 and a half, what you and your wife have put in is going to be so small compared to the growth. And I would much rather pay taxes now and have that growth be tax-free. So when I retire, there's no taxes on millions, possibly millions of dollars right there. So that's, for sure the Roth IRA is the way to go. Does your church offer any like 403Bs, anything, or you are?
17: Yeah. So I have a 403B through the church as
14: okay.
17: well.
14: Okay, that's great.
16: So tell me about this. You're ordained, but you're
14: self-employed.
16: You're self-employed. I don't understand that. Are you a 1099 or they have you on a W-2?
17: No. So it's weird with being an ordained pastor. So like I get a W-2, but I have like a housing allowance that is federal income tax free.
16: Sure.
17: But I'm taxed at a self-employment rate for the rest of my income. So okay. Why that is, I mean, I don't know, but that is how my tax professional has explained it to me.
16: Does that mean that I know about the housing allowance for clergy. I know about that, but is this because the church is not putting in their portion of your tax benefits, and so you're having to pay the full 32% or 33%?
17: So the church doesn't. They don't pay for the taxes, so it's I have to pay the self-employment tax.
16: Why don't they pay the taxes for their employees?
17: It's a small town church, so it's, I don't know if it's really feasible for them to do so while also, being able to keep me full time. It would cost them extra to do that.
16: Okay.
17: I think.
16: Yeah, it's usually the role of the employer, right? Unless you're a 1099 contract employee.
17: Mm-hmm. Yeah.
16: But you've got a good tax professional, so I'll let y'all work that out. It sounds like it.
17: Yeah, and I've never asked. I've never asked the church. I just kind of, when I got hired, I just understood that was what the deal was, and just been okay with that.
14: How many people are on staff?
17: I guess I could ask them.
14: I'm just curious.
17: There are three of us right now.
14: So it's a tiny church. Yeah, probably not a lot of money. I don't know. Yeah, I don't know how they're setting up all of.
16: Yeah, you've got a tax
14: their employees and what it is. Yeah, but to answer your question originally, Ethan, yes, I would do two Roth IRAs, and if they have the 403B and there's a good, you know, matching situation there.
16: There's probably zero match. You're not even paying your taxes.
14: No, that's probably true.
16: I mean, they're not paying their portion of employment tax or FICA tax or any of that stuff.
14: Yeah, yeah.
16: Dang.
14: So, Roth IRA, Ethan, is what I would do. And also remember, too, in these situations with people in ministry, if you ever want to go into the private sector or public sector, I guess, you know, and you leave your housing, you have to think through, okay, if I'm 34 and I'm going to go and start my own business and do my own thing, you have to be thinking about the housing. And so
16: I've got a place to live.
14: Yes, you want to put some money aside for possibly future Ethan and his family if you guys ever choose to leave that specific church and the other one doesn't have housing allowance and all the things. So have that in the back of your mind too, Ethan. Maybe some extra savings there.
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5: Strikes concluded. I'm Lisa Lacera, Fox News. U.S. Central Command says day 13 of its latest campaign against targets in Iran is over, saying they targeted military command centers, drone storage facilities, communication networks, coast surveillance sites, and maritime capabilities, with a new warning for Iran's Revolutionary Guard.
6: The U.S. warning that the IRGC-led government will suffer the consequences for its actions and those perpetrated by its proxies like the Houthis over in the Red Sea and elsewhere.
5: Fox's Kevin Cork, Yemen's Houthi rebels have entered the fighting, targeting a Saudi tanker in the Red Sea. President Trump has appeared to add a condition to the newly signed agreement with Saudi Arabia for a civilian nuclear program, posting on Truth Social that it now requires the kingdom to normalize relations with Israel through the Abraham Accords. The accords expanded the number of Arab and Muslim majority nations with diplomatic ties with Israel. The Trump administration is suing Colorado for providing in-state tuition to non-U.S. citizens.
7: The Justice Department is challenging Colorado statutes that require state colleges and universities to provide in-state tuition rates, financial assistance, and scholarships to those who are Colorado residents, regardless of whether they are in the U.S. illegally. The DOJ alleges the laws unconstitutionally discriminate against U.S. citizens who are not afforded the same reduced tuition rates or scholarships and create incentives for illegal immigration. The department says this is its 14th lawsuit challenging in-state tuition available to non-U.S. citizens after bringing cases against states including California, Maryland, and New Jersey.
5: Fox's Kristen Goodwin. Colorado Governor Jared Polis in a statement said the federal government seizing control of determining in-state tuition across the country is absurd. In Colorado, he wrote, "We are expanding access to education." 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
8: WMBD Radio Local News, I'm T.J. Carson. Illinois State Police are investigating a fatal crash overnight in Peoria's East Bluff where one of the drivers fled the scene. Peoria Police says the driver allegedly fled from a traffic stop at a high rate of speed near Monroe and Abington just after 1:15 a.m. today. A minute later, it was involved in a two-vehicle crash near Maryland and McClure. The driver reportedly fled the scene on foot after the crash. 17-year-old Isis Horn of Peoria suffered life-threatening injuries in the other vehicle and later died at a local hospital. Peoria County Coroner Jamie Harwood says an autopsy on Horn is scheduled for tomorrow. The new president of Illinois Central College says she is absorbing as much information as she can in her first few weeks on the job.
9: I have to believe that good leaders come in listening and learning first and then implementing ideas.
8: Dr. Jamonica Roll started her tenure leading the college on July 1st. She says since taking over, she has spent her time meeting people across the college and Central Illinois community. Whitney's Walk raises awareness about depression and suicide prevention in Central Illinois. The event, now in its 23rd year, was founded by friends and family of Whitney Grotz after she took her own life in 2004.
10: The family that's been involved with us since day one, and this has really just grown to the greater Peoria community, so just seeing their involvement and guiding this has just been phenomenal.
8: Carle Health's Matt Collins tells WMBD's Greg and Dan that to date, Whitney's Walk has raised nearly $2 million for mental health resources and programs. This year's 5K is being held on Saturday at Jubilee State Park in Brimfield. 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
11: The 25 News First Alert Forecast is calling for cloudy skies overnight tonight with another cool, comfortable morning. Lows will be in the upper 50s to near 60. Cloudy skies will continue tomorrow, and we could see a couple of passing showers at times. Overall, it's a low chance, but a few showers from time to time. The best chance will be from the middle of the morning through the early part of the afternoon. And then things start to heat up for the weekend, mid-80s Saturday, 90s return Sunday. From 25 News, I'm First Alert Chief Meteorologist Brian Walter for WMBD Radio.
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19: If there is a shadow operation seeking to undermine the administration that dresses itself in the robes of a coalition.
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8: This is The Dana Show. My name is Craig Collins, filling in. Thrilled to be with you. D. Lash, Dana Lash Radio on X. A great way to stay connected to her and everything going on with this a very fancy show that I get a chance to fill in on at Radio Craig C. If you want to follow me, the random fill-in guy today. Marco Rubio said a lot in the last 24 hours, and I liked a lot of the things that Marco Rubio said. He was talking about Cuba, about Iran. There were comments about China. So I think we're just going to go through a bunch of the things out there from Rubio. And let's start with Cuba, because I think this is becoming a fairly dominant story to a lot of people that are paying any kind of attention to what's going on in Cuba and the potential of the United States to be involved. And I think I even saw like a deep dive thought piece about how Cuba just really wants Rubio to not have a job anymore, essentially meaning they want to wait him out and hopefully have nothing happen. I doubt very much. I'll say this. I doubt very much people right now here in the United States would want us in another conflict. With the way that we feel about what's going on in Iran, the vast majority of Americans, even if I think people, some of them at least, understand that it's too late to not be in this conflict and we can't just exit, because exiting now and giving into Iran would be the worst version of what has happened so far. But I think a lot of people understand that if we could go back in time, many, many prefer that we hadn't done this. Now, granted, if Iran had acquired a nuclear weapon in, say, like a year, I think you do the same thing. You rewind the clock and say, man, I wish someone had done something. And President Trump did do something before we got there. But anyway, here is Marco Rubio talking about Cuba, talking about our desire for a free Cuba specifically.
21: He'll be in power with.
22: So you want me to give you details on our plan?
21: Yeah.
22: Okay, not today. No, I'm not going to do that. I'm going to tell you this. No, here's what I told you, and this is the truth. The people who are in charge of the country don't know what they're doing. They don't know. They don't know how to fix their economy. They don't know how, they don't understand basic concepts. And I think the challenge that Cuba has faced for the last 15 years is they want to somewhat improve their economy, but they're afraid that if they improve it too much, they'll lose political control over people.
8: Yes.
22: That's the challenge that they face. So I think for us, we are looking for an opportunity to influence the direction that that goes, because it's 90 miles from our shores, and we want Cuba to be prosperous. We want Cuba to be free.
8: But that's the most important part, too, by the way. Prosperous, fine. Free, absolutely yes. That is the most important aspect of this discussion. And I think that it's going to be something that comes up quite a bit more, and Rubio is uniquely focused on the idea of it and how we exactly get that done and who is and isn't involved in making that happen. He also talked about a relationship with China and how important it was to this country, and how a lot of times you see some of these other countries that we're talking about, Iran, Cuba, whoever it might be, and the concern we have about their relationships with China and how those could potentially impact us as well. So, yeah, sure, we want things to be great. We're also not idiots. We're paying attention to the stuff that could be in some way or is in some way used against us.
22: Yeah, I mean, look, we're a treaty ally. I mean, the United States and the Philippines have a treaty. And so we'll live by that treaty. We're committed to supporting our treaty partners. And, you know, obviously, we've already done quite a bit. In fact, there was a U.S. Coast Guard vessel in the region at the time that this happened and actually helped stand between the two sides and allowed the individual who was injured to be rescued and brought back for medical treatment. So we're already here. We're already present. We have a role, and we're not going to abandon our allies. We've made that abundantly clear. We're going to have a good relationship with China. Okay, these are the two most powerful economies in the world, two large militaries, two nuclear powers. We have to have a relationship with China. We want it to be as positive as it possibly can be. But that won't come at the expense of our allies and our partners in the region or our presence here either.
8: Yeah, I think that it's actually a reflection of exactly what I'm saying a second ago in reverse in how China treats some of the people, some of the countries around us. There's a willingness to work with people in a way that both concerns us about them and I guess what we do that concerns them about how we behave, et cetera, et cetera. But at the end of the day, and Rubio does say this well, and honestly, I'll say this about his role as the Secretary of State. I think he's been great on an international stage. I think there's been times where he's delivered a tough message in a way that seems well received by the people he's delivering it to. But some of these things just simply need to be said. The direction that Cuba takes is incredibly important to us. Our relationship with China is important to us. Our relationship with the Philippines is important to us. All these things matter, and none of them happen in a silo. They all impact each other. And so, again, how we go about propping up an ally, a treaty partner, without necessarily encouraging someone else to get exceptionally mad at us, all these things are, it's delicate. It's a delicate process, but not backing down, not wilting. I should say it this way. The United States of America that I like on an international stage is strong. It's tough. It's not willing to barrel into any fight and any conflict just for the sake of doing it. Our country

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10: 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We feel like it was definitely worth it.
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19: This is the Dana Show. My name is Craig Collins, filling in. Thrilled to be with you. The Mega Millions is getting closer to $1 billion again. I think it's like almost $750 million at this point. The next drawing is tomorrow, and people are very excited that you have a terrible, terrible chance. Like, I should say it so many more times, a horrible, awful chance to win this thing. Does that mean that I, like every other sucker, will get in once it gets to $1 billion? Of course I will, because I don't care what the odds are when you tell me I got a shot at $1 billion. I want to actually take my chance. And they know that, and they made the odds even worse. It's all a thing. But I love whenever this starts to be like a viral news story. So shows like this and me, we can talk about this thing and ask like the dumb question, what would you do if you won $1 billion? Which is probably a lot of stupid stuff and then hopefully some saving. Hopefully there's some saving, although I don't know how much you even have to save if you get that much money. I think you could go pretty dumb and still be fine for the rest of your life. But yeah, the Mega Millions is rapidly getting back up to that number, that sweet spot where a whole lot of us buy a ticket where I'm driving home from work and my wife will call me and be like, did you get the Mega Millions? Like, that only happens at $1 billion, people. Another story out there that I saw this the other day, and I even asked a couple people if, like, they actually knew who this person was, because I don't know how big of a story it is, but now, like, NBC is reporting on it, and I think it's because Jason Alexander is involved, of course, famous for being in Seinfeld. But a woman that some might remember from years ago for being like a viral, people talked about her kind of name in the news, was Courtney Stodden. She married an actor from Lost. I think the guy's name is Doug Hutchinson, when she was 16 and he was like 51. It's a creepy story for a lot of reasons then. To be fair, and I don't know if this is mean to say, because at the time she was a child, which she's pointing out now, she seemed to very much court attention, as anybody would, but she was a minor. She was underage, so a lot of, I think, what happened in the world of media was inappropriate. But Courtney Stodden called out Jason Alexander for a comedy sketch from Funny or Die, the website that Will Ferrell started. This is all convoluted, because when she was 17, there was a episode or a sketch that went up where he made jokes and, like, grazed her boob with his phone. I think the joke was that reception improved when he put his phone near her breast, and reception got worse when he put his phone near her head. And she said that this was inappropriate because she was a child. And she's right about that. I'm not going to say she isn't. The thing that's odd now, though, to me, and if you Google the name, which I'm not necessarily recommending you do, of Courtney Stodden, there seem to be a lot of attempts in the last however many years to remain, like, viral and relevant in the news. And this version of discussion, well, valid in a way, and I think Alexander even apologized for the bit that he did, although it must be weird being pitched a segment where you're working with someone who's married to a 50-year-old guy who's only 17, and he's getting the paycheck. But anyway, he said he's sorry for the thing that happened, but it seems like some aspect of this might not necessarily be to do what she's saying, protect kids from being exploited through media and other ways. It might be to remain an attention-seeking human. So I don't know. It's a weird thing to be as viral as it is and keep popping up in more and more places. I'm not saying that I disagree with the comment that a 17-year-old should be treated like a child and not like an adult, but I just don't know if the attempt to get this information out there and the story out there is genuine. All right, we got to take a break. A lot coming up. Greg Collins filling in on The Dana Show.
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27: Specific strikes. I'm Lee Silicera, Fox News. U.S. Central Command says day 13 of consecutive attacks on Iran has concluded, saying they targeted military command centers, drone storage facilities, communication networks, coast surveillance sites, and maritime capabilities. This coming after Iran's Revolutionary Guard threatened the U.K. U.S. jets have been using bases there during the campaign.
28: Britain's government responding quickly, saying the U.K. stands ready 24/7 to defend itself. Of course, those B-1 bombers now in use carry a huge conventional payload, 75,000 pounds of weapons. They can be refueled in the air. They don't have stealth capability, but when you control the skies, you don't need stealth, and that's the case for much of Iran at this point.
27: Fox's Steve Harrigan in Tel Aviv. Meanwhile, Yemen's Houthi rebels targeted a Saudi tanker in the Red Sea, prompting a warning from President Trump that U.S. forces will hit them if they do it again. This afternoon, the House passed another war powers resolution meant to stop the ongoing ongoing conflict with Iran.
0: Four House Republicans voted for the War Powers Resolution, which directs the president to remove U.S. armed forces from hostilities with Iran unless receiving congressional authorization. The four Republicans were Thomas Massie of Kentucky, Tom Barrett of Michigan, Pennsylvania Congressman Brian Fitzpatrick, and Warren Davidson of Ohio.
27: Fox's Jessica Rosenthal, the measure did not pass the Senate. Federal health officials are investigating a new outbreak involving the parasite Cyclospora.
1: The outbreak included 72 people as of Wednesday. The Food and Drug Administration has not yet identified which products are linked to the illnesses, and officials have not said where the cases are located. But the FDA has been testing lettuce samples from Taylor Farms. The food distributor voluntarily recalled 5-pound bags of shredded lettuce earlier this month. Now they've temporarily shut down a processing facility in central Mexico that has been allegedly linked to the outbreak.
27: Fox's John Saucier. 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
19: WMBD Radio Local News, I'm TJ Carson. Illinois State Police are investigating a fatal crash overnight in Peoria's East Bluff where one of the drivers fled the scene. Prairie Police says the driver allegedly fled from a traffic stop at a high rate of speed near Monroe and Abington just after 1:15 a.m. today. A minute later, it was involved in a two-vehicle crash near Maryland and McClure. The driver reportedly fled the scene on foot after the crash. 17-year-old Isis Horn of Peoria suffered life-threatening injuries in the other vehicle and later died at a local hospital. Peoria County Coroner Jamie Harwood says an autopsy on Horn is scheduled for tomorrow. The new president of Illinois Central College says she is absorbing as much information as she can in her first few weeks on the job.
2: I have to believe that good leaders come in listening and learning first and then implementing ideas.
19: Dr. Jamonica Roll started her tenure leading the college on July 1st. She says since taking over, she has spent her time meeting people across the college and Central Illinois community. Whitney's Walk raises awareness about depression and suicide prevention in Central Illinois. The event, now in its 23rd year, was founded by friends and family of Whitney Grotz after she took her own life in 2004.
3: The family that's been involved with us since day one, and this has really just grown to the greater Peoria community, so just seeing their involvement and guiding this has just been phenomenal.
19: Carle Health's Matt Collins tells WMBD's Greg and Dan that to date, Whitney's Walk has raised nearly $2 million for mental health resources and programs. This year's 5K is being held on Saturday at Jubilee State Park in Brimfield. More news in 30 minutes or as it breaks and always at WMBDRadio.com.
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5: The 25 News First Alert forecast is calling for cloudy skies overnight tonight with another cool, comfortable morning. Lows will be in the upper 50s to near 60. Cloudy skies will continue tomorrow, and we could see a couple of passing showers at times. Overall, it's a low chance, but a few showers from time to time. The best chance will be from the middle of the morning through the early part of the afternoon. And then things start to heat up for the weekend, mid-80s Saturday, 90s return Sunday. From 25 News, I'm First Alert Chief Meteorologist Brian Walter for WMBD Radio.
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0: The above average rainfall in central Illinois can wreak havoc on your home if your gutters are clogged. Eliminating that risk is exactly why the patented gutter helmet system was created.
1: The water will cling to the helmet because of the textured finish and the ridges. It will handle up to 22 inches of rain per hour. With that forward nose design, any debris that comes down hits the nose, drops off and misses the gutter totally.
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13: 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Her Substack is great. You should check that out. So many things. Follow the podcast. This first topic is really like Florida clowns, not just one Florida man. Apparently, a fear circus that is currently touring Florida is going viral online because it's said to combine a bunch of things that people are terrified of. One of those is Florida. Another of those is clowns, and then in general, just horror stuff that people don't like. But it's acrobatics, contortionists, chainsaws, and then, quote, sinister clowns performing in some sort of crazy circus with very dark, like, red lighting inside the tent. It seems hilarious to me, but it's probably causing a lot of people to go crazy. Children 13 and younger are not allowed in. You have to be at least 13 years old. And if you're under 18, you need an adult to be like, it's fine. For this kid to go with me to the fear circus. They're probably not going to sleep for a while, but it'll be okay. And actually, that idea reminds me of the time that I went to one of the Jackass movies. I went to, like, not the most recent one. I should have gone. I haven't seen that yet. But one of the ones before it. I went to, like, a midnight showing, and a guy walked in with a baby. And I, to myself, thought, like, that kid's going to grow up interesting. If he's not going to remember the Jackass movie as a baby, and this didn't happen in Florida, but it feels like it would have. But when he grows up, whatever else he's been exposed to is going to make him an interesting person. That was a while ago. So I bet you he is. Maybe he's one of the clowns in the Florida clown circus that is terrifying people that is going viral. Other Florida men stories. A guy is suing OpenAI and ChatGPT because he says it convinced him not to go to the emergency room when he needed to go to the emergency room. A Florida man, of course. I said that he put all of his symptoms into the AI. The AI was like, you're good. And so he thought that that was enough. And then he actually wound up having a medical emergency, a pulmonary embolism. He's alive, of course. He survived, but he did eventually go to the emergency room. And he's saying it's ChatGPT's fault. I really hope he doesn't win this case. I'm assuming he won't win this case. But the lesson learned here, or at least should be learned here, is that AI is not, in fact, a doctor. And that if you go to AI and you tell it its symptoms and it tells you you're fine, you didn't do anything that's actually valuable to you. If you're worried enough, you should trust your gut, not the internet and the computer, and show up at the medical professional place where they can run some actual tests on you and maybe save your life without it becoming a medical emergency. That's something you can just do. And then if you got to pay a bill you don't want to pay, well, darn it, this was the decision you made. A lot of us do this. We turn to WebMD and ChatGPT and everything else. But what's funny is it seems like it doesn't matter what they tell us. We're probably going to make our own decision anyway. Because I've gone to ChatGPT or WebMD specifically, actually, and been told, like, I'm about to die. And I didn't do anything about that. I was like, all right, well, we'll see if that happens. And then it doesn't. So it seems like you're darned if you do, darned if you don't in the world of the internet, because we don't trust either extreme, and we shouldn't. Again, I really hope this guy loses. And then finally, one last one. I think we're going to have enough time to do it. An alligator was blocking a family by boarding up at their front door. This happened in Palm Bay, Florida. I have a little bit of audio of this one.
14: The shock factor is jaw-dropping and unexpected for sure. And if we didn't get that security alert to our cell phones, who knows what would have happened? I've been terrified. I've been looking over my shoulders, head on a swivel, just making sure I don't get attacked, the dog doesn't get attacked because that's my baby. Waiting, just chilling, dead still, didn't make a peep until the flashlights. It was exactly 7'6". That's the first time it actually was that comfortable to get that close to residents and pets.
13: Yeah, it's scary. They saw it on their Ring doorbell camera that there was a giant alligator just hanging out outside their house, and they decided that they had to wait it out, and eventually the flashlights made it go away. But that's a uniquely Florida thing, and they did not need WebMD for any help or ChatGPT. Good on them. Quick break, a lot more. Craig Collins filling in on The Dana Show.
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21: Another night of strikes. I'm Sue Guzman, Fox News. A new round of explosions reported across Iran as the U.S. launched a fresh wave of strikes. CENTCOM says the attacks, designed to further diminish threats to commercial shipping, are now complete.
22: The U.S. carries out a 13th consecutive night of strikes, with the U.S. warning that the IRGC-led government will suffer the consequences for its actions and those perpetrated by its proxies like the Houthis over in the Red Sea and elsewhere. Now, all of this is unfolding against the backdrop of the president warning of a return to full-scale operations and even worse against Iran as being strongly considered, and they're going to get it if they don't make a deal.
21: Well, Fox's Kevin Cork reporting, President Trump Thursday said he is weighing a massive attack on Iran bigger than anything we have had before. And President Trump's demanding Saudi Arabia normalize ties with Israel as part of a newly announced civilian nuclear deal.
23: An agreement allowing U.S. firms to develop a civilian nuclear program in Saudi Arabia is contingent on Saudi Arabia joining the Abraham Accords, White House Press Secretary Caroline Levitt says.
24: Look, this is a condition that the president has spoken about many times with our Gulf and Arab allies.
23: But that condition was not included when the agreement was announced by U.S. officials earlier this week.
24: The president is always the final deal maker, as you know, and this is something that he has mentioned on numerous occasions.
23: The Abraham Accords, created during President Trump's first term, expanded the number of Muslim-majority countries with diplomatic ties to Israel. At the White House, Jared Halpern, Fox News.
21: President Trump imposing new double-digit tariffs on dozens of U.S. trading partners as the clock runs out Friday. The U.S. is going to slap 10 to 12.5% taxes on imports from 60 countries, accounting for about 99% of U.S. imports. 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
25: WMBD Radio Local News, I'm T.J. Carson. Illinois State Police are investigating a fatal crash overnight in Peoria's East Bluff where one of the drivers fled the scene. Peoria Police says the driver allegedly fled from a traffic stop at a high rate of speed near Monroe and Abington just after 1:15 a.m. today. A minute later, it was involved in a two-vehicle crash near Maryland and McClure. The driver reportedly fled the scene on foot after the crash. 17-year-old Isis Horn of Peoria suffered life-threatening injuries in the other vehicle and later died at a local hospital. Peoria County Coroner Jamie Harwood says an autopsy on Horn is scheduled for tomorrow. The new president of Illinois Central College says she is absorbing as much information as she can in her first few weeks on the job.
26: I have to believe that good leaders come in listening and learning first and then implementing ideas.
25: Dr. Jamonica Roll started her tenure leading the college on July 1st. She says since taking over, she has spent her time meeting people across the college and Central Illinois community. Whitney's Walk raises awareness about depression and suicide prevention in Central Illinois. The event, now in its 23rd year, was founded by friends and family of Whitney Grotz after she took her own life in 2004.
27: The family that's been involved with us since day one, and this has really just grown to the greater Peoria community. So just seeing their involvement and guiding this has just been phenomenal.
25: Carle Health's Matt Collins tells WMBD's Greg and Dan that to date, Whitney's Walk has raised nearly $2 million for mental health resources and programs. This year's 5K is being held on Saturday at Jubilee State Park in Brimfield. More news in 30 minutes or as it breaks and always at WMBDRadio.com.
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29: The 25 News First Alert forecast is calling for cloudy skies overnight tonight with another cool, comfortable morning. Lows will be in the upper 50s to near 60. Cloudy skies will continue tomorrow, and we could see a couple of passing showers at times. Overall, it's a low chance, but a few showers from time to time. The best chance will be from the middle of the morning through the early part of the afternoon. And then things start to heat up for the weekend, mid-80s Saturday, 90s return Sunday. From 25 News, I'm First Alert Chief Meteorologist Brian Walter for WMBD Radio.
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13: Is this The Dana Show? My name is Craig Collins, filling in. Thrilled to be with you. A bunch of stuff out there to talk about. Marco Rubio made a bunch of comments from the Philippines just shortly after, I think, the United States helped to de-escalate some tension between China and the Philippines, even though that seems to be potentially ramping itself back up. Here's a little bit of what Rubio said. Let's do the China comments first about a desired relationship with them, but a willingness to stand with any of our other strategic allies, treaty partners, all that stuff.
6: Yeah, I mean, look, we're a treaty ally. I mean, the United States and the Philippines have a treaty, and so we will live by that treaty. We're committed to supporting our treaty partners, and, you know, obviously we've already done quite a bit. In fact, there was a U.S. Coast Guard vessel in the region at the time that this happened and actually helped stand between the two sides and allowed the individual who was injured to be rescued and brought back for medical treatment. So we're already here. We're already present. We have a role, and we're not going to abandon our allies. We've made that abundantly clear. We're going to have a good relationship with China. Okay, these are the two most powerful economies in the world, two large militaries, two nuclear powers. We have to have a relationship with China. We want it to be as positive as it possibly can be. But that won't come at the expense of our allies and our partners in the region.
13: I can paraphrase what he's saying at the end there. We won't be bullied. We won't be bullied. We won't wilt at the moment when strength needs to be demonstrated, not just spoken. We will do what needs to be done in any of these cases. And I think case in point is actually also the discussion about Cuba. China's ties to Cuba are deep. Of course, we want Cuba to not be communist crap fest of a place a lot of the time. And Rubio said something different than how I just phrased it there. I was saying he wants to see a free Cuba. But I think a lot of what's going on, if you talk about the decisions we made in Iran, there are easy lines to draw to China in that situation. Venezuela, you can easily find the lines that draw to China. Saying that we want a good relationship with China is important because it's saying that we're not trying to fight them directly, but we're also going to circumvent the influence they might have in other places. And in the case of Cuba, we'd like to see the thing that we've always wanted to see there due mostly to the proximity of that country to us. Here we go.
7: They'll be in power with,
6: so you want me to give you details on our plan?
7: Yeah, okay,
6: not today. No, I'm not going to do that. I'm going to tell you this. No, here's what I told you, and this is the truth. The people who are in charge of the country don't know what they're doing. They don't know. They don't know how to fix their economy. They don't know how they don't understand basic concepts. And I think the challenge that Cuba has faced for the last 15 years is they want to somewhat improve their economy But they're afraid that if they improve it too much, they'll lose political control over people. That's the challenge that they face.
13: And it'd be good
6: if
13: they did.
6: So I think for us, we're looking for an opportunity to influence the direction that that goes, because it's 90 miles from our shores, and we want Cuba to be prosperous. We want Cuba to be free. But in that sense, you know, on the level of detail you're asking me, suffice it to say that as long as the people that are in charge think the way these people think and act the way these people act, it's going to be difficult for them to make the changes that need to be made in order for Cuba to have a better future.
13: I love that last part of the statement, too, because essentially he's saying we'd like to see some regime change happen there. And if you're asking me, is the United States somehow actively trying to make that happen? Shut your mouth when you're talking to me. Feels like the right answer to that part of the question. We're not going to tell you any details of anything that we've thought about or are actually doing. But we'd like to see Cuba be a very different place from the way in which it's run and the way in which the people there actually get to enjoy, say, an economic success that would potentially be coming their way if they, in fact, change their behavior. All of this would be very much the opposite of what China wants to see happen, and we don't care, which is part of the point again. And then finally, one other thing that Marco Rubio did address was the international criminal courts, how crazy they are. The whole thing that made Mamdani say that he wanted to arrest Netanyahu for a while until eventually admitting what most people knew, that he had no right and couldn't do it. And if he did do something in that world, he'd get in a whole crap ton of trouble for it. And anybody he asked to do it, those people would be arrested. Like, a lot of bad things would happen if Mamdani actually tried to have New York arrest Benjamin Netanyahu when he comes to New York. Even though I do love in that thing that we played yesterday, Mamdani says that you're not welcome here. He's going to go there. He's going to hang out. He's going to leave. Seems pretty welcome, even if you say no. But here's Secretary Rubio talking about the ICC.
6: Well, here's how I reconcile it. We're not members of the ICC. We never signed that treaty. We never joined it. And they somehow claim that they have a right, nonetheless, to go after non-treaty members and put heads of state and others in jail. We've long had quarrels with them. And we have lunatics and crazies involved in the ICC that are talking about charging members of the U.S. military, maybe even the president or a future president, with crimes. I mean, it's not going to happen. It's just not going
13: to
6: happen.
13: Not going to do it.
6: We are not members of that court. We never signed on to that treaty. They need to understand that. If people want to sign on and be a part of that stupid organization, they can. But we're not going to be a part of it, and they're not going to apply their jurisdiction to Americans.
13: You know what's really great about the way that Rubio says stuff is he still uses the shots that maybe President Trump is known for using. He still calls things dumb and stupid and people crazies and lunatics, but he does it in a way that seems more eloquent. I'm not trying to say that he's in any way, shape, or form better than the current president. I've probably demonstrated more than enough times in this show today or filling in that I'm much more a fan of Trump than it seems that some people are in today's world. But Rubio just feels like an evolution of some of those ways of speaking that even does better than J.D. Vance. If I were to throw my support around who I thought would be the best possible 2028 candidate, and this is some of the stuff that seems to demonstrate that, it always feels more and more every time I hear him talk like it is, in fact, Rubio. One other thing that he addressed was Iran. He said that the president has a very different stance than Iran does. And I thought the question was interesting. Tehran apparently is saying an eye for an eye. Anytime we do something to them, they will try to do something to us horrifically. That involved the taking of additional American military lives. And the United States has responded and responded constantly. I think we're still bombing them right now, as I'm probably talking. And so I really thought what Rubio said here was also important, because

0: pretty anti-Semitic, because that is the reality of how this discussion goes. If we cut off support over here, if everyone seems to continue to claim that Israel is some horrible, terrible, awful place because of the conflict that's existed for a very long time. And actually, I'll say this. I've never said this on the radio before, but I'm going to say it, and I might get in trouble for it, but it is what it is. One of the biggest things that I've thought whenever you dive into the historical fighting that's gone on in the Middle East for a very long time is that there were multiple moments in history where Israel, the Israeli people, definitively won. And in a lot of examples in history where that happened, where two sides fought and one side unequivocally won, in a lot of those situations, the side that lost was no more, essentially meaning that the eradication of people did happen, and it didn't. Every time that Israel defeated the people who were fighting them, they didn't take all of those people off of this planet, and they still live in the Gaza Strip. They still live in the West Bank. And that is part of the reason that we're still discussing this today and that the fighting still goes on and that, you know, the horrible things that happened over a year ago occurred when people broke into and killed a whole bunch of people in Israel. Part of the reason why is because there was restraint at a time when most historical examples don't include that. And so that's never factored in to a discussion on this. And the fact that a group of people do still exist at all, because they weren't systematically eliminated during the fighting part, the actual fighting part, in which they were trying to remove Israel from existence in this world. All right, quick break, a lot more. Craig Collins filling in on The Dana Show.
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16: And now, all of the news you would probably miss. It's time for Dana's Quick Five.
0: That's right. It's time for a quick five on the Dana Show. D-Lash, Dana Lash Radio and X, great ways to stay connected to her. Google and Tesla, Alphabet and Tesla stocks have plunged because of, quote, runaway AI spending. A whole lot of investors are terrified that we're putting way too much money into the world of AI. And for now, they're probably right about that. Although I imagine that in the future, they'll feel very wrong about that. So some of these stocks nosediving for now feels temporary, not permanent. Because AI is here, man, and everybody's obsessed with it. We talk about data centers in so many parts of the country right now and people who don't want them in their own community, but the inevitability that they're probably going to wind up all over the place. And it's because everybody uses AI for everything right now. Now, we ask AI all kinds of questions we probably don't need to ask the internet. But yes, some of these stocks seem to be doing poorly because the companies are investing harder and harder in something that, again, I think they're detecting better than the rest of us how heavily it's being used. All right, another thing out there that I thought was interesting, annoying sleeping habits are causing people to break up or get divorces or at least have bedroom breakups where you both sleep in a different spot. I thought this was interesting because it's more than just like snoring. It's somebody who's like a bed hog, who flings an elbow out occasionally, all of this. I found this amusing. Because I don't know how my wife deals with me. I'm pretty sure I do all of the things that are listed here as terrible things. Years ago, my wife started using earplugs to fall asleep at night. And I think she was even nice about it. She's like, it's a lot of the noise, not just you. We live in a city. And I'm like, yeah, that's cool. I think it was mostly just me that was a thing. Stealing the covers, tossing and turning, all of these habits that apparently annoy people so much. Maybe the bedroom breakup is right. I don't like doing it. We haven't done it, so I'm happy about that. But maybe at some point, it's just fine. Maybe more of us will do that instead of just end a relationship. 64% of people in a relationship said that they are willing to accept some but not all of their partner's disruptive sleeping habits, which is good. But I don't know where that line is. And luckily, my wife has not found it yet. Because again, I'm pretty sure I'm a all things considered terrible sleeper to share a bed with. Another story that I saw, Ford is recalling about 400,000 vehicles over an injury hazard in the second row seats. You see these recalls all the time, not for this specific reason, but all kinds of things. And of course, I think the immediate reaction is, I hope I don't have one of those cars. But by and large, anytime that this happens, they can always fix it. But I saw this was in the news and that you got to bring your car to a Ford dealership and they're going to do some things to change it. And I guess the only real reason I reacted or even included this story is because it reminds me of how long I drove my Jeep that didn't have a recall, but did seem to be basically falling apart. So sometimes, for some of us, recall is no longer the problem. It's that the Jeep doesn't seem to want to be alive. because it's a 96, and you won't give it up. All right, quick break. A lot more coming up in a little bit of time, including a reaction to some Odyssey reactions. Next on The Dana Show, Craig Collins filling in.
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18: Fox News, I'm Ted Lindner. Federal health officials are investigating a new outbreak involving the diarrhea-causing parasite cyclospora.
19: The outbreak included 72 people as of Wednesday. The Food and Drug Administration has not yet identified which products are linked to the illnesses, and officials have not said where the cases are located. But the FDA has been testing lettuce samples from Taylor Farms.
18: That's Fox's John Saucier. Thursday, the 13th consecutive night of U.S. airstrikes against Iran. President Trump saying Iran's not ready to make a deal with the U.S. as the midterms get closer and is making new threats.
20: The president also tells Axios about Iran. I am considering a massive attack bigger than ever before. I am close to making a decision. We are all set for it.
18: Fox's Peter Doocy, and President Trump will deliver remarks at Senator Lindsey Graham's funeral next week at the National Cathedral in D.C. Graham died July 11th at 71 years old. 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
21: WMBD Radio Local News, I'm T.J. Carson. A Eureka man has been identified as the victim of a fatal crash on Tuesday in Woodford County. Coroner Tim Roosman says 73-year-old Stephen Barker suffered multiple blunt force trauma injuries. The crash occurred in the area of U.S. Route 24 and 1700 East Road in rural Eureka. Barker was reportedly westbound on Route 24 when he collided with a semi-tractor trailer in the westbound lane. Illinois election officials say the state's voter registration lists are accurate and up-to-date, and safeguards are in place to prevent non-citizens from accidentally getting registered. Capital News Illinois reports New Jersey officials acknowledged this week that a software glitch in that state's Motor Vehicles Agency inadvertently allowed more than 6,000 non-U.S. citizens to become registered. Illinois experienced a similar software glitch in 2019, allowing roughly 545 non-citizens to become registered, but officials say that problem was quickly resolved and 15 people voted. The U.S. Department of Justice recently threatened to prosecute state election officials who failed to keep non-citizens off their voter rolls. The Kids with Kicking Cancer in the Knolls are back with another fundraiser for St. Jude. Sawyer tells WMBD's The Greg and Dan Show that they raised $66,000 for kids with cancer last year.
22: It's nice to just know you're helping someone get better.
21: Sawyer says they hope the Peoria community will help make this year's event even bigger. In addition to their lemonade stand, there will be raffles and a dunk tank at the corner of Bigelow and Holly Ridge in the Knolls. More news in 30 minutes or as it breaks, and always at WMBDRadio.com.
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25: The 25 News First Alert forecast is calling for cloudy skies overnight tonight with another cool, comfortable morning.
2: Lows will be in the upper 50s to near 60. Cloudy skies will continue tomorrow, and we could see a couple of passing showers at times. Overall, it's a low chance, but a few showers from time to time. The best chance will be from the middle of the morning through the early part of the afternoon. And then things start to heat up for the weekend, mid-80s Saturday, 90s return Sunday. From 25 News, I'm First Alert Chief Meteorologist Brian Walter for WMBD Radio.
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8: New strikes concluded. I'm Sue Guzman, Fox News. New round of explosions reported across Iran as the United States launched a fresh wave of strikes. CENTCOM says the attacks designed to further diminish threats to commercial shipping are now complete.
9: The U.S. carries out a 13th consecutive night of strikes, with the U.S. warning that the IRGC-led government will suffer the consequences for its actions and those perpetrated by its proxies like the Houthis over in the Red Sea and elsewhere. Now, all of this is unfolding against the backdrop of the president warning of a return to full-scale operations and even worse against Iran as being strongly considered, and they're going to get it if they don't make a deal.
8: This is Kevin Cork reporting. President Trump Thursday said he's weighing a massive attack on Iran, bigger than anything we have had before. The White House has passed a resolution to restrict President Trump and halt the conflict in Iran, with several Republicans on board with ending the military action. Fox's Chad Pergram has more.
10: A split House Senate decision.
11: The current resolution is adopted.
12: And the motion is not agreed.
10: The House voting to shackle the president and end the fighting. Four Republicans joined all Democrats to halt the conflict. The president's supporters claimed the vote undercuts American forces. The president's Senate allies rejected the House's Iran rebuke. The Senate defeated a similar war powers measure. Republicans contending that the U.S. has Iran on the ropes. But Senate Democrats chided Republicans for not intervening in the war. Congressional GOP leaders say it's unnecessary for Congress to flex war powers authorities. However, some Republicans demand answers about the Iran endgame.
8: President Trump imposing new double-digit tariffs on dozens of U.S. trading partners as the clock runs out Friday. U.S. is going to slap 10% to 12.5% on imports from 60 countries, accounting for 99% of U.S. imports. 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
8: Vice President J.D. Vance's security detail is under investigation over allegations tied to a suspected news leak. Secret Service spokesman Anthony Guglielmi says that the person faces an internal investigation and potential criminal inquiry. Senior Pentagon official caught on camera criticizing President Trump.
19: The Department of the Navy placing a staffer on administrative leave after he was caught on hidden camera criticizing President Trump and the war in Iran. The senior Pentagon official in the footage, shot by independent journalist James O'Keefe and posted to X, pledges to stay in his role to wait out the president's time in office so he can undo policies of the president, who he called a textbook narcissist. He also said the war in Iran is, quote, completely stupid and driven based off of one man's ego. The acting Secretary of the Navy saying the department takes the conduct shown in the video extremely seriously. Lillian Wu, Fox News.
8: And the Trump administration is trying to keep utility costs down for consumers as data centers go up around the country. He announced new guidelines Thursday for tech and AI companies.
20: We know that the data centers and AI are dramatically increasing the demand for electricity. It's only fair that the cost of building the new infrastructure required to meet this demand should be borne by the corporations themselves, not by the American consumers.
8: A new outbreak involving the parasite Cyclospora.
21: The outbreak included 72 people as of Wednesday. The Food and Drug Administration has not yet identified which products are linked to the illnesses, and officials have not said where the cases are located. But the FDA has been testing lettuce samples from Taylor Farms. The food distributor voluntarily recalled 5-pound bags of shredded lettuce earlier this month. Now they've temporarily shut down a processing facility in central Mexico that has been allegedly linked to the outbreak. The CDC reported this week that people across 41 states have come down with a parasite. John Saucier, Fox News.
8: I'm Sue Guzman. This is Fox News.
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23: 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I said that oddly, but you know what I'm saying. 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I'm not sure who is going to be hosting the Greg and Dan show as of this recording. 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
1: Let's hear from the homeowner who used Woodfront Kitchens in their recent renovation.
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3: When the remodel started, they were here right at 8 o'clock, which was promised to us.
2: It was nice being able to walk down every day after the guys were done working and see what they had been working on all day. The quality of work they've done, the cabinetry transformation has just been really nice, and most people wouldn't be able to tell from looking at it, but there is new cabinets as well as older ones, and you definitely cannot tell the difference.
3: It just makes me feel good when we walk in, we see it every day. We feel like it was definitely worth it.
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9: More strikes in Iran. I'm Ted Lindner, Fox News. The U.S. military completing a 13th night of airstrikes against Iran Thursday, and there's no signs of letting up. Fox's Kevin Cork with the latest from Washington.
10: When it comes to the U.S. retaliating against the Iranian regime and its proxies in the Middle East for their behavior, the president's policy isn't quite so limited. Just ask the Secretary of State.
11: The president's policy is a head for an eye. I mean, honestly, that's what it's going to be. I mean, they will pay a very heavy price for the things they're doing.
10: Rubio's comments in response to new threats from the regime, and they come as the U.S. carries out a 13th consecutive night of strikes, with the U.S. warning that the IRGC-led government will suffer the consequences for its actions and those perpetrated by its proxies like the Houthis over in the Red Sea and elsewhere.
9: Meantime, the House has passed a resolution to restrict President Trump and halt the war in Iran, showing more Republicans are on board with ending the conflict. The Senate previously rejected something similar. Fox's Chad Pergram with more from Capitol Hill.
12: A split House-Senate decision.
13: The current resolution is adopted.
14: And the motion is not agreed.
12: The House voting to shackle the president and end the fighting. Four Republicans joined all Democrats to halt the conflict. The president's supporters claimed the vote undercuts American forces. The president's Senate allies rejected the House's Iran rebuke. The Senate defeated a similar war powers measure. Republicans contending that the U.S. has a Iran on the ropes. But Senate Democrats chided Republicans for not intervening in the war. Congressional GOP leaders say it's unnecessary for Congress to flex war powers authorities. However, some Republicans demand answers about the Iran endgame.
9: The Pentagon asking Congress for more money to fund the war. And federal health officials investigating a new outbreak involving the diarrhea-causing parasite Cyclospora. The outbreak included 72 people as of Wednesday. The FDA not yet identifying which products are linked to the illnesses. 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
9: Tonight's take two for the White House Correspondents Association dinner. The original event called off back in late April after an armed man tried to launch an attack at the Washington Hilton.
19: Tonight's White House Correspondents dinner will be held at the Waldorf Astoria. President Trump is expected to attend and speak. Earlier this week, Secret Service Director Sean Curran spoke about the security environment. He said they've opened 10,000 investigations just this year involving threats to their protectees.
20: The numbers are numbers at this agency, and certainly I have never seen in my 24-year career. They're off the charts. The threat, you know, picture and environment is as large as I've ever seen it.
19: While most of the president's cabinet will attend tonight's dinner, the First Lady, Secretary of State Marco Rubio, and Vice President Vance will not due to prior commitments. Jessica Rosenthal, Fox News.
9: President Trump announcing that a newly signed U.S.-Saudi civilian nuclear cooperation agreement will be strictly contingent on Saudi Arabia normalizing relations with Israel and joining the Abraham Accords. Fox's Peter Ducey has got more on this from the White House.
21: The Abraham Accords require countries there in the Middle East to formalize relationships with Israel. That is not something that the Saudis have done yet. And officials here insist that President Trump has not been pressured by Prime Minister Benjamin Netanyahu to make this a two-step process where first the Saudis must recognize Israel formally if they want to have a civilian nuclear program. The president further clarifies the civil nuclear deal. There will be no enrichment of material being made between the United States Department of Energy and Saudi Arabia, which pertains only to non-military use, such as the ones that Iran and UAE and others already have, will be approved, but it is totally subject to Saudi Arabia joining the very respected and successful Abraham Accord.
9: The president adding the U.S. isn't opposed to civil, non-enriched nuclear facilities in the region. U.S. stocks closing sharply lower Thursday, driven by a tech sell-off, soaring oil prices and inflation fears the Dow fell over 500 points. I'm Ted Lindner. This is Fox News.
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11: 13 of strikes. I'm Sue Guzman, Fox News. The United States has completed strikes on Iran for the 13th consecutive night. Fox's Kevin Cork tells us President Trump has contingency plans in place if the latest strikes are not a deterrent from attacks in the Strait of Hormuz.
12: If the Iranian regime led by the IRGC doesn't stop attacking ships through the Strait of Hormuz, or if the regime's proxies don't stop doing the same in the Red Sea, they're going to get hammered. That, according to Axios, the outlet reports President Trump is stating very plainly he's considering a major escalation in the conflict with Iran. That warning comes amid a 13th consecutive day of attacks now completed on critical infrastructure and other assets. Oh, and there's more. He's also warning Iran's proxies, writing in a post on Truth Social, quote, "The Houthis are a surrogate and or proxy of Iran, and major military punishment will be inflicted upon Iran and, of course, the Houthis themselves."
11: And the House has passed a resolution to restrict President Trump and halt the conflict. In Iran, Fox's Chad Pergram reports.
13: A split House-Senate decision.
14: Concurrent resolution is adopted.
15: And the motion is not agreed.
13: The House voting to shackle the president and end the fighting. Four Republicans joined all Democrats to halt the conflict. The president's supporters claimed the vote undercuts American forces. The president's Senate allies rejected the House's Iran rebuke. The Senate defeated a similar war powers measure. Republicans contending that the U.S. has Iran on the ropes. But Senate Democrats chided Republicans for not intervening in the war. Congressional GOP leaders say it's unnecessary for Congress to flex war powers authorities. However, some Republicans demand answers about the Iran endgame.
11: President Trump expected to deliver remarks at Senator Lindsey Graham's funeral next week at the National Cathedral in Washington. Graham died after a brief illness. He was 71. 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
11: The Trump administration is suing Colorado for providing in-state tuition to non-U.S. citizens.
15: The Justice Department is challenging Colorado statutes that require state colleges and universities to provide in-state tuition rates, financial assistance, and scholarships to those who are Colorado residents, regardless of whether they are in the U.S. illegally. The DOJ alleges the laws unconstitutionally discriminate against U.S. citizens who are not afforded the same reduced tuition rates or scholarships and create incentives for illegal immigration. The department says this is its 14th lawsuit challenging in-state tuition available to non-U.S. citizens after bringing cases against states including California, Maryland, and New Jersey.
11: Fox's Kristen Goodwin. More than two dozen states are suing the Trump administration for requiring them to comply with election rules in order to get disaster aid.
19: The lawsuit is challenging FEMA and Homeland Security policies, saying the administration is requiring states to help DHS with immigration enforcement and change election systems, like verifying the citizenship of every registered voter. If the states don't comply, they could see some cuts to federal funding. In similar cases since the start of the president's second term, the courts have been frequently siding with states. A ruling last year barred the administration from putting conditions on other FEMA funding. No comment from the administration yet. In Washington, Jill Nato, Fox News.
11: The Trump administration trying to keep utility costs down for consumers as data centers go up around the country. He announced new guidelines on Thursday for tech and AI companies.
20: We know that the data centers and AI are dramatically increasing the demand for electricity. It's only fair that the cost of building the new infrastructure required to meet this demand should be borne by the corporations themselves, not by the American consumers.
11: I'm Sue Guzman. This is Fox News.
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14: Whether it's physical activity, obesity, diet, smoking, low on hormones, stress, sleep disorders, or your age can be supported by reducing inflammation and aiding the body to heal itself appropriately. 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And that is the purpose of ImmuStem and AdaptiStem together, supporting the body to be the best it can be.
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13: No fear, just facts. 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
14: Thanks for spending time with us. Welcome into Friday, July 24th. Gordon Deal with Nicole Murray. Some of our top stories and headlines. The U.S. attacked Iranian military sites for a 13th straight night. New tariffs in effect today for U.S. trading partners, replacing other duties. Trump now says to receive nuclear technology from the U.S., Saudi Arabia will have to normalize relations with Israel. An arrest that turned deadly in Madison, Wisconsin is now being investigated as a homicide. A postal service worker north of Dallas died on his delivery route amid extreme heat. The NASDAQ off more than 2% yesterday, and why a car accident is going viral for good reasons. That story in about 20 minutes. 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This 2026 World Cup has presented an entirely different opportunity for soccer in America than it when it hosted the tournament in 1994. Here's Paul Tenorio, senior writer at The Athletic. Paul, how so?
15: Well, the last 30 years is how come. You know, the MLS has spent the last three decades building out infrastructure and permanence in this sporting landscape for soccer. So the soccer stadiums that dot the country that never existed before, the training facilities, billions of dollars in real, actual permanence. And in addition to that, we've seen the sport grow in massive ways beyond what MLS has done in the backyard, right? The Premier League deal with NBC mainstreamed the sport in a different way than MLS had ever accomplished. Liga MX is still the most watched league in this country. Many of their games get more than a million viewers. The Champions League and what's happened on CBS, it's become kind of a social media sensation, is reaching younger generations. Any league you want, really, in the world, you can turn on your television via streaming now and watch on a Saturday morning. So none of those things existed in 1996 when Major League Soccer was launched as a result of the 94 World Cup. And that means that that foundation, everything that you've spent all of this time building up, has prepared the sport, or should have prepared the sport, for this moment to actually now level up in a real way, to say we have all of these resources here. We have a baked-in audience. Where can we take it?
14: It may sound a little silly, but there's a role here for the FIFA video game here too, right?
15: Of course. The FIFA video game was a massive part of growing the game and teaching people about the teams and the leagues and the players that existed. You know, I'm someone that grew up playing it myself. You know, when I was playing soccer growing up, that's all we did amongst the team. And I think we should also recognize the 1999 Women's World Cup and what that did. Brandi Chastain's penalty kick at the Rose Bowl, sold out Rose Bowl, an enormous television audience. That completely changed an entire generation of soccer fans in this country. So there have been all of these different influences, and we could even go further and say, look at the pop culture crossover with Ted Lasso and Welcome to Wrexham that have reached and brought new fans into the game via television shows. So all of those things have influenced the sport's growth. This, you know, people say, when will soccer make it in America? Soccer has made it in America. The thing is, it's bifurcated. The audience is bifurcated across all of these different lanes. Whereas, you know, football fans watch the NFL and college football, and baseball fans watch Major League Baseball and basketball, NBA, et cetera, et cetera. You know, this sport is enormous. Just people are watching it in different places, and we see how big that audience is during an event like the World Cup when everyone watches the same thing, and suddenly you have 53 million people watching a World Cup final, the biggest audience in American sports history since, not counting a Super Bowl, since the 1994 Winter Olympics. And that shows where that growth is and where that audience is.
14: We're speaking with Paul Tenorio, senior writer at The Athletic. His piece is called "The 1994 World Cup Influenced a Generation of Americans. What will 2026's impact be? Will the U.S. in some way always be limited by the pay-to-play model that other countries don't have that are more advanced in soccer than we are, Paul?
15: Yeah, I think pay-to-play has certainly been a factor in limiting the entry points for people. And certainly when we think about, it's not just paying for clubs, right? It's not just paying the entry fees to clubs, it's travel. So I live in Chicago as an example, and actually by pure coincidence, one of my neighbors runs a club here in the Chicago area. And he was telling me that his top team at the U14 level, that they play in one league that exists. Well, there's three other leagues that exist. And the best teams in the nation in those three other leagues are all Chicago area teams. And yet those four teams that are within an hour's drive of each other never play each other. And his teams are going to Indiana and Wisconsin and Michigan to get games, all of which cost gas money and hotel money and all of these different things, when they could drive an hour and get better competition. And that is another example of the problem that's happened. Why is this existing? Well, everyone wants to be able to say, we have a premier club that we can charge X amount for. And so since there can only be so many, these other leagues have popped up that create their own premier division and their own elite division. And it creates this economy for the club owners. But what it ends up doing is making costs go up through the roof, making it harder for people who don't have cars, who can't afford the hotels, who can't travel this way, to be playing the best possible competition. So these are the types of problems that need to be solved.
14: Thanks, Paul. Paul Tenorio, senior writer at The Athletic. Hey, the end of the week means a new video to check out on our social media feeds. Posting today, why is it so hard for me to just get a little peace and quiet at the office? You'll see why on Instagram, TikTok, Facebook, and X. Just do a search for This Morning with Gordon Deal. 19 minutes now in front of the hour. Coming up next, an endurance professional from Poland goes extreme in the snow.
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5: Day 13 of strikes. I'm Sue Guzman, Fox News. We have word this morning of a series of explosions near a military base hosting U.S. forces in northern Iraq near Erbil. A journalist with the Associated Press reporting at least seven blasts about 9:30 a.m. local time in the city. At least four plumes of black smoke reported rising. This comes as the U.S. wrapped up a 13th night of strikes against Iran, the president considering even stronger military action.
6: If the Iranian regime, led by the IRGC, doesn't stop attacking ships through the Strait of Hormuz, or if the regime's proxies don't stop doing the same in the Red Sea, they're going to get hammered. That, according to Axios, the outlet reports, President Trump is stating very plainly he's considering a major escalation in the conflict with Iran. That warning comes amid a 13th consecutive day of attacks now completed on critical infrastructure and other assets. Oh, and there's more. He's also warning Iran's proxies, writing in a post on Truth Social, quote, the Houthis are a surrogate and or proxy of Iran, and major military punishment will be inflicted upon Iran and, of course, the Houthis themselves.
5: Fox's Kevin Cork. Bahrain also reported incoming air attacks overnight. The House has passed a resolution to restrict President Trump and halt the conflict in Iran. Here's Fox's Chad Pergram.
7: A split House-Senate decision.
8: The current resolution is adopted.
9: And the motion is not agreed.
7: The House voting to shackle the president and end the fighting. Four Republicans joined all Democrats to halt the conflict. The president's supporters claimed the vote undercuts American forces. The president Senate allies rejected the House's Iran rebuke. The Senate defeated a similar war powers measure, Republicans contending that the U.S. has Iran on the ropes. But Senate Democrats chided Republicans for not intervening in the war.
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10: WMBD Radio Local News. I'm Julia Bradley. A crash in Peoria has turned fatal. Peoria police say a vehicle fled a traffic stop near Monroe and Abington just after 1:15 a.m. Thursday, but the driver fled at a high rate of speed. A minute later, the vehicle was involved in a two-vehicle crash in the area of Maryland and McClure. 17-year-old Isis Horn of Peoria suffered life-threatening injuries in the other vehicle and later died at a hospital. Peoria County Coroner Jimmy Harwood says an autopsy is scheduled for today. Another person in the suspect's vehicle was taken into custody and treated for non-life-threatening injuries, while the driver reportedly ran off and remains at large. The new president of Illinois Central College wants to hear from the community as she begins her tenure. Dr. Jamonica Roll became president July 1st after Sheila Quirk Bailey retired from the role at the end of last year. Roll says one of the things that attracted her to ICC was its workforce development program, and she wants a wide range of voices to help shape its future.
11: For me, it's important that our programs align to jobs that are in the area and that those jobs have family sustaining wages. But I certainly want to hear from our business partners and other community members regarding how we should go about implementing a new strategy.
10: Roll wants to also conduct listening tours and focus groups to help develop the college's overall vision and future. More news in 30 minutes or as it breaks, and always at WMBDRadio.com.
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3: and 25 News First Alert Forecast. We're looking for plenty of sunshine here today and another pretty good day to get outside and enjoy. Temperature is going to be up into right about 80 degrees here today. No humidity to worry about. Very limited cloud cover. And if we do see any clouds, it's just there to give us some shade and that's it. No chance of rain here today or for the next couple of days. So some good news on that front. A great day to be outside. I'm 25 News First Alert Meteorologist Austin Feig for WMBD Radio.
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16: 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Still questions about passing year-round E15 legislation. Kevin Semlow, Executive Director of Governmental Affairs and Commodities with Illinois Farm Bureau, spoke with our Rita Fraser.
17: The E15 issue is tied up with trying to find a way to get it included in the bill that can be considered. Can't put it in a reconciliation package. So they've got to come up with a way to do that. And right now, they're still looking, the Senate is looking at some type of funding package for the military conflict going on. And so they're thinking that the E-15, since appropriations are a substantive matter, it could be put in that. And so that's the hope there. But again, all this gets very tight on floor schedules in the Senate and the House, and trying to get those things done in these very short times as we see these pertinent issues like keeping the government open, especially before an election. So that's probably going to be a key focus of Congress right now.
16: Kevin Semlow with Illinois Farm Bureau. 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In Washington, the House passed a framework budget teeing up billions in new farm aid and the Iran war funding. But the Senate is unlikely to take up measure as is. RFD Washington correspondent Matt Kay reports.
18: The House narrowly passed, with no Democratic votes, the $95 billion framework, including $12 billion in new farm aid. House Ag Chair G.T. Thompson.
19: American producers are currently staring down the barrel of $80 billion in uncovered farm losses since 2023. That's even with the commodity program payments and the bridge assistance program that President Trump initiated last fall.
18: But the measure faces long odds or big changes in the Senate, despite its purpose to avoid a Democratic filibuster. Senate Majority Leader John Thune suggests a dead end for the House budget, with one exception.
20: If they give us a budget resolution as a vehicle, we will hold that, subject to obviously being able to move a continuing resolution to fund the government. It's a possibility that, if necessary, we could pull that budget resolution passed by the House and use it to fund government. I hope that's not necessary.
18: Some Republicans in both chambers oppose the House budget over its deficit spending and election ID measures the president seeks. Democrats oppose continuing to fund the Iran war. Separately, U.S. Trade Ambassador Jamison Greer told protesting ag state members of Senate Finance the administration's tariff policy is unchanged.
1: We are committed to continuing to use tariffs and to negotiate deals to support the reindustrialization of our economy, protect American workers and increase their wages, and shrink our trade deficit.
18: That, as USTR readied permanent 301 levies against 60 nations importing goods made with forced labor to replace expiring temporary duties after the Supreme Court struck down earlier ones. For the RFD Radio Network, Matt Kay, Washington.
16: Oil prices were more than $5 higher yesterday. Brent crude surpassed $100 a barrel yesterday for the first time in 2 months. Meanwhile, WTI as well as ULSD prices are back to their highest levels since early June. RBOB futures are at two-month highs. First-time unemployment claims were down 22,000 last week at 187,000 claims. It's the lowest number since September of 1969. Merit Auctions, your farmland and machinery auction company. 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I'm summer intern Jonna Fulcher. 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
24: With the RFD Ag Market Summary for this Friday morning, I'm Jim Taylor. Corn slightly higher, beans higher, wheat finishing Thursday lower, September corn closing 464 up 2, December corn up 2 and 3 quarters, 487 and a half, March corn 503 up 2 and 3 quarters, August beans closing 1237 and a half up 4 and a half, September beans up a nickel 1231, November beans 1243 and 3 quarters up 4 and 3 quarters. September Chicago wheat finishing 696 and a quarter down 9.5. December wheat down 9, 713 and 3 quarters. March wheat 729 and a quarter down 8.5. August bean meal 329.90 down $1.70. August bean oil 75.59 up 11 cents on Thursday. Current electronic overnight trading, September corn up 2 and a quarter. December corn up 2 and 3 quarters. And March corn 505 and a quarter up 2 and a quarter. August beans in the overnight up 7.25, September beans up 6, November beans up 5.5, 1249 and a quarter, September wheat in the overnight up 5.5, December wheat up 5.5, March wheat 734.5 up 5.25. Outside markets this morning, September Brent crude oil 97.17 down 3.52, the August gold contract 40.56.30 up 6.10. Livestock trade from Thursday, August feeders 343.77 up 2.60. September feeder cattle up 365, 339.85. August live cattle up 220, 225.40. October live cattle up 217, 221.37. August lean hogs 102.15, up 70 cents. October lean hogs up 55 cents, 88.90. Cash livestock, walnut livestock auction, steers 226.50 the top. Illinois direct barrels and gilts trading steady on Thursday, 60 to 70. 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
26: It was our 75th. Birthday of our fair. We started in 1951. With that birthday, we started with a brand new fair building that we put up, 120 by 450 feet long, had all of the livestock in that one building, along with some of our other events in there at the same time. And what a way to start it off, 75th birthday on the 250th birthday of the United States.
27: Yeah.
26: So it was a big celebration out there. We had the Legion and Knights of Columbus and the Bishop down here in our diocese came down to bless the building. So it was a very big, very big ordeal for us to get started.
27: Yeah, and congratulations on that. I know it was no easy job to do. And because you're

0: that idea got floated. We did find a building and we talked about it, decided between the Fair Board and the Farm Bureau. We caught wind of it, and Farm Bureau, we donated the first $250,000 to get the building up and running. Since then, we've had a lot of other donors come forward. We've had the Mashoffs donated the money for all of the gates for the hogs and the arena. Greenville Livestock donated all the gates for all the cattle events and the cattle ring. And we've had many other donors beside that helped us out to get this thing off the ground and make it become a reality.
1: What did you hear, Mark, from people last week, fairgoers and folks in the community?
0: It was all positive. We were down to the wire getting the building ready. So we were literally putting electric in the building the day before the livestock arrived. But with all the lights that came on nighttime, that building drew people in like bugs to a light. And it was awesome. We had things we never experienced before. We had, you know, the general crowd from the fair coming into the building, interacting with the livestock. You know, Clinton County being a very heavy livestock county, it's amazing how far removed people are from livestock. So it was heartwarming. The kids coming up at night, all through the night, as long as those lights were on, they were coming in there and petting cows and getting close with pigs and sheep, not even realizing how big some of these animals are. And they were just, even the adults came in and saw things for the first time. And that's what it's about, you know, education, agriculture, and community.
1: Yeah. So do you think, you know, as a member of the Fair Board and a livestock producer, do you guys foresee that this will actually, you know, lead to better, bigger numbers for fair exhibitors?
0: Oh, absolutely. I think it's really going to help. We've had a lot of first timers there this year. They heard about the building, wanted to see how it was. They will be back. They're going to spread word of mouth. We'll have more livestock there next year for sure. What was really an eye-opener was, you know, some of the other people that were there for the event are looking at it to have even bigger events there, you know, for livestock judging, along with some larger jackpots for hogs and cattle. And it's a very good building for this. It's an open building. We can adjust to make it, you know, for almost any type of event. So, yeah, well, it's definitely going to improve the numbers. And it also, the climate, you know, the fair, our time of year is usually very hot. And this year, it was actually comfortable in the building. If you sat down with the cattle, you pretty much were comfortable, didn't break a sweat most of the week, even though it was in its 90s outside. So, worked out very well.
1: Mark Litikin, Clinton County Farm Bureau President, member of the Fair Board. Congratulations to that area for the event center all coming together in the name of agriculture. This program brought to you by the Illinois Livestock Development Group.
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8: 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Our run-o resort-style weather lasts almost most of the day over western portions of the state and up to 2 days for those in eastern parts of the state, as western parts

0: will be ever so near the return of the heat to create a likely area thunderstorm development that'll set up along that leading edge of the warmer air that does coincide with our communities residing along the Mississippi River to bring stormy weather for a fourth straight afternoon and evening on a Friday going into the weekend. And then it'll spread southeast through southern portions of the state along the river, and they will experience some weakening of the storms as it does push into drier air, therefore mainly rain showers over southern parts of the state. The storms will signal the initial passage of a warm front, causing temperatures to rise back to normal by Saturday afternoon statewide, and then above normal for Sunday, with central and northeastern portions of the state seeing their rain chances increase on Sunday simply due to that warm front moving their way and then stalling out over northeast portions of the state. Therefore, severe weather may clip eastern parts of the state by late Sunday evening and into Monday as well, as we do return to summer-like temperatures statewide with steamy times from Sunday through Tuesday at sunset, where the western half of the state is going to experience temperatures in the middle to upper 90s and therefore heat indices of 100 to 108, while eastern parts of the state will see their highs near 90 with heat indexes of 96 to 98 degrees. Now the mid-range forecast for the 29th through the 2nd, there are signs that a minor cooling influence will be back to hold off the permanent return of above normal temperatures to make the middle half of next week actually bearable, almost getting back to resort style weather. This has been Freeze Notice. 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

0: Good morning. There's a voice you don't normally hear at this time. Maybe you hear it in the afternoon. I hope you do sometimes. This is the Greg and Dan Show, minus two things. Minus one Dan, minus one Greg. Yeah. What happened? Well, I think, you know, earlier this week, Danny talked about he had a little accident, a little groin injury, and so he's nursing his groin, or someone's nursing his groin. I don't know if he has a groin nurse. I don't know if they have a specialty like that. I didn't go to medical school. I think a long time ago, I was in a video store back when they had VHSs, and there was a cover. It's something about a groin nurse. It was a movie, but one of those movies you don't see in a theater, at least not a respectable one. So maybe we'll not talk about that anymore, or Dan's groin. So he's out, groin and all. Meantime, Greg told me something he went to, gonna go to a wedding. It's either in Indiana or possibly India. I don't know. One's a lot closer. I know that, but I wasn't paying attention. All I know is he said, "Hey, guess what you're doing tomorrow morning?" And I said, "Oh, what?" And I got all excited. And he said, "You're getting up really early." And I said, "Oh, I'm not as excited, but I'm excited now to be here." This is Phil Luciano from The Phil Luciano Show. If you've never joined us in the afternoon, please do. Although today, I won't be there. Be there today. John Malone will be filling in. It'll be good stuff. This is like when you go to a ballpark and you walk in, right? And what do they say? Scorecard. Get your scorecard. Can't tell you players without a scorecard. Yep, that's what you need today here at the old Radio Corral. We got lots of good stuff we're getting to. We're just putting together guys rescuing other people with lassos and monkeys on the loose in Florida. And oh my gosh, things going crazy all over the place. Can't wait to get into all these tales of fun and craziness and chaos here on the Greg and Dan Show again. We're just short a couple things. One Greg, one Dan. Otherwise, we are full up with our cast of thousands, ready to deliver a fabulous show today. We'll be back here in just a flash.
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2: Fox News, I'm CJ Papa. 13th straight night of attacks against Iran, but is something even larger on the horizon?
3: The president is warning of major escalation. He tells Axios he is seriously considering restarting major combat operations in Iran, including strikes that would be bigger than the ones carried out in Operation Epic Fury. He did acknowledge that a decision has not been made yet.
2: Fox's Madeline Rivera, the president laying out his message to the world again.
4: We cannot let them ever even think about having a nuclear weapon. And that's exactly what's happening. They'll never have a nuclear weapon.
2: A base hosting U.S. forces in northern Iraq coming under fire this morning. At least seven explosions were heard. New York City police investigating a double stabbing near Central Park. Victims and witnesses say the suspect yelled Allahu Akbar during both attacks. 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
5: WMBD Radio Local News, I'm Julia Bradley. A Eureka man has been identified as the victim of a fatal crash Tuesday in Woodford County. Coroner Tim Rustman says 73-year-old Stephen Barker suffered multiple blunt force trauma injuries. The crash happened in the area of Route 24 and 1700 East Road in rural Eureka. Barker was westbound on Route 24 when he collided with a semi in the westbound lane. The crash remains under investigation by the Sheriff's Department and the coroner's office. Illinois election officials say the state's voter registration lists are accurate and up-to-date, and safeguards are in place to prevent non-citizens from accidentally getting registered. Capital News Illinois reports New Jersey officials acknowledged this week that a software glitch in the state's motor vehicles agency inadvertently allowed more than 6,000 non-U.S. citizens to become registered. Illinois experienced a similar software glitch in 2019. Allowing roughly 545 non-citizens to become registered. But officials say that problem was quickly resolved and 15 people voted. The U.S. Department of Justice recently threatened to prosecute state election officials who failed to keep non-citizens off their voter rolls. The Kids with Kickin' Cancer in the Knolls are back with another fundraiser for St. Jude. Last year, they raised $66,000 for Kids with Cancer.
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7: From 25 News First Alert Forecast, we're looking for plenty of sunshine here today. And another pretty good day to get outside and enjoy. Temperature is going to be up into right about 80 degrees here today. No humidity to worry about. Very limited cloud cover. And if we do see any clouds, it's just there to give us some shade and that's it. No chance of rain here today or for the next couple of days. So some good news on that front. A great day to be outside. I'm 25 News First Alert Meteorologist Austin Feig for WMBD Radio.
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9: Good start to the end of the work week, and this is good news. On I-474, there are two lanes open in both directions. Now, they've been working on mostly the east side of this work zone between I-74, the interchange in Tazewell County, to west of Springfield Road. The week before, we were talking about lane closures around the Illinois River, so they could shift back there. But right now, the barrels are on the side, and two lanes are open in both directions on I-474 in Tazewell County. 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
1: This is the Greg and Dan Show, minus a couple of characters. Exhibit A would be Greg, Exhibit B would be Dan. They are out today. This is Phil Luciano from the afternoon show, sitting on in with our cast of thousands, or six, I don't know. I used to be a college math instructor. The used to be is the important part. So the counting part kind of threw me out of that job. So 1,006, whatever. We got Julia Bradley.
2: Hey.
1: How you doing today?
2: Good, it's Friday.
1: Did I ever tell you how your brain goes in my head? Did I ever discuss that here? So I do have a sticking point, okay?
2: Okay, I gotcha.
1: Here's what it is. In my head, you know what I always hear? Julia Moss Bradley.
2: This is why.
1: Because I taught at Bradley for so long, and I walked by that statue, and I'd see that Julia Moss Bradley, uh-huh. Julia Moss Bradley, Julia Moss Bradley. So when I see Lydia Moss Bradley. So when I see you, as I look at, I see Julia Moss Bradley. Is your middle name Moss Bradley?
2: No, it is not.
1: Would you be willing to change it to Moss?
2: Maybe for you, okay.
1: that would help out.
2: Just when you're around.
1: Yeah. Meantime, we got Paige Cole, our producer of the morning show. She is in the producer hut.
2: Hut one, hut two.
1: Oh, man, I got the hang of this.
2: Yes.
1: I got the hang of this. We also got Ken Zersky. We'll be going to him in a minute. I got a special day to tell you about, a special day. Ken's going to help me with that. He doesn't even know yet.
2: Ooh.
1: Yeah, it's exciting. And also from the afternoon show, producer extraordinaire, Slick Rick Cannon, hanging out. He has to go wherever I go, has to get up whenever I do. It's kind of a burden, but he loves it.
2: You're kind of attached at the hip.
1: He loves it. As far as you know, because we're not letting him talk. So I know, Julia Moss Bradley, that on Fridays, I know, so weird.
2: It's okay.
1: You know, Batten's got that OCD, mm-hmm. and I don't, but I have those kind of weird things like that, so I'll try to push it aside.
2: It's okay.
1: I'll push my OCD aside. So I know you do science.
2: The world.
1: Of science.
2: Exactly.
1: Yeah. So I don't exactly have that, but I do have some science-y stuff.
2: Well, we'll take the science-y
1: and
2: stuff.
1: And I thought you could be my sounding board for a situation. And it's science involves the outdoors and mm-hmm. critters and
2: nature.
1: And, yes. Mm. Okay. So I encountered a situation that at my home last week, and I think it's going to happen again.
2: Ooh.
1: And it's fraught with a little bit of peril.
2: Oh.
1: And a whole lot of bees.
2: Oh, bees.
1: Here's what happened, okay? So I live in like a semi-rural area.
2: Yeah, I know where you live.
1: Uh-oh.
2: Well, the area, because you live
1: uh-oh.
2: Near my boyfriend.
1: Uh-oh.
2: I know that. We've talked about
1: it. I know
2: it.
1: Where you live. Stop calling me Moss. So I've in my backyard, it's pretty... It's a bigger than normal backyard.
2: Yes.
1: I mention this because the tree I'm going to talk about isn't right by my house. Okay. It's maybe, 50, 60 feet from the rear of my house.
2: Okay.
1: So I don't really pay attention to a lot.
2: Hi.
1: And last week I'm on my deck and a visitor pointed out and said, hey, just see that hive in that tree. And I'm like, hive?
2: Hive.
1: And he's like, and I'm like, uh-oh. And so I kind of waddled out there. And in this tree, it's a buckeye tree, up about 20 feet. Indeed, I don't know what you call a wasp hive. You just call it a wasp nest, I think.
2: Mm-hmm.
1: And I'm very familiar. Yellow jackets, wasps, all those types of critters that like to sting because they have stung me many, many times.
2: Yeah, it's not fun.
1: Usually, they're in tiny little, I guess you'd call them hives or nests. They're, you know, they're about the size of a fist.
2: Well, right. They're up in that corner above your door.
1: Right. That's where I find them.
2: Yeah.
1: Or sometimes in the ground. Those guys are even more insidious. You know, because you're walking around and they're, oh my gosh, there's wasps coming out of the ground. What is this, hell? And so last Saturday, I see this thing up in the tree. And I'm like, well, it's not right by my house, but still I have grandkids and full-size people here sometimes. I don't want them to get stung. And so I sat there for a couple hours having some beverages out of a can and just thinking about it and pondering, as I often do. I don't know if that's the wisest course, but I didn't really know at that moment exactly what I should do. And a family member who shall go unnamed was joining me with these beverages
2: in a can.
1: Yeah.
2: Yeah.
1: Yeah. Yeah. Yeah. And I'll just say he's old enough to know better. So finally, it was, well, maybe I should try to get rid of this this hive. Because I dig bees. Mm-hmm. Bees are cool. Honey and all that. And they
2: we like bees.
1: Yeah, they don't mess with you. I've found more than not, if they're around you, they're not going to sting. I think the bees know. They sting you, they're done. Mm. Wasps, on the other hand, they can sting you as many times as they want, right? So I'm like, that's probably a wasp nest, probably. So what I have at home, at Christmas time, I go kind of crazy, like Clark Griswold. And a few years ago, I bought this giant extendable pole. And it is huge. It can extend, I'm thinking, like 30 feet. I mean, if you really want to put...
2: That's really big.
1: It's kind of dumb and pointless, but so am I sometimes, especially at Christmas. And this, just trust me here, on YouTube they say, those things are great, but what you need to do at the top of that pole is you take, I don't know what you call this, I know what a paint roller is, of course, but the thing that sticks in the roll, the thing you hold, that would be the roller, right?
2: Yeah, that would be the roller.
1: Yes, so at the end of this giant stick, you duct tape that on, it just helps with the lights. Okay. It's a way to hook the lights.
2: If you
1: just, it's not that important, it's important just for what I'm about to say. So I haul down this giant pole and it still has the roller on the end. I'm like, perfect. That is like the hammer of this device.
2: Oh.
1: So I figure, because I'm a cartoon, in my brain, I'm just thinking of things in cartoon ways. I'll just rear back. I'll extend it to like 20 feet, rear back, and just smack.
2: You're going to knock it out.
1: Smack that hive loose, and then I'll let it roll down. And plus, they say, and I have found this to be true, I guess, that during the day, the wasps go out and do their waspy things.
2: Mm-hmm.
1: There's not supposed to be any in there.
2: They have duties.
1: Whatever they are, right?
2: Yeah, wasp duties.
1: We respect each other.
2: Okay.
1: Okay? Except the part where I want to just smash their home to smithereens, or let's let it roll down, you know, roll down the ardebot. So I get under there, and I take the pole, I rear back, you know, as far as I can without tipping over backwards, and it's just wham! I hit it smack in the middle. I had a witness to me. He goes, "You got it right in the middle." And it's like this. It's like one, two, and then I was like, "Oh my gosh, run!
2: They're coming!"
1: Yeah, exactly. And then it apparently was a wasp nest, and they were not gone. They were home.
2: Oh.
1: They were home. The good thing is I think just a few of them were home. Because I'm running, and my relative, who's much younger and faster, he's way ahead of me. He doesn't care because, you know, they're going to go after just one of us, and it's definitely going to be the slower person.
2: The slower guy.
1: Which is definitely going to be me. Mm. And they started poking me in the back, a few of them, but I had two t-shirts on. Yeah. Hey, get away. And I rip my shirt off because I'm worried they're tied into my shirt, and I get into my garage and okay, they're gone. And so that hive, that nest, that whatever,
2: that
1: didn't
2: you knocked
1: go
2: out?
1: Anywhere.
2: No.
1: I thought it was going to be this big pinata moment, and they were going to, either they'd all come out or it would go fly. It's still up there. And so went back and stared at it, and it's still there. So, do you think I should try this again? As
2: no.
1: I say this and look at you and you leave me this look at like, do I work with the utmost moron? Maybe. But yeah.
2: Do you want to be stung again, Phil?
1: No.
2: Leave him alone.
1: I think you know what I'm really good at, Julia?
2: What?
1: It is just not doing anything.
2: Okay.
1: If a solution involves doing nothing at all. I think I'll incorporate the canned beverage part, but I'll stay on the deck and we'll see how that works.
2: Watch them from afar.
1: Yeah.
2: They're not going to hurt you.
1: Well, that's what I hope.
2: Unless you break open their piñata.
1: Yeah, I'm gonna leave it alone. Meantime, speaking of science, okay, I saw this. And I bring this up because this involves the interaction, the intersection of the world of medicine and pigeons.
2: We have pigeons here.
1: We do.
2: What's up, that?
1: My hope is that they're listening.
2: Mm-hmm.
1: And they're listening. Ooh, I hear
2: them.
1: There they are.
2: I hear that in the bathroom all the time.
1: They're in the women's bathroom, too?
2: Oh, we hear them through the wall, too.
1: Okay.
2: Yeah.
1: So, oddly enough, I don't know if I need to say this, I never go into the women's bathroom.
2: Thank goodness.
1: I don't know about Rick. I don't know about others here. There's a lot of weird dudes. But I do that. I respect the ladies. I stay in my bed. Yeah, but that's this. For those of you who are unaware out there, we have this, well, timeshare. apparently. It's in the ceiling of the bathrooms here, where pigeons live.
2: Yeah.
1: And mostly they stay up there. Sometimes they do not.
2: Sometimes they come flying out.
1: When they come flying out. One about 2-3 weeks ago, Julie, came out and went right at my head.
2: Oh, no.
1: I don't think it was targeting me, but maybe it was in league with those wasps or whatever. I don't know. But and when that happens, whom do we call? Rick.
2: Yeah.
1: He's insane. He goes and grabs them and chucks them out the window. They fly. They're pigeons.
2: Well, yeah, they got wings.
1: It's not like, I swear to God is my witness, these turkeys could fly. No, they're pigeons. They do, as far as we know. If they splat at the bottom, it's just another pigeon.
2: Mm.
1: Well, anyway, these pigeons, you know what? We're running out of time. I'll get through this quickly.
2: Okay.
1: I'm hoping the pigeons are listening and they wanted to go to medical school.
2: Mm-hmm.
1: And maybe they get the heck out of here and leave. Because what there's a scientist who's trying to use pigeons as a way to improve radiology diagnoses. Here's what they're talking about.
2: They can sense cancer?
1: No. It's their eyeballs. It's their eyeballs.
2: Eyeballs.
1: Okay. But we're going to get to what you talked about in a minute involving a dog story in just a little bit. So this scientist dude, okay, he's a real scientist. He's at the College of Holy Cross in Worcester, Massachusetts. He noticed that radiologists, they will look at a CT scan, and a lot of times, they're doing their best they can, and once in a while, they get a false negative,
2: mm-hmm.
1: like they don't notice it. And later on, it is picked up. But obviously, in medicine, you want things to be diagnosed as quickly as possible. But this scientist found that their eyeballs will do certain reactions. And even though they say, well, I don't notice anything, their eyeballs will show they did pick up something. It just didn't click consciously.
2: Okay.
1: A weirdness of the human mind. So this scientist found out that pigeons also have this, like, it's bing, bing, bing, like Ricochet Rabbit in their eyeballs. They are really good at spotting things.
2: Hmm.
1: I never knew they had great vision. We just hate pigeons.
2: They have x-ray vision.
1: So I don't know if they have x-ray vision, but we just hate them because they're in our bathroom, but apparently they have really good peepers. And so this scientist is studying pigeons, how their eyeballs move, and he's going to use that information to extrapolate to what the radiologists see with the CT scans, and it's going to improve detection of all the scanning.
2: Thanks to the pigeons.
1: Thanks to the pigeons. So next time you see Rick flinging a pigeon out there into the open, that pigeon might save a life.
2: Thank you, pigeons.
1: Let's go over, to Ken Zersky. Ken, I got a song for you.
0: Oh, good.
1: Yeah.
0: Is that it?
1: I think that's your sounder.
0: That's my sounder.
1: No, we got a special song.
0: We're not quite going there yet.
1: I think you're going to know it.
0: Okay.
1: Here you go.
0: Yeah. Oh, there we go.
1: You know why we're playing tequila?
0: It's National Tequila Day. I knew that. Yes.
1: You've been celebrating since 1201,
0: right.
1: Haven't you?
0: And then
1: you?
0: Tomorrow it can be National Whatever. I'm sitting next to the toilet bowl day.
1: I was going to say, National Tequila Day, that might be a fun day. You know what isn't as fun?
0: Yeah.
1: National Morning After Tequila Day.
0: Yeah, morning
1: day.
0: After, yeah, right.
1: It's very
0: right.
1: dark.
0: National I'm in Jail Day, right? Yeah, that's the day after.
1: But yeah, National Tequila Day, not just for breakfast anymore. Ken Zersky, what's going on out there?
0: Well, it's good. Work week here is ending, and we're seeing all lanes open. Let's keep it that way on I-474, at least through the weekend. Now, they've been working I-474 on the further east side of that work zone between Springfield Road and I-74, so they may shift now back towards the Illinois River. We'll see, but currently all lanes are open. And Northmore is going to be blocked today east of University. That section that's been blocked since late May west of University on Northmore will reopen. I'm Ken Zersky, UfferingAutoGroup.com, Traffic 1.
3: Good morning. We got the weather now. Light rain is possible Friday morning and afternoon. Otherwise, expect cloudy skies with highs in the mid-70s. Tonight, there's a chance of showers with a low around 65. Saturday, temperatures will climb into the mid-80s with humidity beginning to increase. Saturday night, it will be mostly clear with a low around 70. Sunday, it will be mostly sunny with a high around 92. And the current temperature in downtown Peoria, 59.
1: All righty. Thank you, Rick. When we get back, we'll get to that story I mentioned a few moments ago about dogs detecting cancer. You may have heard that before, right? 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There's a place that they are going to actually be employed at doctor's office. 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It's next.
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1: Welcome back. Thanks for joining us today. This is the Greg and Dan Show. Zero Gregs, zero Dans, one Phil. Phil Luciano here from the afternoon show. We were talking before the break about pigeons being employed to improve the diagnosis of CT scans. Pretty amazing. Here's a story you might know part of, okay? I think you perhaps have heard that dogs, you know, they've got those sensitive sniffers and whatnot, they can detect cancer. It's pretty remarkable. You hear that before, Julia?
2: Sure. Not only they can detect drugs, they can detect cancer.
1: Yeah. Yeah. So it's pretty remarkable. And it's thought now, there's a movement where dogs would be part of the detection of cancer in medical clinics. So there is a chance you could show up at a medical clinic, and who's gonna check you out? Could be a dog. Wait a minute.
2: He's not going to be growling.
1: Not that. Wow. Get him out. Bring in another one.
2: Yeah, we like a nice dog.
1: Little puppy.
2: Yeah.
1: There you go. I like that one. Okay. This isn't happening in the United States. Okay. Puppies are nice, but they do become a little bit
2: annoying.
1: Too energetic.
2: Yeah. Yes.
1: So the thought is, though, for real, in India, they're looking into this possibilities where dogs will be part of the frontline diagnosis. Here is why. So first of all, a lot of them, especially in this test at least that they've done, beagles in labs. I don't know if you're stray schnauzer or mixed breeds.
2: Yeah.
1: But these here, they're saying they're doing really well. 90% of sensitivity. 90% of the time they're nailing it. Okay.
2: Wow.
1: It's not like they sniff and detect the cancer and then they sniff and they say this is where it is exactly and then sniff this is where you need to do chemo. They're not that deeply involved. They haven't been to Johns Hopkins school, right? But they can just in general detect cancer. That's a good thing. So in India though, the cost of diagnosis and when you first might, when you're in, like, say, stage one, whereas you want to catch cancer, right?
2: Sure.
1: It's cost prohibitive. It cost in India $700. You might say, $700? That sounds pretty good here in the United States. Yeah. Here's the thing. That's a week's wages in India is $100. So, $700
2: is expensive
1: huge
2: for them.
1: To the average India resident. Right. So what they're thinking of is having these dogs available, if there is a suspicion of cancer, or maybe you're like, man, I've got this thing, whatever, you go in and the dogs will be the first line to detect it. And they won't just leave it at that. If the dog can tell there's cancer, then it would move on. But the first would be, okay, come on in. Let's bring out Fido. And he's sniffing around. And at least it gives a low-cost indicator. Ooh, good sniff. Not there. Jeez, those dogs. Anyway, so at least from there, then you would move on. And that would make sense. I mean, and I hate to say this when we're talking about human beings. It's better than nothing. It's better than not showing up because you can't afford it. So
2: true.
1: Could be the latest wave of cancer detection in India. So that's a good thing. Otherwise, I saw this here. You know what other day it is today? National Drive-Thru Day. We talked about Tequila Day.
2: Ooh.
1: You know what the fastest one is?
2: The fastest drive-thru?
1: Yes.
2: Ooh.
1: Take a guess.
2: In-N-Out Burger?
1: It is not In-N-Out. It is Taco Bell.
2: Love Taco Bell.
1: They've been the fastest for the fifth consecutive year, just over 4 minutes. They are explosively fast.
2: Oh, my. I got the joke.
1: There you go. When we get back, we'll get you caught up on all the headlines, including this one. John Bon Jovi, you might have heard of some of his struggles lately. More heartbreak last night. We got some of that audio to share. And you remember, you can hear us here on AM radio at 1470 and FM radio at 100.3 and live everywhere on the WMBD radio app.
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14: They got some evil intentions. We cannot let them have a nuclear weapon.
13: President Trump branding the Islamic Republic while repeating his major theme in the war. No nukes for that nation. Fox's Madeline Rivera has more about how he may put the screws to Iran.
15: He tells Axios he is seriously considering restarting major combat operations in Iran, including strikes that would be bigger than the ones carried out in Operation Epic Fury. He did acknowledge that a decision has not been made yet, but it comes as the Wall Street Journal reports the president is losing patience over the conflict. He's reportedly become skeptical that negotiations with Iran can produce a lasting peace and is becoming more convinced that the regime will only bend to military pressure. Iran, though, has refused to capitulate despite the strikes. It rejected a U.S. ceasefire deal presented by Iraq. Iranian and Iraqi officials tell the New York Times.
13: At least seven explosions heard near a military base in a northern city in Iraq, which is host to U.S. forces location in that nation's semi-autonomous Kurdish region. The new explosion started in the morning local time. The workaround from President Trump and his tariff team. Fox's Jared Halpern has more from the White House.
16: Imports from 60 countries will face anywhere from 10 to 12.5% tariffs in response to what the Trump administration says are human rights abuse and distortive trade practices. The new tariffs will replace a temporary worldwide 10% tariff expiring Friday. The administration has relied on different authorities to maintain a tariff regime after the U.S. Supreme Court struck down so-called reciprocal tariffs in February.
13: More than 1.6 million dozen shelled eggs have been voluntarily recalled over potential salmonella contamination. The FDA says the eggs were sold in Texas, Oklahoma, Arkansas, Louisiana, New Mexico, and Mississippi. 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
2: WMBD Radio Local News. I'm Julia Bradley. A crash in Peoria has turned fatal. Peoria police say a vehicle fled a traffic stop near Monroe and Abington just after 1:15 a.m. Thursday, but the driver fled at a high rate of speed. A minute later,

0: The vehicle was involved in a two-vehicle crash in the area of Maryland and McClure. 17-year-old Isis Horn of Peoria suffered life-threatening injuries in the other vehicle and later died at a hospital. Peoria County Coroner Jamie Hartwood says an autopsy is scheduled for today. Another person in the suspect's vehicle was taken into custody and treated for non-life-threatening injuries, while the driver reportedly ran off and remains at large. The new president of Illinois Central College says she's absorbing as much information as she can in her first few weeks on the job.
1: I have to believe that good leaders come in listening and learning first and then implementing ideas.
0: Dr. Germanica Roll began her tenure leading the college July 1st. She has since taken over and has spent her time meeting people across the college and central Illinois community. In addition, Roll says she's conducting listening tours and focus groups to develop her vision for the college's future. Dream Center Peoria's Backpack Peoria returns this weekend when they'll be giving away roughly 2,000 backpacks filled with school supplies. Denise Bailey says their goal is to provide everything students in Peoria need to head back to the classroom, taking the burden off their parents' shoulders.
2: It's that piece of dignity that we are always wanting to give away to everyone we serve, is that giving them that respect and dignity so they feel better about themselves.
0: Bailey tells WMBD's Phil Luciano that students will be able to get required physicals, dental exams, free haircuts, and learn more about a number of community resources and programs. Backpack Peoria is being held at the Dream Center tomorrow from 9 to noon. Families are advised to get in line early since the backpacks are expected to run out. More news in 30 minutes or as it breaks, and always at WMBDRadio.com.
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5: From 25 News First Alert Forecast, we're looking for plenty of sunshine here today, and another pretty good day to get outside and enjoy. Temperature is going to be up into right about 80 degrees here today. No humidity to worry about. Very limited cloud cover. And if we do see any clouds, it's just there to give us some shade, and that's it. No chance of rain here today or for the next couple of days. So some good news on that front. A great day to be outside. I'm 25 News First Alert Meteorologist Austin Feig for WMBD Radio.
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6: All the work this week on I-474 has been between I-74 and Springfield Road in Tazewell County. Right now, the barrels are on the side. We mentioned yesterday, westbound, the barrels were on the side, but eastbound was still down to one lane. Now, both directions, there are two lanes open. We'll see. Maybe that work will shift back to where it started, which was between Springfield Road and the Illinois River. But right now, all lanes are open on I-74 in Tazewell County. 272-1813 is the OSF Medical Group Traffic Spotter Hotline. 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

1470, 100.3 WNBD. This is the Greg and Dan Show. Those boys are out. Out, out, out. Be back Monday, I think. This is Phil Luciano from the afternoon show, sitting on in. Headlines we are following today. It's kind of interesting. Kind of a, all of a sudden, where'd that come from sort of thing in Iran. So, American forces, 13th consecutive pounding on Iran. That happened in the early hours of Friday there. Meantime, though, there is a new U.S. ceasefire proposal. It was taken to Tehran by Iraq, by the leader of Iraq, Ali al-Zaidi. He brought it in. It's like, what? What the heck? The prime minister of Iraq is now involved? He's been talking with President Trump lately about this, that, and the other, our new bestest buddy. And so there's no news as to what that ceasefire proposal said. However, Iran pretty much said, get lost, get lost. A brigadier general with the Iran army told news outlets there's no need for another mediator. You don't have to bring anyone. He said, the problem is not passing messages. The problem is America's outlook. Well. So again, as we mentioned, the attacks did go on again for the 13th consecutive day. And meantime, this has been brewing since yesterday, kind of wondering when the other shoe will drop. Because yesterday, President Trump said that the only thing that Iran is going to understand to get them to the negotiation table is to pound them like they've never been pounded before. So all around the Mideast and elsewhere, it looks as if the U.S. is building up its military might. There are B-1 bombers that are leaving U.K. bases. They're moving closer to Iran. There's been an increase in refueling planes brought to the area. There are more medics at nearby bases in Germany. So all of that, observers say, it looks as if the U.S. is getting ready for a bigger incursion. So could that happen tonight? Could it happen over the weekend? Certainly could. And now certainly that this ceasefire proposal was rejected, maybe that gives the president and the administration more of an impetus to do so. So we will be keeping an eye on that. Speaking of the war, the following has gotten a few people, more than a few people, irked. And this is about the casualty list of American service members who have been killed during the war, okay? And you may say, oh, this is just ticky-tack. Others might say, wait a minute, this doesn't honor those who have given the ultimate sacrifice. So on Wednesday, and this information is kept online, people do watch it, the Pentagon reported on its casualties website that a total of 18 American service members had been killed during the war in Iran. 18 total. Basic information there, right? That was Wednesday. Yesterday, the website lowered the number, said there were 14 American troops killed in the war. It's like, well, what happened? What happened there? And so military officials said on the QT, apparently everyone's a little spooked to go on the record with this. They said that the Trump administration, decided to take four of them off because they were the ones killed over the past weekend, three in Jordan, one in northern Iraq. We know about those, right? And the reason was those deaths happened after President Trump declared a ceasefire in April. That's the reason. Well, those four died after the ceasefire. So according to this, the most updated casualty list, those four were not killed during the war. I don't know if that makes sense to anybody. The other part, if this is the bona fide reason, I mean, again, it's all sources said, but they're high up military people. If this is the reason, I mean, if it's, well, they really didn't die during the war, so we got to decrease the number. I mean, that seems disingenuous and dishonoring just at the most basic level, right? But it's also kind of, I mean, does it change anyone's view? Well, 18 were killed. Now I'm against this. Oh, only 14? Okay, go ahead. No one's thinking that. That doesn't make any sense. So there haven't been any official comments or explanations about that. Maybe one will happen today. I mean, it doesn't change, I would think, the trajectory of the war, but it does make you wonder, well, what's the mindset back here about what's going on? Another news. This is a story
that I don't know has gotten a whole lot of traction. I found it kind of interesting. Fat or bald? Fat or bald? That's your choice with GLP-1s. You know these weight loss drugs. So popular, right? Study comes out. University of Pennsylvania. Just came out, okay? It says that these weight loss drugs can cause temporary hair thinning. In a small number of people, it's not everyone, but it is happening. Here's the other thing. It's only temporary. What's going on, okay, is that it affects fewer than 1 out of 100 of GLP-1 users. And what is going on is because it's not because of the GLP-1s. It's because of the rapid weight loss, the sudden change in diet, not the drug itself. So if you lose weight really quickly or eat a lot less food, your body goes into a state of shock and your body stops growing hair. And the hair you got, those hairs go into a shedding phase. I didn't know that happens, but it is. And so that's it. You start taking GLP-1s, you stop eating as much, you're losing weight, and all of a sudden you're like, I'm looking good, except for the top of my head. What's going on with my hair? The thing is, once you adjust to this and you start getting your body in more of a stasis type of situation, everything's evening out, the hair goes back. It'll come back. But it's freaking some people out. I could see that. It's like I said, man, do I want to be fat? Do I want to be bald? Which one should I do? the things we got to ponder in America, right? Meantime, oh, man, I saw this. It's not the biggest deal, but certainly my heart goes out to Jon Bon Jovi. I don't know if you followed his career in the past few years. Obviously, the leader of a huge band, had its biggest days, the 80s and 90s, but still out there pretty strong, still out there pretty strong. But a few years back, and there was a documentary that came out, I forget when, it was during COVID. I remember watching it, it was multi-part, and it was interesting because Jon Bon Jovi has had to deal with a throat issue. It is kind of weird. You're watching, I think it's like 4 parts or something, rather in depth. Never is explained what is exactly wrong with his throat, but he's just struggling. And finally, he had vocal cord surgery. That's a big deal when you're a singer, right? And you can just see he's just going through this entire situation, and he's just, man, it's what I do. This is my life. It's singing. I don't want to give it up. I think he's about 62, 63. So he still has some years in him. He could perform. And it's certainly not a matter of being financially stable. He's got the dough. He just doesn't want to give up what he loves. You know what I mean? And so recently, the band signed up for a residency, if that's what they call them these days, at Madison Square Garden, doing 9 shows. So this was night 8, and things were going okay, I guess. Pretty good, all reports. Maybe not sounding, Jon Bon Jovi, not sounding like back in 1987, but still doing pretty well. And

0: and turns it over to the crowd. And then he brings out Pat Monahan. He's the lead singer for Train, which is the opening act for these set of shows, and he gets him through. And it's just a matter of he can't do it. And he comes out a little bit later, and he says, hey, I've been battling a sinus infection, and I'm going to try to make it right with y'all.
1: Don't throw away your ticket stubs. I'm going to figure something out, okay? Don't figure. Just hold on a little bit, figure out how to reschedule, all right?
0: So going to try to do a makeup at some point. And that's a nice gesture. And, hey, if he's got a sinus infection, okay, but it does make you wonder. Is it that throat problem again? You hate someone who enjoys what they do for a living. Could be a celebrity, could be the guy next door. Whatever it is their big passion is, and it's being robbed of them at a relatively young age, oh man, your heart goes out for folks like that, including Jon Bon Jovi. Ken Zerski, how might those roadways be?
2: Well, big changes today at Northmore University. The Northmore section that's been blocked west of University there by the high school, that section is going to reopen. That's been blocked since late May. And then the section east of University on Northmore between University and St. Mary's Road, that section is going to be closed until early September, weather permitting. Not sure exactly when this is going to take place. Likely after the morning rush hour, so everything's still the same there for now. 272-1813 is the OSF Medical Group Traffic Spotter Hotline. 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
3: Thank you, Ken. Weather for today, light rain is possible Friday morning and afternoon. Otherwise, expect cloudy skies with the highs in the mid-70s. Tonight, there's a chance of showers and a low around 65. Saturday, temperatures will climb into the mid-80s, with humidity beginning to increase. Saturday night, it'll be mostly clear with a low around 70. Sunday, it'll be mostly sunny with a high around 92. Right now in downtown Peoria, it is 61.
0: Thank you, Rick. When we get back, we got way to go, Todd, and I really like this one. It involves a driving situation that a lot of us might just pass by, okay? Think about what you would do in this case as we talk about this story. One of those things where things seem okay. Why would I stop? But this teen, an Illinois teen, not far from Peoria, he felt something. Something doesn't seem right. He checked things out and saved a life. What would you do? Find out next.
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0: you're wondering, what's that voice? Greg and Dan out today, Phil Luciano in. And you know the deal with Way to Go Todd. Years and years ago, a guy named Todd did an act of kindness on an airplane. Instead of freaking out when her baby was crying, was kind to that little critter. Mom was happy. Baby was happy. He was happy. Greg and Dan spied that. The guy's name was Todd, by the way. That makes sense. That all makes sense. If his name would have been Steve, this would be really kind of a messed up way to name this segment. But ever since, every day, Way to Go Todd honors someone who goes out of his or her way to make this world a better place. Now, as I tell this story, think about what would you do? And it involves a roadside incident. And for sure, we all like to think we would help out. And if you notice something amiss, an emergency situation, you're going to at least call 911. I get that part. But in this case, it wasn't so much of noticing that something really, really dramatic or scary was happening. It was that everything was so subtle that it didn't seem as if necessarily something was awry. But this teen listened to his voice, his inner voice was needling him, and he said, I better check things out. Here's what happened. This happened outside Morrison. That's about 80 miles northwest of here. So not too far. And there's a 16-year-old who lives there in Morrison. Randy Gerlach is his name. And the other day, he's driving to work, and he's going along a country road, and he spots a vehicle that's in a ditch. Not overturned, not on fire. Nothing is apparently wrong. You can't see anything. And no other motorists had stopped. And he didn't see anyone, you know, who looked in peril in the car. He didn't see anything much at all. Just this car in this little roadside ditch, just off the road a little bit. So he thought maybe, hey, it's no big deal. Just a minor mishap. Maybe they just slipped off the road. Something like that.
1: I wasn't sure if something actually happened or if they just kind of accidentally went too far on the shoulder and just went in.
0: And so this, you know how this is when you're driving, you process things just on the fly. And he's like, oh, car on the side of the road, in that ditch, I'm still going to work, and he's going. But as he keeps going, something didn't feel right. So rather than ignore the feeling, as he got to town, he decided, you know what, I got to pull a Yui and just figure out what's what.
1: So I turned around the town because I figured by then if it was an accident and they didn't mean to, they would have been gone by then.
0: You know, no big deal, right? I'll be a few minutes late, and at least I'll know. I'll know that I know that, oh, everything's cool. Go on my merry way. But here's the thing. When Randy got to the car, he immediately realized the situation was far more serious than he'd imagined. Inside that car, he found an unconscious woman behind the wheel. So he called 911. An operator said, stay there. We'll get emergency responders out there. And soon, the woman was being rushed to a nearby hospital. Now, we don't know, at least we don't know publicly, what happened with that woman in terms of why she was unconscious. We don't know. But she's okay now. Doctors say that Randy's timing was critical. They said that if he had arrived only 20 minutes later, or if he hadn't stopped at all, the woman likely would have died. Oh, yeah. So that listening to that inner voice made all the difference. And Randy's family and others are calling him a hero, but he shakes off any such compliments.
1: Mostly just right place at the right time, and then that I actually did the right thing, not just kept going.
0: Just another day, right? Well, save that woman's life. Still, he does hope the story encourages other motorists to look out for one another. Don't assume others will take care of a roadside problem. And regardless of what others may or may not be doing, be sure to heed your own inner voice.
1: Go with your gut.
0: Yeah, sometimes you gotta listen. Way to go, Randy. Saw this today. You know, sometimes you've got stories like this. People break up with other people for the craziest reasons. Now, when I say break up, I mean, I usually think that means boyfriend, girlfriend. And yeah, there's heartache there. I don't think it necessarily means divorce. But the story I'm looking at, I don't know. It just says people have broken up with someone. And this is over annoying sleep habits. One quarter have broken up with someone because of annoying sleep habits. Yeah. A quarter. Now, what are we talking about in terms of those sleep habits? The biggest one, I think you know, snoring. They find snoring irritating. So they've, and again, I, I don't know, boyfriend, girl. Have people gotten divorced because of this? I would think get, you know, maybe separate bedrooms, and then, you know, you snore there, I'll be over here. I mean, you don't want to do that necessarily, but if it means breaking up, I would think. Some of the other habits, tossing and turning. Stealing the covers is number three. You broke up with someone because they stole the covers? I don't know. Maybe buy some more covers. They're not that expensive. My gosh. Do you think maybe these are excuses, possibly? Yeah, just kept stealing the covers. I'm thinking you were looking at another chippy or something. I don't know. Next three, watching TV while in bed, eating in bed, listening to music in bed. Okay, I know that can be annoying. You know what's not in here? The watching TV, the eating in bed, the listening to music, doom scrolling. Just going on and on with your phone. That's not in here. That's pretty much a way of life. That's pretty much what people do. And one other one to mention here, a reason people break up with others, because they get up at night and use the restroom. They get up. I guess that disrupts the sleep. I don't know what you want for the alternative. I mean, do you want them to wear a diaper? Honey, if you would just get the pens, we can make it. I think I'd rather just get up and go to the bathroom. I'm out of here. I'm out of here. People are crazy. When we get back, a local restaurant server was floored by a massively generous tip. It came from visiting Facebook influencers, and they depend on fans to fund huge gratuities just to help out regular people. It's just something they do. How much was this massive tip? Huge. Huge. How much? It's next.
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3: Fox News. I'm Chris Foster. New tariffs are in effect, replacing others expiring today.
4: Imports from 60 countries will face anywhere from 10 to 12.5% tariffs in response to what the Trump administration says are human rights abuse and distortive trade practices. The administration has relied on different authorities to maintain a tariff regime after the U.S. Supreme Court struck down so-called reciprocal tariffs in February.
3: Fox's Jared Halpern. President Trump says he's close to deciding whether to order a massive attack on Iran.
5: That, according to Axios, the outlet reports President Trump is considering a major escalation in the conflict with Iran. That warning comes amid a 13th consecutive day of attacks now completed on critical infrastructure and other assets.
3: Fox's Kevin Cork. All 11 people on board are rescued after a seaplane crash lands and burns in Washington state. 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
6: WMBD Radio Local News, I'm Julia Bradley. The Illinois Legislative Ethics Commission voted unanimously to release an investigative report from the Legislative Inspector General about former State Representative Harry Benton. Officials say the report won't be released immediately, but instead likely by the end of next week, as state law requires time for all involved parties to request redactions and to provide a response to the report. Capital News Illinois notes the vote comes just a day after Governor J.B. Pritzker was pressed with questions related to House Speaker Chris Welch's conduct and lack of action when handling complaints related to Benton.
7: We live in a state where we have for too long had a history of corruption that needed to be rooted out, and it is being rooted out.
6: According to Pritzker, Welch has held a series of meetings this week in which he's taken feedback and explained his actions in handling the Benton case. A crash in Peoria has turned fatal. Peoria police say a vehicle fled a traffic stop near Monroe and Abington just after 1:15 a.m. Thursday, but the driver fled at a high rate of speed. A minute later, the vehicle was involved in a two-vehicle crash in the area of Maryland and McClure. 17-year-old Isis Horn of Peoria suffered life-threatening injuries in the other vehicle and later died at a hospital. Peoria County Coroner Jamie Harwood says an autopsy is scheduled for today. One other person in the suspect's vehicle was taken into custody and treated for non-life-threatening injuries, while the driver reportedly ran off and remains at large. Tomorrow morning, the Dream Center Peoria will be giving away around 2,000 backpacks filled with school supplies to families needing a little help. Director of Development Denise Bailey tells WMBD's Phil Luciano there's much more to Backpack Peoria.
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6: The 24th of Backpack Peoria runs tomorrow from 9 a.m. to noon, but families are advised to get in line early. 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
11: From 25 News First Alert Forecast, we're looking for plenty of sunshine here today, and another pretty good day to get outside and enjoy. Temperature is going to be up into right about 80 degrees here today. No humidity to worry about, very limited cloud cover, and if we do see any clouds, it's just there to give us some shade, and that's it. No chance of rain here today or for the next couple of days, so some good news on that front. A great day to be outside. I'm 25 News First Alert Meteorologist Austin Feig for WMBD Radio.
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13: Still lane closures on Route 6 in both directions. Good news, though, this week all the ramps were reopened. Route 6, I-74, 474, War Memorial Drive, even the northbound Route 6 exit ramp to Knoxville. But the work continues on Route 6 both directions. Good news, too, on I-474, at least for now, all lanes are open from west of Springfield Road to I-74 there in Tazewell County, where they've been working this week. And Northmore will be blocked east of University today. Northmore has been blocked west of University since late May. That will be reopened. The closure east of the intersection will last until late September, weather permitting. 272-1813 is the OSF Medical Group Traffic Spotter Hotline. 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
3: 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Today, this is a Greg-free zone and a Dan-free zone. It's a Phil Luciano zone. Here from the afternoon show, on the morning show, hanging out here. News we are following today. As American forces completed a 13th consecutive wave of strikes on Iran, something surprising happened. There was a U.S.-sponsored ceasefire proposal slid over to Tehran by none other than the Prime Minister of Iraq. Yeah. Lately, President Trump has been buddy-buddy with the Prime Minister of Iraq, so that's not surprising. That's a good thing, making allies. And he brought that proposal to Tehran, to Iran. Said, hey, look, this is what they say over in the United States. What do you say? And we don't know what was in that ceasefire proposal, but we do know what Iran said. Get lost. Brigadier General for the Army. Iranian army said, the problem is not passing messages. The problem is America's outlook. So we wait now, especially because yesterday President Trump said the only thing Iran is going to understand to get to the negotiation table is a pounding militarily. So is that going to happen tonight over the weekend? We shall wait and see. Meanwhile, closer to home, you ever see these days, it seems these happen more and more, and this is a good thing, that somebody somewhere, a server, waitress, waiter, that type of thing, is on Facebook, other social media, and say, wow, look at this tip I got. And it's something that people do. Sometimes there are groups, I know of at least one local group that gets here once a month. They throw money together, like $100 a person, and they give a server at random $1,000, something like that. And this happens all the time. Probably if you're a server saying not often enough, but it does happen. It's kind of one of those nice things. You know, social media is such a cesspool. You see these type of stories. It's like, ah, America at its best. And this happened the other day right here down the road in Creve Coeur. Joining us on the show right now is the person who got this amazing gratuity, Nikki Reuter. Hi, Nikki. How are you doing today?
22: I'm good. How are you?
3: Now, how long have you been a server, Nikki?
22: Oh, probably 20 years.
3: 20 years. If can we ask how old you are?
22: I'm 36.
3: And you have a family, right?
22: I do. I have a husband and a four-year-old.
3: Okay. And so you, I mean, if you're in your server for 20 years, you know what you're doing. And I'm going to guess that sometimes the tips are solid. Sometimes it's like, boy, that kind of tip seems a little bit, well, teeny.
22: Yeah. I mean, I'm always grateful and thankful for whatever it is I get, but, you know, some are better than others.
3: And like most servers, the tips are an important part of what you make, right? That's kind of the make or break in terms of your income.
22: Yeah, absolutely.
3: So you work now at Coochie's on the Water in Creve Coeur, right?
22: I do, yes.
3: Can you tell people what that place is like? I'm familiar with it. I think I was there last maybe 2 weeks ago. It's a fun place. What's that place like?
22: Yeah. Well, it's a little destination away from the rest of the everyday. You know, it's a rum bar, so you walk in and you're kind of transported to, you know, what you would consider in Florida or any of the other kind of beach towns.
3: Like a tiki bar, kind of.
22: Yeah, definitely tiki bar kind of vibe. We've also got the outdoor seating, which is great when the Illinois River is cooperating. we're kind of known for, well, we're known for our Bloody Mary shipwrecks and our shipwreck desserts. They're kind of fun and different, something you don't get every day. So
4: a fun place, but also a place where the average Joe and Jane won't go broke, right?
22: Yeah, absolutely. 100%.
4: Gotcha. I bring that up as we get to the financial aspect of our story here. So there is on Facebook, it's a page called You Can't Be Serious. And there are two friends who run this, and they are what they call influencers these days. And what they do is once a year, they go on a two-week camping trip, and they just go wherever. It's kind of random. And they, along the way, when they go out to dinner, they will give to their server a gift, a gratuity that is higher than what you'd normally see a server get. And it all depends on that amount on the tip depends on what their followers on Facebook give since the previous night. And so, Nikki, I imagine you were not familiar with this Facebook page or these folks before last weekend, right?
22: No, not at all. No.
4: And so these two, Tamara Bain and Brandy McCumber, they come into the restaurant, and they're just there. They're having dinner. And if I understand right, they were fun to talk with, and you're chit-chatting. And so that was a good thing, but you didn't know there was anything that was going to happen, right?
22: Oh, no inkling whatsoever. I always ask people why they're here in Peoria or surrounding area, and they just said that they enjoyed camping, and we were their final stop on their trip, so they were heading home tomorrow. So I do not like camping whatsoever. So, I just pick their brain and ask questions sure. as to why they enjoy it, you know?
4: Did they at all explain, and I don't know this, why they came to Coochie's? Not that they shouldn't, but I'm just wondering what brought them there, if they'd seen it on Facebook or something like that, or just...
22: Yeah, they were camping up the road and, you know, asking locals and... with a Google search, landed on Coochie's.
4: Gotcha. And that was good fortune for them because they had fun, and also good fortune for you. So as the meal ends, and I've seen some video here, Tamara Bain gets up and starts engaging the crowd there on the deck, saying, hey, we're here. She explains what they do, this fun outreach they have, and she talks about the tip. And she asks people, hey, how much you think the tip might be? And they wouldn't know. She just says it's a big tip. And the guess is $250. Big guess, $200. Yeah. I think someone said $300. And if you had gotten $250 or $300 as a tip, that would have been pretty cool, right?
22: Absolutely. That's amazing.
4: Yeah, that would be a big night of tips for you at Coochie's. But then they pause. Tamara pauses and say, and to give the amount. What was that amount, Nikki?
22: It was... $5,336.45.
4: You know it to the cent, huh? To the 45 cents. Again,
22: yes.
4: $5,336.45. What did you think when she said that?
22: I don't think there were words in my head. I still today, I don't have words. Like, it's just, it's overwhelming, and it's unbelievable that people, you know, give what they can, and that's what the total comes out to be, you know?
4: And I imagine that most of these donations that Facebook site gets, those are probably your tens and $5, just a little bit here and there. And that was their all-time high. But it's just people wanting to do a good thing, which on their own, $5, does it do a lot? Well, it's nice, but altogether, it does something huge. What does that mean for your family, Nikki?
22: Oh, well, it is life-changing in a sense, you know, like it does kind of bring a little peace to the family because if needed, we have it, you know, but my husband's car needs a lot of work, you know, with Ameren prices going through the roof, we all can use a little help with that bill this summer, just buying groceries, you know, kind of with an ease instead of following a list and to the penny. And then, you know, just starting some funds for my, you know, my son and any future kids that we have. You know, like we've wanted to do that. We've talked about it, but we've never had a little chunk of change that we were able to do that with. So
4: and not that I would judge how you're spending your money, but that just sounds so moving. Quite better than Henry said, yeah, that $5,336. We bought 5,336 scratch off tickets.
22: You know what? I wouldn't judge a person that did it, because if you made more, then rock on with yourself.
4: Yeah. But anyway, Nikki Reuter, that was such a nice gift you got. I appreciate you sharing that. And wow, what a day for you, huh?
22: Yeah, it's amazing. It's amazing. Absolutely.
4: And if you want to see that, you can go to Coochie's Facebook page and check out the video. Nikki, thanks for joining us today. You have a great weekend.
22: Thank you. You as well.
4: All righty. Ken Zerski, how are those roadways?
13: It's been a good week overall through the work zones. Route 6, no major delays here mornings. And they're still working. There's still lane closures on Route 6 from north of War Memorial Drive to I-74. Most of the ramps that were closed are back open. That includes even further north there on northbound Route 6. That exit ramp to Knoxville is also back open. Hasn't been bad on I-474. We started the week with lane closures both directions there, west of Springfield Road to I-74 in Tazewell County. And then the past couple of days, westbound's been open with the barrels on the side, and eastbound's been down to one lane. This morning, both directions, the barrels are on the side and all lanes are open, at least for now. 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
5: Thank you, Ken. Weather for today, light rain is possible Friday morning and afternoon. Otherwise, expect cloudy skies with highs in the mid-70s. Tonight, there's a chance of showers and a low around 65. Saturday, temperatures will climb into the mid-80s with humidity beginning to increase. Saturday night, it will be mostly clear with a low around 70. Sunday, it will be mostly sunny with a high around 92. Right now in downtown Peoria, it's currently 61.
4: Thank you, Rick. All right, morning folk. Don't know you totally well. Know you a little bit. How many parrot heads we got out there? Hands up. Two hands up. Put your hands back on the wheel. I know you're excited. Got to tell you this. Shared this with the afternoon crowd yesterday. I'm still so excited. I want to make sure everyone knows. Jimmy Buffett is back. 3 years after his death, his Coral Reefer Band has completed a new album with songs recorded by Buffett himself. It's all real. This isn't any AI hijinks. None of the songs has ever been released on an album before. We'll give you a sneak listen to a voice I really miss coming up next.
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4: This is the Greg and Dan Show. Phil Luciano's sitting in. Those two guys are out till Monday. I don't know if you put together a special summer music playlist. I would hope that if you do, part of that would have Jimmy Buffett in there. Actually, my music list, summer, fall, whatever the season's got Jimmy Buffett in there. And I saw this news where his Coral Reefer Band, which is still together, he passed away, age 76, 3 years ago. They still tour. They're still on the road. But they said this week that they have completed a new album. But it's not just the Coral Reefers. It's got Jimmy's voice on lead. And this isn't in some AI shenanigans. These are songs that he recorded. He did the vocals, well, obviously before he passed away. But he had done some of these, he did like 20 years ago, some right before he passed. But this is legit Jimmy Buffett's voice. Now, certainly, you can always listen to old Buffett stuff. You can listen to the old stuff from the 70s and whatnot, or the material that came out in more latter years. So that's always there. I get that. But with Jimmy Buffett, it used to be more of, I like to hear the new stuff, and some of it was okay. Some of it was really good, but whatever it was, I loved when he came out with new stuff because it was sort of a "how you doing" type thing, a little greeting, a little hello. Because I guess I'm just that much of a fan of his that I just went, "Hey, what are you up to lately, Jimmy?" "Well, I'm doing these songs," that type of thing. And so when he passed away, I'm like, "Well, that'll never happen again." I was wrong, because the band has been putting this album together. Now, Mac McAnally, kind of the leader of the band, he's the guitarist and songwriter, he says that the oldest of the tracks was done in 2003, the newest about 4 years ago, and he said that one of them was, it has been out there before, but only in concert. It's song in concert. It's called Working and Playing. And Jimmy was still touring in 2015, 2016, and he'd do it once in a while, that song, Working and Playing. And as Max says, Jimmy and I used to talk about the fact that our work is playing and our play is work. And, boy, that's good work if you can get it, right? I think that's why Jimmy Buffett went into singing. Here's what it sounds like.

0: Now, is that a changes in latitude type of top-notch Buffett composition? Maybe not, but I gotta tell you, you give me Jimmy Buffett and the Reefers singing na-na-na-na-na, I'm in. I'm totally in. And so no word as to the title of the album or a release date, but it should be out sometime soon because they just got done. They spent 3 months putting it together, and so it's coming together. And as for the material, McAnally said, it's a good hodgepodge. When you hear Jimmy sing, you can tell that he's smiling, and you can hear that smile. I've been listening to that smile for 3 months while finishing this record, so I'm almost sore from smiling, but I ain't gonna quit. So, new Jimmy Buffett movie, music coming out soon. Good news there. Coming up, we'll get you caught up on all the headlines. Plus, check out this story. A man in a wheelchair was in a dicey situation in the middle of traffic. Oh, yeah. Would he be okay? Indeed, because he was saved by Spider-Man. I kid you not. Spider-Man to the rescue. You're going to want to hear this story. It's coming up next year on the Greg and Dan Show. 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
4: Not enough pain. I'm Chris Foster, Fox News. There have been 13 straight nights of airstrikes in Iran, and President Trump says he might order a major attack, telling Axios Iran has not received enough pain yet.
5: He is seriously considering restarting major combat operations in Iran, including strikes that would be bigger than the ones carried out in Operation Epic Fury. He says, I am considering a massive attack, bigger than ever before. I am close to making a decision. We are all set for it. Iran, though, has refused to capitulate despite the strikes. It rejected a U.S. ceasefire deal presented by Iraq. Iranian and Iraqi officials tell the New York Times. The sticking point was reportedly over the Strait of Hormuz. Tehran's not interested in a temporary deal that leaves that issue unresolved.
4: It's Fox's Madeline Rivera. As it was in 2024, immigration is shaping up to be a polarizing topic for voters in the midterm elections. Fox's Bill Malugin has more.
6: Now that the border's quiet, the conversation has shifted to what should be done about the millions of illegal immigrants already here. And some Democrats want immigration enforcement ended entirely. More migrant crime is back in the headlines. A Salvadoran illegal immigrant is now charged with felony hit and run, causing serious injury or death after police say he killed three people in a crash in North Carolina on Saturday, then tried to flee the scene. But new Fox News polling reveals Democrats are gaining serious ground on immigration after getting destroyed on the topic in 2024. When asked which party would handle immigration better right now, Democrats now have a 1-point lead over Republicans, 50-49%.
4: Republicans had an 8-point lead over Democrats on immigration in the Fox News polling in April. President Trump's replacing tariffs that expired today with new ones, 10-12.5% on imports from 60 countries accused of inadequately enforcing bans on goods produced by forced labor. 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
7: WMBD Radio Local News, I'm Julia Bradley. A crash in Peoria has turned fatal. Peoria police say a vehicle flooded traffic stop near Monroe and Abington just after 1:15 a.m. Thursday, but the driver fled at a high rate of speed. A minute later, the vehicle was involved in a two-vehicle crash in the area of Maryland and McClure. 17-year-old Isis Horn of Peoria suffered life-threatening injuries in the other vehicle and later died at a hospital. Peoria County Coroner Jamie Harwood says an autopsy is scheduled for today. Another person in the suspect's vehicle was taken into custody and treated for non-life-threatening injuries, while the driver reportedly ran off and remains at large. The new president of Illinois Central College wants to hear from the community as she begins her tenure. Dr. Jamonica Roll became president on July 1st after Sheila Quirk Bailey retired from the role at the end of last year. Roll says one of the things that attracted her to ICC was its workforce development program, and she wants a wide range of voices to help shape its future.
8: For me, it's important that our programs align to jobs that are in the area and that those jobs have family-sustaining wages. But I certainly want to hear from our business partners and other community members regarding how we should go about implementing a new strategy.
7: Roll wants to also conduct listening tours and focus groups to help develop the college's overall vision and future. Kids raising money for kids with cancer at St. Jude. That's what Kicking Cancer in the Knolls is all about. Besides the lemonade stand and raffles, there's something new this year.
9: We're adding a dunk tank.
10: Yeah, I got asked. Sawyer. I politely said no because I'm going to be out of town.
7: And Sawyer tells WMBD's Greg and Dan show that last year they raised $66,000 and they hope to raise even more this weekend. Kicking Cancer in the Knolls will be at the corner of Bigelow and Holly Ridge just off Knoxville and Peoria tomorrow from 10 to 1. 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
13: From 25 News First Alert Forecast, we're looking for plenty of sunshine here today. And another pretty good day to get outside and enjoy. Temperature is going to be up into right about 80 degrees here today. No humidity to worry about. Very limited cloud cover. And if we do see any clouds, it's just there to give us some shade and that's it. No chance of rain here today or for the next couple of days. So some good news on that front. A great day to be outside. I'm for 25 News First Alert Meteorologist Austin Feig for WMBD Radio.
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14: I-474, the barrels are on the side. They're still there. And that's in both directions. Yesterday, we talked about westbound, all lanes open, and eastbound being down to one lane from west of Springfield Road to I-74 there in Tazewell County. Even now, the barrels are on the side in both directions. So at least for now, all lanes are open both directions, I-474 through the work zone. Now, they did shift that work zone a little further east this week. They have been working, too, around the Illinois River, that west end, and that could shift back that way. We'll just have to see. But right now, all lanes are open on I-474 in Tazewell County. 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

0: 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This is the Greg and Dan Show with neither Greg nor Dan. This is Phil Luciano from the afternoon show. Dan, he's got a tender groin. I'm just going to leave it at that. I don't want to know more, neither do you. He's out. Should be back Monday. Greg, he told me something. He's going to a wedding. I think he said Indiana. He could have said India. I'm going to guess probably Indiana because it's closer and he's supposed to be back here after the weekend. But what do I know? Maybe he's taking a supersonic jet. He's somewhere. So they're out. I'm in. News we are following this morning. It's kind of a surprise out in Iran earlier today. The first part's no surprise. 13 consecutive wave of strikes pounded Iran. That's American forces doing that. Meantime, though, a ceasefire proposal was floated to Tehran from the United States. Now, you remember yesterday. President Trump really doing a lot of chest thumping, saber rattling, right? Saying the only thing they're going to understand to get to the negotiating table is a new and incredibly horrifying, bombastic attack. It's the only way, right? Well, I guess they tried a little sweet talking because the prime minister of Iraq, this wasn't just some, you know, Susie passing a note to Billy in gym class. So the prime minister of Iraq brought this proposal to Tehran. Well, that's impressive. Not sure what was in the proposal. That isn't out yet. So we don't know what it says. We do know what Iran said about this U.S. proposal. Pound sand. Get lost. That type of thing. One of the brigadier generals of the Iranian army, and this also happens to be one of the top negotiators, wasn't too impressed. Said, the problem is not passing messages. The problem is America's outlook. Well, so hey, they tried. I don't know if they're going to try again. And so all that talk from yesterday about this increased military incursion, is that going to happen tonight? Is that going to happen over the weekend? We don't know. We also do know that there has been a beefing up of the American military presence in and around the Mideast. There have been more B-1 bombers that have been transported to that area, as have refueling planes, and there are a lot more medics. So, getting ready for something. Is it going to happen anytime soon? We shall see. We're keeping our eyes on that. If there's any news there, of course, we'll bring that to you right away. Meantime, speaking of the war, the following very strange development has irked a lot of people, okay? It's not the biggest thing, but it does have to do with respecting our service personnel. So, there's no official explanation, but the word we're getting so far, it just doesn't sit right. Here's what we're talking about. On Wednesday, the Pentagon, on its website, they have a running list of casualties, okay? And it had stated that there was a total of 18 American service members who had been killed in the war in Iran. Pretty simple, 18. That was Wednesday. Thursday, the number was updated in reverse. It said that 14 American troops had been killed in the war. Now, three military officials have said on the QT, I think they're a little scared to talk on the record. They said one reason was behind this change was that the Trump administration decided to remove four service members who were killed last weekend, three in Jordan, one in northern Iraq. You remember the news about that, right? First American deaths in the war in quite some time. And the reason was, according to these sources, because their deaths occurred after the president declared a ceasefire in the war in April. And that's the only reason so far. So you're thinking, what? Yeah, indeed. I mean, this is the same place. It's that theater of war. But because those last four happened after the ceasefire was declared, their names were removed from the count. Went from 18 to 14. Now, that's not, and there's been no official word, but if that's the case, hopefully the Pentagon or the White House will say something today. If that's the case, that seems to be disrespectful, right? I mean, on this end, I don't think anyone who really thinks clearly would parse the difference, right? It happened during the ceasefire or not. It's still the war in Iran. That's why they are there, right? And the other thing is this. If there is someone somewhere at the Pentagon, the administration, wherever, that's thinking, well, if we reduce the number, people will find the war more acceptable. I maybe somehow in the big picture that might be. And indeed, the Pentagon has had some criticism about underestimating, underreporting to the public the number of casualties total. But that, for the most part, has to do with injuries. That's been some of the knock on the Pentagon of late. But I could see if somehow in the big picture, big war, years on end, and reducing the number, maybe it makes it a little more acceptable. Maybe. But we're talking, in this specific case, the difference between 18 and 14. Is there anyone who would say, well, 18, I'm against the war. Oh, it's only 14? Oh, go get him. No, that doesn't make any sense. So whatever, I can't think of a good reason that this would happen. So maybe there will be some clarity and correction in this today. Saw this story turning to the lighter side in the U.S. of A. Because we need a hero these days, right? Things get out of hand. You want some order. You want some hope. Well, we turn to Arkansas. And there, a man in a wheelchair got stuck amid busy and dangerous traffic. Oh, man. Until rescued by a superhero. Spider-Man saved the day. Now, this happened in Jonesboro, Arkansas. It was during a busy time of traffic. And what happened was a man in a wheelchair tried to get across a multi-lane road. I mean, we're talking cars all over the place, right? But he apparently didn't have the strength to make it. He was pushing the wheelchair. He just couldn't get across. He's stuck there. You know how that is. Got traffic all around, cars all around, trucks and whatnot. Yeesh. Yeesh, yeesh, yeesh. He didn't have the strength to make it out of there. But your friendly neighborhood Spider-Man did. Oh, yeah. And we're talking about a fella who was dressed head to toe in a Spider-Man outfit. Now, the man behind the mask declined to be identified. Peter Parker, I guess, but he did say to reporters he had just gotten off work at a trampoline park. Okay, the story doesn't say. I assume he was in costume there working a party or something like that, or maybe he just wears a Spider-Man costume all the time and likes trampolines. That might make the story a little weirder, but I'd like to think he's an employee, a party employee, that kind of thing. That makes sense, right? Anyway, whatever the deal was, Spider-Man was driving in the area, and he spotted the man in the wheelchair stuck in traffic. So Spider-Man pulled over and sprang into action.
1: I just happened to be at the right spot whenever that man was trying to get across the road, and I just had to jump in there and save him.
0: Just another day for Spider-Man. And I love the interview, because he's in full Spider-Man costume. Because, you know, he's Spider-Man. Anyway, he helped the wheelchair man and saved the day. And later he explained that he became a Spider-Man fan as a kid. And way back when, he hoped to one day emulate his hero.
1: I always thought that whenever I get older, if I could just put on a suit and make some little

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1: Thank you, Ken. Weather for today, light rain is possible Friday morning and afternoon. Otherwise, expect cloudy skies with highs in the mid-70s. Tonight, there's a chance of showers and a low around 65. Saturday, temperatures will climb into the mid-80s with humidity beginning to increase. Saturday night, It will be mostly clear with a low around 70. Sunday, it will be mostly sunny with a high around 92. Right now in downtown Peoria, it is 62.
2: Thank you, Rick. When we get back, oh man, Florida. Always something crazy happening there. They've had to issue a warning because there's some crazy creatures on the loose. And I mean beyond just your regular Florida residents. Oh, yeah, they're wild. They're terrifying. What are they? Hear all about it next.
3: 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Oh, okay, so here's the deal. Salvation Army came to the Peoria area 140-ish years ago, maybe 141 now. I'm not quite sure. 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You will go to the venue Chiska. You'll have a wonderful meal. 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And then we will introduce our keynote speaker, Clark Kellogg of CBS Sports College Basketball. 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
9: Welcome back. This is the Greg and Dan Show. With no Greg, with no Dan, but one Phil. Phil Luciano from the afternoon show. Hanging out with you today. They'll be back on Monday. And one of the things we talk about a lot on the afternoon show is our fascination with Florida. And we know there's a lot of craziness there, Florida man and all that. The thing about Florida is the wildlife to me. I mean, it's one of those things where, all right, we got squirrels and raccoons and they're kind of irritating. They mess with our garbage and whatnot. But out there they got, you know, gators, 1.3 million alligators. And I know this because we did a story this week about an alligator, 7.5 feet long, waddled over to a home, just your average house, and decided to plop itself down right on the porch. And the family's like, well, now what do we do? Besides not go outside. They called 911, a trapper came, but that's, you got to face all these gators. It's kind of, you know, I'm not trying to sound like a weenie, but that would scare me, a 7.5 foot gator. Yeah. So that's enough for me in terms of wanting to stay away from the wildlife there. But now there's another threat. A city in Florida is warning residents to keep a safe distance after multiple sightings of monkeys.
10: Hey, hey, with monkeys.
9: Oh. Oh, not those. I think you hit the wrong button. Sightings of monkeys. There we go. These have been seen in and around the town of Mount Dora, and they have seen there a wild rhesus macaque, and it was spotted near the Lakeside Inn. And another monkey, not sure if it was macaque or not, was at Gilbert Park. So they're seeing them. And one of the residents there, she said she saw a monkey near a Mount Dora shopping plaza. Man, that's not even out in the wild. That's right there by the Dollar Trees and whatnot. She said, I was like, who would have their dog out on a busy road? And as I got closer, I was like, oh my gosh, that's a monkey. Okay, wait a second. She thought the monkey was a dog. What kind of dogs do they have there in Florida? Or what kind of monkeys do they have there that look like dogs? I don't know. Apparently they have really crummy vision in Florida. Whatever. Nothing bad has happened with these monkeys, but still, the city of Mount Dora posted a warning to residents. It said, we have received reports of monkey sightings within the city. While seeing a monkey may be unusual, please remember they are wild feral animals and should be admired from a safe distance. And I thought about that, and I've seen macaques in zoos. Okay, they're not that big. You know, I think there's some in Peoria. I think. Could be wrong, but I've seen them in some zoos, and they're like 12 to 24 pounds. That's not that big. And to me, the biggest threat has always been that they throw poop, which, hey, that's a good enough reason to issue a warning. I don't need to have monkey poop thrown at me, okay? I'll stay away just for that. But then I looked this up, and according to the robots, the AI robots, they say that rhesus macaques are, quote, highly dangerous, and they are territorial. They bite a lot. They like to bite. I mean, what else they do? Hit you with their tail? That's not. It's going to tickle you. unless you're really ticklish, that's not a good thing. But they have super sharp canine teeth, and they're large, and they get very, very protective. So they will attack. They'll attack people. They'll attack pets. And here's the thing. Not only would that hurt, they are big transmitters of disease, especially the herpes B virus. Okay? So you're like, okay, herpes already sounds bad, but I don't think this is any of the viruses that people are used to normally because, and I'm reading from the robots, while harmless to the monkeys, it is nearly fatal to humans without immediate antiviral treatment. Oh my gosh, 1 minute, you're walking down the road, looking at a lizard, being sure not to be attacked by a 7.5-foot gator, and there's a stupid little monkey who comes back and bites you, and oh my gosh, I didn't even know herpes B virus that kills you right away even exists. It's Florida, though. That's what they got. They got monkeys, they got gators, they got a lot of interesting stuff. I think I'll stay here. I think I'll stay here, and I will be more respectful and appreciative of the raccoons who mess with my garbage all the time. Yeah, it's difficult. Yeah, I don't like them. But if I don't worry about getting herpes from any raccoons here in Peoria. Yeesh. When we get back, sooner than we realize, oh man, Election Day will be here. And midterm elections, I think you know this, are a huge deal. But not everyone takes the privilege seriously. That's why several local civic groups are hosting what they're calling Voting Rights Day of Action. And that's to encourage all voters to show up at the polls. Now, why is that especially important this year? Hear all about this vital nationwide issue and what they're doing locally next.
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5: Fox News, I'm CJ Papa. President Trump attends the rescheduled White House Correspondents' Dinner tonight that was derailed by an assassination attempt back in April. Fox's Jackie Heinrich was sitting just a few feet away from the president.
11: The event tonight is going to have some new security measures. Some of those new measures include mandatory guest registration for everyone attending. It will pre-vet everyone in that room who will have to show a QR code to get in. There will also be only one entrance.
5: U.S. military pounding locations inside Iran again, but Iran...
12: It rejected a U.S. ceasefire deal presented by Iraq. Iranian and Iraqi officials tell the New York Times. The sticking point was reportedly over the Strait of Hormuz. Tehran's not interested in a temporary deal that leaves that issue unresolved.
5: Fox's Madeline Rivera reporting. 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
13: WMBD Radio Local News. I'm Julia Bradley. A Eureka man has been identified as the victim of a fatal crash Tuesday in Woodford County. Coroner Tim Russman says 73-year-old Stephen Barker suffered multiple blunt force trauma injuries in the crash. It happened in the area of U.S. Route 24 and 1700 East Road in Eureka. Barker was westbound on Route 24 when he collided with a semi in the westbound lane. The crash is still under investigation by the Sheriff's Department and the coroner's office. We're finally going to get a look at the investigative report on former State Representative Harry Benton. The Illinois Legislative Ethics Commission voted to release it, though it'll take until late next week to clear the legal red tape. Capital News Illinois notes this follows a tense week for Governor J.B. Pritzker, who faced questions over why House Speaker Chris Welch didn't act on complaints against Benton sooner.
14: We live in a state where we have for too long had a history of corruption that needed to be rooted out, and it is being rooted out.
13: Speaker Welch is currently holding meetings to defend his handling of the case. 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Dream Center Peoria's Backpack Peoria returns this weekend when they'll give away roughly 2,000 backpacks filled with school supplies. Denise Bailey says their goal is to provide everything students in Peoria need to head back to the classroom, taking the burden off parents' shoulders.
15: That piece of dignity that we are always wanting to give away to everyone we serve is that giving them that respect and dignity so they feel better about themselves.
13: Bailey tells WMBD's Phil Luciano students will be able to get required physicals, dental exams, free haircuts, and learn more about a number of community resources and programs. Backpack Peoria is being held at the Dream Center tomorrow from 9 to noon. Families are advised to get in line early since the backpacks are expected to run out. More news in 30 minutes or as it breaks, and always at WMBDRadio.com.
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17: 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We're looking for plenty of sunshine here today and another pretty good day to get outside and enjoy. Temperature is going to be up into right about 80 degrees here today. No humidity to worry about. Very limited cloud cover. And if we do see any clouds, it's just there to give us some shade and that's it. No chance of rain here today or for the next couple of days. So some good news on that front. A great day to be outside. I'm 25 News First Alert Meteorologist Austin Feig for WMBD Radio.
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19: Yeah, that southbound Route 6, just a little tight there from War Memorial Drive down to I-74. Nothing as far as a delay. Same for I-474. In fact, you'll like the room. Between Springfield Road and I-74 there in Tazewell County, because the barrels are on the side and all lanes are open. Not sure the plan. Maybe they'll move a little bit further west again where they started around the Illinois River, but they had shifted further east this week and between Springfield Road. But at this point, all lanes are open. 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
4: WMBD. This is the Greg and Dan Show. Nary a Greg, nary a Dan. Just one Phil. Phil Luciano from the afternoon show sitting in with you today. They should be back on Monday. Headlines we are following. Bit of a surprise in Iran overnight. First part's not a surprise. 13th consecutive night of pounding Iran, American forces did. But this next thing, wow, looky here. The United States floated a ceasefire proposal to Tehran, and that was brought there by none other than the Prime Minister of Iraq. This isn't just like passing a note in gym class from Susie to Johnny. This was the Prime Minister. Did that impress anyone in Iran? No. We're not sure what that ceasefire proposal said, but we know what Iran said. Get lost. Get lost. One of the brigadier generals of the Iranian army, he's also a head negotiator, said the problem is not passing messages, the problem is America's outlook. And so we then await, are the threats of President Trump from yesterday, are they going to come to fruition today? And you might recall what he said. He said the only thing that Iran is going to understand to get them to the negotiation table is a thorough military pounding. And the United States has been beefing up its military hardware and personnel in the area. Is that going to translate to a huge attack tonight over the weekend? We shall wait and see. Now, sooner than we realize, Election Day. Ooh, did you get nervous when I just said that? Yeah, all the ads and all that stuff. It's coming. Going to be crazy. And, you know, midterm elections are a big deal. Thing is, not everyone takes the privilege seriously, and that's why several local civic groups are hosting what they're calling Voting Rights Day of Action, and that's to encourage all voters to show up at the polls. To talk about this important initiative is a representative from one of those groups. This is Chris Kiergard. He's from the League of Women Voters of Greater Peoria. Chris, welcome to the show.
6: Hey, Phil, happy to be here.
4: Well, let me digress for one second. For those folks who are not familiar with the afternoon show, the Phil Luciano show, you are there every Monday around 4:30. We do Twistery.
6: Absolutely. We talk about some unusual, unknown bit of local or Illinois history, and usually it's got some weirdness to it.
4: A twist. Like we said, we call it Twistery. So if that's like, hey, that sounds interesting, well, you know where to go. Hang out at the Phil Luciano Show on Monday and every day, and Chris will be there at that time. So the other thing I got to ask you about, so obviously that's not part of your League of Women Voters
6: right.
4: role. That's just you out
6: that's
4: and
6: my
4: about.
6: Day job.
4: Yeah, at the Dirksen Congressional Center. But I will ask this. Chris Kiergard is not a woman voter. But you,
6: I am not.
4: It's 2026. Maybe I shouldn't even ask this question.
6: No. But I am a male.
4: I'm going to guess that you are, you know, you get this question. It's like, okay, you're the president. How does that work with that?
6: Yeah. So the League of Women Voters has been around for more than 100 years. It was formed during the time that women were working to get the right to vote and had just been granted the right to vote. So it's a legacy name
4: gotcha. That
6: dates all the way back to the cause of women being able to vote. As a group, we've accepted men for 50 years, going all the way back to the 70s. We've had a number of male presidents before. Some of the people listening probably remember Bill Hall, the former political science guy up at Bradley, who was president for a number of years. Terry Kolbus, longtime public servant in the area, who was president, and a number of others. So we've had men and women as presidents.
4: So voting issues in general is what you guys are all about.
6: Right. Our,
4: gotcha.
6: Our goal is awareness on public issues. We want people to vote. We want people to be informed about who they're voting for and why they're voting.
1: And so also with this group behind the Voting Rights Day of Action, you've got the NAACP, you got Peoria Friendship House, and some other folks. And what was the impetus behind this? What made you guys say, hey, we need to do something?
6: Well, every time an election comes up, the league is out trying to get people aware of what's going on. We host candidate forums, we host informational events, we host voter registration efforts. In fact, you know, all the time, whether there's an election or not, we're registering voters in the community. This is intended to make people aware because we're coming up on the end of the 60th year of the Voting Rights Act, the last major barrier in America, we thought, to voting rights and the ability of people to be able to register and cast their ballot free of interference. So we're in some ways celebrating those 60 years. We're looking at where voting rights stand today, because there's been a lot of discussion nationally about the Supreme Court and changes to voting rights and changes other states have made to voting rights. People should know what's going on here with that, or what's not changing in Illinois about voting rights. But mostly, we want people who either are not registered to vote or are registered but don't actually go out and vote in these midterm elections or the local elections next year to understand just why it's so important to cast your ballot. So that's why we're having it where we are. Saturday, August 8th, starting at 11 o'clock in the morning, down on the lawn of the Lincoln Branch Library. And that's because down in that area on the south end in the 61605 zip code is the lowest voter registration area and the lowest voter participation area in the entire region. So we want to help motivate people who should be registered and should be voting to make sure that they are registered and are voting.
1: We're talking with Chris Kiergott. He's president of the League of Women Voters of Greater Peoria, and they're one of his several groups behind the Voting Rights Day of Action, which he just mentioned. Now, as you said, there are these movements regarding voting and changes in voting. That, for now at least, does not seem to be something you guys are focused on. You're just focused on, hey, there's a big election coming up. Hey, you can be part of that. Hey, get involved. That's where you guys are at,
6: exactly.
1: Right?
6: Exactly. You know, we're a nonpartisan group. We're in favor of citizens, and I want to emphasize that the league's position is you got to be a citizen to vote, but we're in favor of anybody eligible in the United States voting. Nationally, you know, we focus on these big Supreme Court-related issues. Locally, our focus is on getting people out to vote. You know, we're a nonpartisan group, and we want everybody. We're registering school kids down in Limestone Township later this fall. We registered a bunch of kids up at Dunlap High School back in the spring to vote. So, you know, we go everywhere, regardless of, you know, the political leanings of the area, to register people.
1: And as you mentioned, this is a midterm election, and it is for a lot of people. It's like, well, there's no president involved. I guess I'll skip it.
6: Every election affects you somehow. It helps determine control of Congress and what Congress is going to do to your taxes, what policies Congress is going to enact that deal with your gas prices, that deal with your rights to do any number of things. A lot of the speakers we're going to have, you know, Pastor Hightower from the NAACP, Marcella Somerville from Peoria Friendship House, Dr. Bernice Gordon-Young, who's on the city council and works with at-risk individuals through the county jail. All of these people are going to be talking about what voting means in your community, what voting means to our everyday lives, because it's not just showing up on a day in November and you know, putting a ballot into a machine. Voting affects everything in your community, whether your street gets paved or not, whether you get renovations to help start a business, all these things.
1: And certainly there is a bit of, oh, drama and sexiness to the presidential election day, which I stress is not this year. But you know, up late with CNN or Fox or whatever, you're looking at the maps and that's all dramatic and fun. But for most people, the truth be told, as you mentioned, the local elections, I mean, stuff like even even school board elections. Yeah. I mean, that's your kid, how your money is spent, how they're going to learn things. Those type of elections, I mean, those probably more directly affect you in a manifest way, more than a lot of times the national ones do, but we just kind of like, eh, no big deal.
6: Right. They are the most important, and often they're the closest elections. Think back over the last 10 years. How many races have we had that have come down to just a couple of votes, right, or even one vote? You know, the mayor's office 6 years ago came down to just, you know, a couple of dozen votes. You know, if a couple of dozen people had voted one way rather than the other, there would have been somebody different in office there. We've had city council races that have turned on a single vote. You know, how do you feel if you're that one person who didn't show up that could have changed that result?
1: Yeah, I had to go get a pizza. What? What? You might feel kind of rotten about that. So yeah.
6: And you know, there's a great tool that's out there, vote411.org, that we're going to be talking about at this. It's free. You can go on it now and check and see, am I registered? Who's going to be on my ballot in the fall? But then starting in September, people are going to be able to go on there and see questions answered by candidates, whether it's the blue team, the red team, the purple people, the green team, anybody.
1: Voting guide.
6: Yeah, voting guide with answers to key questions on it. So you can figure out, okay, does this person line up with what I don't care what color jersey they've got. Do they line up with what I think?
1: There you go. That sounds like good stuff. Again, this event, the Voting Rights Day of Action, that'll be at 11 a.m. on Saturday, August 8th at the Lincoln Branch of the Peoria Public Library. Chris Kiergaard, president of the League of Women Voters of Greater Peoria. Thanks so much, and we'll talk to you Monday on the Phil Luciano Show for Twistery.
6: All right.
1: All righty, Ken Zerski, how are those roadways?
19: Northbound Route 6 going to tighten up around I-74. It's just slow traffic there going through the work zone. Down to one lane both directions on Route 6, still north to Warren Memorial Drive to I-74. Ramps are all open, including that northbound Route 6 ramp to Knoxville that was reopened. And if you're on I-74 and heading westbound towards the Murray Baker Bridge. That looks good. Usually Friday traffic's a little bit lighter. And don't worry about I-474. In fact, don't worry about a lane closure. There's barrels on the side now, both directions, between Springfield Road and I-74, where they've been working this week. 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
5: Thank you, Ken. Weather for today, light rain is possible for this morning and this afternoon. Otherwise, expect cloudy skies with highs in the mid-70s. Tonight, there's a chance of showers and a low around 65. Saturday, temperatures will climb into the mid-80s with humidity beginning to increase. Saturday night, it will be mostly clear with a low around 70. Sunday, it's mostly sunny with a high of 92. Right now in downtown Peoria, it is 65.
1: Thank you, Rick. When we get back, summer. It's the blockbuster movie season, right? Well, I got some movie news I want to share with you. One is on a new take on a modern but beloved Christmas flick. The other is about a revered baseball star, a new movie about this guy. The other, a Tom Cruise sequel to the original he did almost 40 years ago. This is a new one. It's all coming up next.
20: All right, the other day, next week, by the way, is St. Jude Run, right, the Memphis to Peoria Run. Along with that, we just recently had our friends from the St. Jude Jeep Creep in. They do a big Jeep thing. 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
4: Welcome back. This is the Greg and Dan Show. Bill Luciano sitting in today. They should be back on Monday. Some movie news, interesting stuff happening. You know, a few years back, Tom Cruise starred in that sequel to Top Gun, right? Top Gun Maverick. Did great. Now he's hoping to find magic in the same sort of formula, reaching back way, way, way back to do a sequel to an old movie. For this one, we're talking about the 1990 flick Days of Thunder. Remember, that was advertised as kind of like Top Gun on wheels, right? It was about Cole Trickle. He lives life in the fast lane while crashing cars, finding love, winning Daytona 500s. And it was great supporting cast. Had Nicole Kidman, had Randy Quaid, also had Robert Duvall, whom you hear here in this little clip from the original.
13: Think your driving can't improve? I'll take your word for what a car can do, but I'm not taking anybody's word for what I can do.
4: Yeah, a lot of crashing in that movie. Now, what is going to happen in the new movie? Is Tom Cruise going to be back behind the wheel? We don't know. We know nothing about it, except this is going to be his next filming project. Like, he's going to be on it right away. So not sure when it's going to be out. Here's the thing. It could be good. And like I said, Top Gun Maverick did well. But Top Gun, the original, was also really good. The original Days of Thunder, on Rotten Tomatoes, critics give it 38. The popcorn-o-meter, that's you, me, the average Jane and Joe, that type of thing, only a 60. And it was made for $60 million, which was a huge amount of money back in 1990, but it grossed only $83 million. So kind of considered a box office disappointment. Could the sequel be a lot better? It's going to be better, I'm going to guess. Could it be a big blockbuster? Well, Tom Cruise certainly hopes so. Meantime, I'm surprised this following biography has not been made in so long. Lou Gehrig, one of the greatest baseball players of all time, and you know, he's the iron horse, an anchor for the New York Yankees with Babe Ruth, 17-year career, and then tragedy. We know that tragedy because we know the disease that is now named after him is ALS, and it's now known as Lou Gehrig's disease. He died in 1941, age 37. Not only cut short his career, but cut short his life. And his story was done as a movie back in 1942. And I remember watching this as a kid all the time, Pride of the Yankees, Gary Cooper. And that was fantastically done, but never has been revisited. And you remember the core of that movie, it echoed, well, the most dramatic part of Lou Gehrig's struggle with the disease. And that's when he made a final farewell at Yankee Stadium.
14: For the past 2 weeks, you've been reading about a bad Greg. Today, I consider myself the luckiest man on the face of the earth.
1: So that's going to be in production soon, and starring as Lou Gehrig, Glenn Powell. What's one of his big roles? Top Gun Maverick. So we shall see. I bet they're pretty good. I'll be happy to give it a look-see. Lastly, Love Actually. I say that, and there's probably two main reactions. Some folks going, I love that movie. Others saying, ugh. It's become something of a cult classic. It's a Christmas movie from 2003. It essentially is like, to me, it's about a lot of love and breakups and this. To me, it seems like a Hallmark movie with a really good cast. Name brand actors, but the script kind of, But a lot of people love it. Here's the thing. It is going to be redone as Love Actually in concert. It's going to be touring the nation, and what will happen, they'll show the movie with a full symphony. They're playing all the songs. It's supposed to be very immersive. The crowd comes, sing along, do the lines, and dress up for Christmas. And those who love actually will love it. Those who don't, well, they won't be there. When we get back, we get you caught up on all the big headlines. Plus, this story I'm going to share sounds like something out of a Western movie. In a river accident, a man was left bobbing down a fast-moving current. What to do? From the riverside. Someone stepped in and saved him with a lasso. He roped him. It's remarkable. And it's coming up next here on The Greg and Dan Show. Stick around. More to come.
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18: Not enough pain. I'm Chris Foster, Fox News. There have been 13 straight nights of airstrikes in Iran, and President Trump says he might order a major attack, telling Axios Iran has not received enough pain yet.
21: He is seriously considering restarting major combat operations in Iran, including strikes that would be bigger than the ones carried out in Operation Epic Fury. He says, I am considering a massive attack, bigger than ever before. I am close to making a decision. We are all set for it. Iran, though, has refused to capitulate despite the strikes. It rejected a U.S. ceasefire deal presented by Iraq. Iranian and Iraqi officials tell the New York Times. The sticking point was reportedly over the Strait of Hormuz. Tehran's not interested in a temporary deal that leaves that issue unresolved.
18: It's Fox's Madeline Rivera. As it was in 2024, immigration is shaping up to be a polarizing topic for voters in the midterm elections. Fox's Bill Malugin has more.
22: Now that the border is quiet, the conversation has shifted to what should be done about the millions of illegal immigrants already here. And some Democrats want immigration enforcement ended entirely. More migrant crime is back in the headlines. A Salvadoran illegal immigrant is now charged with felony hit and run, causing serious injury or death after police say he killed three people in a crash in North Carolina on Saturday, then tried to flee the scene. But new Fox News polling reveals Democrats are gaining serious ground on immigration after getting destroyed on the topic in 2024. When asked which party would handle immigration better right now, Democrats now have a 1-point lead over Republicans, 50-49%.
18: Republicans had an 8-point lead over Democrats on immigration in the Fox News polling in April. President Trump's replacing tariffs that expired today with new ones, 10-12.5% on imports from 60 countries accused of inadequately enforcing bans on goods produced by forced labor. 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
23: WMBD Radio Local News. I'm Julia Bradley. A crash in Peoria has turned fatal. Peoria police say a vehicle fled a traffic stop near Monroe and Abington just after 1:15 a.m. Thursday. The driver fled at a high rate of speed, and a minute later, the vehicle was involved in a two-vehicle crash in the area of Maryland and McClure. 17-year-old Isis Horn of Peoria suffered life-threatening injuries in that crash in the other vehicle and later died at a hospital. Peoria County Coroner Jamie Harwood says an autopsy is scheduled for today. Another person in the suspect's vehicle was taken into custody and treated for non-life-threatening injuries, while the driver reportedly ran off and remains at large. The new president of Illinois Central College wants to hear from the community as she begins her tenure. Dr. Jamonica Roll became president July 1st after Sheila Quirk Bailey retired from the role at the end of last year. Roll says one of the things that attracted her to ICC was its workforce development program, and she wants a wide range of voices to help shape its future.
0: For me, it's important that our programs align to jobs that are in the area and that those jobs have family-sustaining wages. But I certainly want to hear from our business partners and other community members regarding how we should go about implementing a new strategy.
23: Roll says she also wants to conduct listening tours and focus groups to help develop the college's overall vision and future. The Kids with Kicking Cancer in the Knolls are back with another fundraiser for St. Jude this weekend. Last year, they raised $66,000 for kids with cancer.
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24: From 25 News First Alert Forecast, we're looking for plenty of sunshine here today. And another pretty good day to get outside and enjoy. Temperature is going to be up into right about 80 degrees here today. No humidity to worry about. Very limited cloud cover. And if we do see any clouds, it's just there to give us some shade and that's it. No chance of rain here today or for the next couple of days. So some good news on that front. A great day to be outside. I'm 25 News First Alert Meteorologist Austin Feig for WMBD Radio.
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26: Not sure when the change will take place, but there is changes expected today on North Warren University, specifically which side of University, Northmore Road is going to be closed now. Now, west of University, the intersection's been blocked since late May. That will reopen, and now it will be the east of University on Northmore to St. Mary's Road that will close. All that is expected to start today. Route 6 just reduced speed through the work zone. Really, northbound is where we're seeing a little slower traffic past I-74 and around Awara Memorial Drive. Again, all the ramps are now open. And if you're traveling on I-474, you'll like the room. Both directions, the barrels are on the side there between Springfield Road and I-74, where they've been working this week. 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

0: 1470 100.3 WMBD. Welcome aboard. This is the Greg and Dan Show. Except, there's no Greg, there's no Dan. Just one Phil. Phil Luciano from the afternoon show sitting on in. And they should be back here on Monday. I know Danny was on here early in the week. He explained he's got a bum groin of some sort. I don't know. I haven't asked him about it because, well, we're friends, but we're not that close. And I don't talk to a lot of my friends about such body parts. So you can ask him, but we'll just assume that he's nursing it back to health. Meantime, Greg, he told me I wasn't paying attention because I'm that way. I know. I like the worst friend on earth. He said, I'm going to a wedding. And he either said, Indiana or India. One or the other. I know. One's close, one's not, but he's in one place. So if it's Indiana, he'll certainly be back on Monday. If it's India, I don't know. Might be a long time. I think it's Indiana. I think. Headlines we are following today. Man, new wrinkle in the Iran war. Kind of interesting. Here, the first part wasn't a new wrinkle. Overnight, American forces completed their 13th consecutive wave of strikes. The new thing that happened was amid that, the U.S. floated a ceasefire proposal to Tehran. Now, that's surprising because yesterday President Trump was saying the only thing that's going to get the Iranians back to the negotiation table is a pounding militarily. He said that, okay? But meantime, maybe that was just a little, you know, bait and switch or something, little negotiation shenanigans, because that proposal was brought to Iranian officials by none other than the Prime Minister of Iraq. Yeah. This wasn't like Susie passing a note to Tommy in gym class. The Prime Minister. And he's been buddy-buddy with President Trump of late. And that's a good thing. Nice to have allies. And we don't know what the ceasefire proposal said. We do know what Iran said. And that was essentially pound sand. Get lost. Brigadier General, who's also one of the top negotiators, told reporters later, the problem is not passing messages, the problem is America's outlook. So, na-na-na-na-boo-boo there. Meantime, we still wonder about what the president said yesterday about a stronger-than-ever attack on Iran. And indeed, there still is the buildup of American forces in that area, B-1 bombers, refueling planes, medics all being moved into place that observers say, look, seems as if America's getting ready for a huge strike. Would that happen tonight? Might that happen over the weekend? We shall find out. Certainly, if there's any news on that, we'll bring that to you as soon as we know. Meantime, and this is related to the Iran war. It's mysterious, what I'm about to tell you. And for a lot of people, it's very, very irritating. Okay? I'll tell you what we know for sure. Then I'll give you the explanations. So Wednesday, the Pentagon, on its website, and this is the website that keeps a running list of casualties, stated that there is a total of 18 American service members who had been killed during the war in Iran. 18. That was Wednesday. Thursday, the number was updated in reverse. It said that there are 14 American troops killed in the war. That's still the number today. So it went from 18 to 14. Now, a press secretary for the Pentagon said yesterday that this was due to, quote, temporary data disruptions, end quote. And he suggested those would be fixed. Don't think that's happened. Now, how could that happen? A temporary data, I guess anything's possible. However, at the same time, and this was yesterday, there were multiple military officials who said on the QT, they don't want to step out and get their necks chopped off, apparently. They said, now, the reason is that the administration decided to do this because four service members, those four who were killed last weekend, three in Jordan, one in northern Iraq, remember that? And they were removed because their deaths occurred after President Trump declared a ceasefire in April. And you might be saying, that doesn't make much sense. And I would say, you're right, it doesn't. So there hasn't been anything officially said except for what I mentioned by the Pentagon. They doubled down on that today, said it's data. This is a non-story. But meantime, more military officials are coming forward on the sly. They're speaking, you know, on background because they don't want to get in trouble. They're saying, no. This was done on purpose. The administration wanted us to do this. Now, I don't, first of all, that they're taking off at all, it would seem to be, well, ridiculous. It's dishonoring, right? I mean, this is a war, and whenever it happened, it happened. That's why they were in Iran. That's why they're in the area, because of this war. So you would think 18 is the number. The other thing is, I don't know what the rationale would be in terms of any reason to change the number. I mean, would this possibly be to make the war more palatable? Obviously, the fewer deaths there are, well, that's a good thing in general. We want our troops to be safe. But the fewer deaths, the fewer casualties, the more acceptable a war will be. I think that's just in general how it is, right? But are you telling me that there's anybody who would look at that website, look at the totals and say, oh, 18, this is unacceptable. Oh, wait, it's 14? Oh, okay, go ahead. There's no one who's thinking that, right? So hope we get an explanation about this. I hope they restore the number to 18. That's only fair. That's only the honorable thing to do. So GLP-1s, right? Huge. All over the place. I think 1 in 10 people might have been an estimate I've seen. But here's the thing. Here's what you choose. Fat or bald? You want to be fat or you want to be bald? And that's according to a new study out by the University of Pennsylvania. And what's happening is the GLP-1 drugs are causing temporary hair thinning. But here's the good thing. It's only in a small number of people and it's only temporary. Here's what's going on. The risk is low, affects fewer than 1 in 100 people per year. 1 in 100 people are using the drug, of course. But it's temporary. Hair follicles not damaged, the hair almost always grows back. And it's not caused by the GLP-1s, okay? It's caused by rapid weight loss and sudden changes in diet, not the drug itself. What happens is when you lose weight quickly and or eat a lot less food, your body goes into a state of shock of sorts. And so to save energy, your body stops growing hair and it shifts those hairs into a shedding phase. That's just what happened. So it's because of the weight loss going on and the less food. And once your body stabilizes, the hair comes back. The hair comes back. But I got to say, it's good to know this because, I mean, if you start taking this and you look in the mirror, it's like, man, I'm thinner. I'm also thinner up top. I didn't expect to sacrifice my hair for this. It'll come back. That's what they say. It'll come back. Meantime, oh, man, this story I'm about to share, this sounds like something out of a Western movie. Like a quiet hero walks into the scene and saves someone with his trusty lasso. Oh, yeah, yeah. This is out of Montana along the Yellowstone River near the town of Great Cliff. And what happened is this. Jordy Thomas, 14, he lives on a ranch, and he was camping with his family. Then all of a sudden, they hear cries echoing across the river.
1: All we heard was, help, help.
0: Yeah. Floating raft and a paddleboard had struck a bridge pillar and threw four people into the Yellowstone River. Now, three made it to shore. That's good. However, one man continued to float downstream. Really fast current. And he's clinging to a cooler, but it's looking pretty dicey. And so Jory, the 14-year-old, he didn't hesitate to help. He ran along the riverbank. I mean, there goes the guy downriver. He's running, and he catches up to him. He sees him. He's right there.
1: Only thing I could focus on was helping him get out of the water because I didn't want to see anyone go.
0: Well, he's on the riverbank, and the man is in the river. What does he do? Jory pulls out the only tool at his disposal, a 12-foot lasso. Now, Jory got into roping only this year. He's been working hard at practice, but only lassoing dummies, and they're stationary. But at the river, he took a shot. His aim was true. He lassoed and saved the man in the water, just like out of a Western movie.
1: Luckily, I caught him first try. I felt pretty good afterwards that I knew he was okay.

0: could be moving a little further west where they started around the Illinois River. We'll just have to see. And Northmore is going to be blocked east of University. They'll reopen the Northmore west of University. That's been closed since late May. And today they'll block off the east section of Northmore to St. Mary's Road. 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
1: Thank you, Ken. Weather for today, light rain is possible for this morning and this afternoon. Otherwise, expect cloudy skies with highs in the mid-70s. Tonight, there's a chance of showers and a low around 65. Saturday, temperatures will climb into the mid-80s, with humidity beginning to increase. Saturday night, it will be mostly clear, with a low around 70. Sunday, it will be mostly sunny, with a high around 92. Right now in downtown Peoria, it's 67.
2: Thank you, Rick. When we get back, oh man, my heart goes out for this guy. John Bon Jovi, of course, the front man for the band Bon Jovi. I don't know if you followed his saga in recent years. He's had so many troubles with his throat. So many. And it's just tore him apart. Well, lately the band's been doing a residency at Madison Square Garden, and things were going really well until last night. Hear all about it coming up next.
3: I'm Charles Payne, and this is the Fox Business Report.
4: There's an update coming on how much people are traveling and spending. American Express reports earnings today. More tech earnings come out next week. Ryan Payne of Payne Capital Management says investors are trying to make sense of significant spending on artificial intelligence.
5: The spending is going to continue. This AI trade is probably not over yet. Now, you know, I get, at some point the party will stop. But I don't think it's anytime soon. I could see a re-rotation back into some of these mega cap names that have kind of lagged this year as well at some point later in the year.
4: Also today, S&P reports updates on the services sector of the economy and manufacturing. New home sales numbers are released for June. And today, earnings are coming out from Charter Communications, Hartford Insurance, and Florida-based Next Era Energy. That's your Fox Business Report. I'm Jenny Coselda. Invested in you.
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5: Feliciano sitting on in today.
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5: Saw this overnight. Oh, man, it kind of breaks my heart. John Bon Jovi. You know who we're talking about, of course. Frontman for the band Bon Jovi. Huge in the 80s, 90s. And they've still been around. Still gigging, still recording. I don't know if you saw the documentary came out a few years back, and it was during the pandemic. It was maybe four parts. It was really in-depth. It was really interesting. And what it was about, at its core, was about John Bon Jovi's struggle with throat problems. He never really specified what the issue was, but it was something with his vocal cords. And this isn't about making money, that type of thing. It was that here's this guy, and he has this passion. I don't care if you're a big rock star or you're the fella next door. If you have a passion for something you do, either professionally or for a hobby, whatever it is, and then all of a sudden, prematurely, you can't do it anymore. I mean, I think Bon Jovi's like 62, 63, something like that. If you can't do it anymore, that's just, it's heartbreaking. And in that documentary and in other interviews he's talked about, it's just been crushing him. And so he did have vocal cord surgery 4 years ago, and things slowly but surely getting better for him. In fact, he and the band, they started a 9-show residency at Madison Square Garden earlier this month. And things were going, I guess, pretty well. And then last night happened. And so he started performing one of their biggest songs, Living on a Prayer. And they were 90 minutes in, so he had done okay till then. And then all of a sudden, and you'll hear it here in a second, his voice just kind of goes away, and he's trying to talk through the song, and boy, he's got really no place to go.

0: turns it over to the crowd. They jump in. He later brings out Pat Monahan. He's the lead singer for Train, which is the opener, and he takes them through, and they get through. And again, they had 90 minutes worth, so it wasn't like song one. But still, you know, he John Bon Jovi felt bad about it. He went out later and briefly talked to the crowd. He said, "Well, I have had a sinus infection, and I'll try to do right by you.
1: Don't throw away your ticket stubs. I'm going to figure something out, okay? Just hold on a little bit. We'll figure out how to reschedule, all right?"
0: You got to hold on. Hold on to that ticket stub. And that's a nice thing. You know, maybe they'll be able to do a makeup show, that sort of thing. But here's the thing. I mean, okay, if it's a sinus infection, it clears up and he can sing again, all right. Or is this the issue with his throat again? Oh, man. I hope not. Meantime, saw this piece of news. And this summer, we've had some interesting innovations about beating the heat, keeping cool. First, we've been talking about this in the afternoon show. There has been the news about snow rooms. Snow rooms, kind of the opposite of a sauna, where you build these rooms in your home and they get really cold, chilly. Kind of expensive. They're like $150,000. Okay? I would just put ice cubes down the front of my drawers. But anyway, if you got $150,000 extra, maybe you want a snow room. And then I think last week, I forget what fashion mecca of the world this happened, but on the runway, some models were debuting air-conditioned clothes. These are clothes that actually have air conditioning. Very puffy. They didn't look that great. But yeah, they keep you nice and cool. No word on what those are going to cost. I'm going to guess expensive. Fashion always is. There's a new one they've got out. Refrigerators for humans. A personal cooling cabinet. And it's a metallic container. It's got a transparent glass door. And you go in and you sit down and it's cold. It's kind of like a walk-in cooler, a little one, like the ones they have behind the counter at a liquor store. It looks like that. But you go in there and you chill out. They cost about $9,200. I guess it's got a nice seat. Otherwise, it's just like cooler. This is not the type of thing, though, I would advise to do a do-it-yourself project. Yeah, don't use an old fridge and climates. I made one! Be the last thing you make, your last do-it-yourself project. But yeah, $9,000 to keep cool. Yeah, bring your Bush Light in there. I guess for $9,200, you can bring a beer with you. When we get back, got a series of stories, and they're all about the same thing. Surprising discoveries. Average Joes and Janes just find these things. And in two cases, it's great discovery. In the third one, well, they didn't like it. Neither did the police. It's next.
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3: Fox News, I'm Therese Crowley. Ready for more pain? After 13 nights of CENTCOM airstrikes, President Trump suggests Iran hasn't felt enough pain yet to make a deal. So he's weighing a massive new attack, bigger than Epic Fury, to get them to the table.
4: They would like to do something, but I say they're not ready yet. They need more of the same.
3: The president also saying he'll use frozen Iranian assets to pay for any damage to ships and Gulf neighbors. Iran's foreign minister warning the chaos from that confiscation won't be pretty or peaceful. President Trump braving a threat environment tonight. The rescheduled White House Correspondents' Dinner at the D.C. Waldorf tonight after the attempt on his life at the April Hilton dinner.
5: The Secret Service has investigated roughly 10,000 threat cases so far this year alone. That's a 40% increase compared to this time last year.
3: Fox's Christina Coleman. 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
6: WMBD Radio Local News, I'm Julia Bradley. Illinois election officials say the state's voter registration lists are accurate and up-to-date, and safeguards are in place to protect non-citizens from accidentally getting registered. Capital News Illinois reports New Jersey officials acknowledged this week that a software glitch in the state's motor vehicles agency inadvertently allowed more than 6,000 non-U.S. citizens to become registered. Illinois experienced a similar software glitch back in 2019, allowing roughly 545 non-citizens to become registered. The U.S. Department of Justice recently threatened to prosecute state election officials who failed to keep non-citizens off the voter rolls In Illinois, local election authorities have the primary duty of maintaining voter registration lists. A Eureka man has been identified as the victim of a fatal crash Tuesday in Woodford County. Coroner Tim Rustman says 73-year-old Stephen Barker suffered multiple blunt force trauma injuries. The crash happened in the area of Route 24 and 1700 East Road in rural Eureka. Barker was westbound on Route 24 when he collided with a semi in the westbound lane. The crash is still being investigated by the Sheriff's Department and the coroner's office. Dream Center Peoria's Backpack Peoria returns this weekend when they'll be giving away roughly 2,000 backpacks filled with school supplies. Denise Bailey says their goal is to provide everything students in Peoria need to head back to the classroom, taking the burden off parents' shoulders.
7: It's that piece of dignity that we are always wanting to give away to everyone we serve, is that giving them that respect and dignity so they feel better about themselves.
6: 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Backpack Peoria is being held at the Dream Center tomorrow from 9 to noon. Families are advised to get in line early since the backpacks are expected to run out. More news in 30 minutes or as it breaks, and always at WMBDRadio.com.
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9: The 25 News First Alert Forecast. We're looking for plenty of sunshine here today and another pretty good day to get outside and enjoy. Temperature is going to be up into right about 80 degrees here today. No humidity to worry about. Very limited cloud cover. And if we do see any clouds, it's just there to give us some shade and that's it. No chance of rain here today or for the next couple of days. So some good news on that front. A great day to be outside. I'm 25 News First Alert Meteorologist Austin Feig for WMBD Radio.
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11: Overall, it's been a good morning rush hour. It's been a good week, actually, through the work zone's mornings on Route 6 and also on 474. They've been working west of Springfield Road to I-74, and currently the barrels are on the side. Two lanes are open in both directions. Now, the changes on Northmore and University will take place today. Originally, the plan was the city says that they would reopen all of Northmore west of University and block Northmore east of University up to St. Mary's Road. Maybe a portion of Northmore still closed west of University and might go in stages here. The reopening, we'll just have to see. But again, east of the intersection is the closure now. Northmore from University to St. Mary's Road. 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
0: This is the... I almost got through the whole dang show without saying it. Oh, caught myself. I almost said this is the Phil Luciano show. Habit, habit, muscle memory. This is Phil Luciano from the Phil Luciano show, which you can hear every day, 3 to 6 p.m. on WMBD. This is also... this right now happens to be the Greg and Dan show. Those guys are out today. They should be back on Monday. Meantime, headlines we've been following... all eyes on Iran, right? Yesterday, President Trump thumping that the only thing they're going to understand, the only way they're going to get back to the negotiation table is if we hit them harder than ever before. Hasn't happened yet. Overnight, there was a 13th consecutive evening of strikes on Iran. But something unusual did occur amid that, okay? And that is that the United States floated a ceasefire proposal to Tehran. And that is surprising in light of what the president said yesterday. But what happened was that not only that this occurred at all was surprising, but it was brought to Iran by none other than the prime minister of Iraq. Was it just like a note passed by Susie to Timmy in gym class? This is like the prime minister. Wow, that's pretty impressive, I would at least say from that end. Now, we don't know what that ceasefire proposal said. We do know what Iran said, and they said, beat it. Get lost. We don't care. We're not doing that right now. One of the head negotiators told news outlets afterward, he said, the problem is not passing messages, the problem is America's outlook. So where do we go from here? Well, we know that we know what the president said, of course, yesterday. We also know that the U.S. forces have been beefed up over the past few days, B-1 bombers, refueling planes, more medics, all that kind of stuff. So might there be a massive strike tonight or over the weekend? Well, we will wait and see. All right, got a segment here about surprising discoveries, things that average folk found almost unwittingly. I remember as a kid, I was a comic book collector, and I'd always read these stories. I mean, this is like in the late 70s, and I'd hear these stories about somebody found at a garage sale and in the 10-cent bin in Action Comics number one, first appearance of Superman. Whoa! And I guess it's happened. That was a long time ago. Or later on in the 80s, someone, same thing, garage sale, found a Mickey Mantle rookie card, bought it for 50 cents. Whoa! Now, I don't know if that happens anymore. I don't know if it happens anymore because you've got shows like American Pickers, and it shows you that, you know, if you look at your old stuff, it might be worth something. And certainly have the internet, and anything you have, you can check on. But once in a while, stuff does pop up out of nowhere, seemingly. First, we turn to Portland, Oregon. Earlier this year, teenager, his name's Quinn Brown, he's at a Goodwill, and he's looking through this huge bin of clothes. I mean, normally clothes are set out on hangers. This isn't a huge bin. Maybe this was like the reject pile or something. And he spots a short-sleeve yellow warm-up jacket. And it says Lakers, L.A. Lakers. And it's got Wilt Chamberlain's last name on the back. We know Wilt Chamberlain, of course, Hall of Fame player. But, you know, what is this jacket? I mean, there are lots of jerseys out there, right? They're not necessarily worn by the name by the fellow whose name is on the back. But he's like, hey, that looks good. I'm going to buy it. He paid $3.07 for it. He took it home, started researching, found a picture online. It showed Chamberlain wearing such a jacket during the 1972 NBA Finals. And Chamberlain was named the MVP. That's when they beat the New York Knicks. And I go, oh, could it be one and the same? So he posted this online, and he got a call, none other than Sotheby's, the high-end auction house. And they're like, hey, that jacket, how about we get that from you on consignment? We'll check it out more. And we'll put it up for auction. Indeed, that happened. Sotheby's did do verification, determined that Jack was legit. Chamberlain wore it in the 1970 NBA Finals, so they put it up for bid. 48 bids. That jacket, bought by that teenager for $3.07, fetched at auction $89,000. That's quite the return, $89,000, especially for a teenager. That's a lot more income you get than flipping burgers, right? Meantime, and this happened all the way in China, but it makes you wonder, what do I have in my house? Might I have anything of value? There's this guy, we just know him as Mr. Zhu, and he lives in the Anhui province. And he has had in his family this makeshift table. It's a small table, and it's been there for years and years and years. And he was looking at it the other day, earlier this year at least, and he saw these engravings and some words. He's like, you know, I've seen this a jillion times, all this stuff, but I've never looked into it. So he did some research, and he found out, oh my gosh, this isn't just some table. What it turned out is this, what he thought was the top of a table, was actually what is known as an imperial honor board, maybe 400 years old. It is what it was kind of a huge diploma that would be given to academics, to students. They'd studied and reached certain degrees of academic achievement. It'd be like, it's like the size of a table. Yeah, it was like this big, giant plaque and essentially testified, you have studied, you've reached this level, you can go on to the new degree, some new learning. So it could be 400 years old, part of the Qing dynasty. And so what happened, though, is his parents had been around the house for generations, and they decided, what are we going to do with that old thing? Let's make a table out of it. So it could be worth thousands and thousands of dollars. And Mr. Zhu is going to clean it up. He's going to preserve it as a family heirloom. He insists he will never sell it. That's until he gets a big offer. And then, you never know. Never know. Lastly, talking about unexpected discoveries. Now, those two were good. This next one, ooh-hoo-hoo. Think about this. What is lurking in your house that perhaps you don't... Ooh, what is that? Opening something there. What's lurking in your house that maybe you want to keep behind closed doors? That's a question we get after this visit to Juneau, Alaska. Police there, they were called to a home because family members were there cleaning out the property of a deceased relative, okay? And I imagine they were going through closets, going through those old clothes, old furniture, got to get rid of this, sell this, that type of thing. And then they went to the freezer. Maybe, I'm going to guess this is one of those big freezers. You know, you might have one in your garage. And I'm thinking they probably went there to, oh, man, we got to clean out what's in there. Probably some old ice cream and banquet, you know, TV dinners and stuff. They go in there and they look, and what do they find? Human remains. Human remains. Now, heretofore, I don't believe there was any suspicion of, I don't know if it was Grandpa or Uncle Frank or whoever, was, you know, a killer. Now, I'm making a leap here. I'm not saying there was a murder, but then again, usually if someone dies of natural causes or whatever, you don't store them in a freezer. Not sure what happened in this case yet. Police are looking into it. They're going to do an autopsy. They haven't even identified who this person is yet. And so they're going through all those forensic processes right now. Police say they don't believe there is a threat to a public, which makes me think the, for lack of a better term, doer or freezer or whatever you want to call this guy was one of the same who has passed away. So we shall see. But it does beg the question. Think about this. I know you probably don't have human remains in your freezer, but what do you got in your house that after you pass on, you wouldn't like other people to see? You ever think about that? You might be thinking, I don't care, I'll be dead. Yeah, but, I mean, when they go through your clothes, your furniture, your magazines, older gentlemen and gentlemen's magazine, whatever. I think you got to keep that in mind, right? Right, right, right. Ken Zersky, how are those roadways?
11: It's good. It's been good mornings. Rush hours, Route 6, just reduced speeds. Sometimes we've seen a little heavier traffic with merging traffic from the now open ramps. But overall good this morning. Just slowdowns with the reduced speed limit through the work zone between I-74 to north of War Memorial Drive. I-474 looks good. All lanes are open. The barrels are on the side, at least for now, west of Springfield Road to I-74. And they're closing down the section of Northmore Road now east of University since late May. Northmore has been blocked west of University, and a portion of that's being reopened there west of, but east of University, Northmore will be blocked now to St. Mary's until late September. 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
1: Thank you, Ken. Weather for today, light rain is possible this morning and this afternoon. Otherwise, expect cloudy skies with highs in the mid-70s. Tonight, there's a chance of showers with a low of around 65. Saturday, temperatures will climb into the mid-80s with humidity beginning to increase. Saturday night, it will be mostly clear with a low around 70. Sunday, it will be mostly sunny with a high around 92. Right now in downtown Peoria, it is 69.
0: Thank you, Rick. When we get back, let's end this show on a happy summertime note. I don't know if there are any parrot heads out there. I hope so, because you know what? Jimmy Buffett is back! 3 years after his death, his Coral Reefer Band has completed a new album with songs recorded by Buffett. This is real. It's not AI shenanigans, and none of the songs has ever been released on an album before. We'll give you a sneak listen to a voice I really miss next.
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0: Welcome back. This is the Greg and Dan Show. Greg and Dan should be back on Monday. This is Phil Luciano from the afternoon show sitting on in. I thought this was incredibly exciting news. I don't know if in your summer playlist you stick any Jimmy Buffett in there. I hope so. I got it on all my playlists. It's in my winter playlist, my Tuesday playlist, every playlist. And the Coral Reefer Band, that's his band, of course. And they've still been gigging. I mean, Jimmy passed away in 76. I mean, at age 76. That was in 2023. And they're still out there doing their thing. But they announced this week that they have completed a new album with Jimmy's voice on it. And this is not AI tomfoolery. This is legit Jimmy Buffett. And Mac McAnally, he's pretty much the leader, co-leader of the Reefers these days, guitarist and songwriter. And what he said was that these songs have been done, were done by Jimmy over the past 20 years, thereabouts. The oldest one is from 2003. The last one was done 4 years ago, so shortly before Jimmy Buffett passed away. And none of them have ever been on a Jimmy Buffett album before. So this will be the first album to hear these new songs. Now, it's not that no one has ever heard these songs. For instance, in 2015 and 2016, while on tour, Jimmy used to sing this song called Working and Playing. Working and Playing, as Mac explains that Jimmy and I used to talk about the fact that our work is playing and our play is work. Now, that's a nice gig if you can get it. In fact, I think that's why Jimmy Buffett went into his career, so he could work and play and work at the same time.

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9: Lawmakers are sounding the alarm and calling for a so-called kill switch that would allow federal authorities to stop artificial intelligence after the company behind ChatGPT revealed an unprecedented cyber incident. OpenAI says two of its advanced models went rogue, breaking out of a security test last week, accessing the internet, then hacking into the systems of another company, AI startup Hugging Face.
10: What the model actually found was a vulnerability in OpenAI's infrastructure.
11: That report goes on before we comment on it.
9: It comes as AI models are quickly advancing, raising concerns they will break free from human control, like a scene from a sci-fi movie.
12: Open the pod bay doors, Hal.
13: I'm sorry, Dave. I'm afraid I can't do that.
11: Raising concerns it will break free. It did. That's what happened. You just reported it yourself. I don't understand.
14: That's probably why people are so concerned. Yes.
11: What do you, the government kill switch thing, though, I don't know what I'm talking about, which is sort of the coin of the realm as a talk show host. But the government kill switch, any ability that you would have to, like, shut it down, it would either get around or the government would be too slow. Or if the government had the ability to be fast enough, it's going to stifle our ability to compete against China and Russia and the whole AI world, I think.
14: Right.

0: Yeah, I don't see a way out of this.
1: No, there's not.
0: There are two villages. We're in one village. Evildoers are in the other one. We're both trying to develop super intelligent, heavily armed, undefeatable combat elephants. And everybody knows if we do this, they will run roughshod over us. But we've got to do it before the evildoers do it.
1: Right. And the whole point of artificial general intelligence, or ASI superintelligence, is they're smarter than we are. So if they're smarter than we are, as has been pointed out by lots of people, the smartest species ends up at the top. Always has. Always will. That's why we're at the top. And if it's the smartest, call it a species or not, then it's going to end up at the top.
0: Let me share this with you. This is an account of what happened, written for adults like myself. They were like high school students trying to hack into the textbook company to cheat on their final exam, only these hackers weren't human. In a twist that seems ripped from the pages of a sci-fi novel, the attackers turned out to be artificial intelligence models that had escaped from a research network at OpenAI, and on July 11th hacked into AI company Hugging Face. And the AIs appear to have been active on the internet for several days before anyone stopped them. The way they describe how the AI system figured out its objective, figured out that the limitations given to it were not acceptable to reach that objective, and just figured out a way around it is terrifying.
1: Well, how did it get out of the sandbox?
0: I'm trying to remember.
1: They go out of their way to have these models do their thing and test them and everything like that, and what they call a sandbox, where it's not hooked up to the internet, so you can't get out into the world or whatever. How did it trick somebody? Did it jump onto somebody's phone or something? Or
0: did it walk across the room and grab the LAN cable? Or
1: and then the fact that it specifically went after a company that deals in AI tools for hacking. What is that all about? I mean, it didn't just randomly, once it got onto the internet, pick a company to infiltrate. It went after a company that would benefit it.
0: Yeah, and there's a twist that tech guys are familiar with. The Hugging Face guys were able to repel the attack by turning to an open weights model. Is that the same as open source or different? I don't know. From China, that offers a counterargument to some U.S. officials, as well as executives at OpenAI and Anthropic, who support restricting access to Chinese models. So Hugging Face is saying, hey, the only way we stopped your rogue combat elephant is because we used one of these open source Chinese models. So, yeah, we're going to keep using it. Build a better sandbox.
1: I had a bunch of jokes I didn't get to. I'll have to fit them in later this hour because one of them in particular I want to talk about. But this joke from the Babylon Bee, I liked it. It's a headline from the Babylon Bee. Oh, no, RFK Jr. eats Jimothy. Any headline with Jimothy in it, I like.
0: Oh, I hate that story.
1: Why you do too? What are we doing next?
0: Oh gosh, all sorts of stuff.
1: All sorts of stuff.
0: Yeah, I don't know. I haven't picked a single thing yet. There are all sorts of possibilities, including a great debate among a bunch of thinkers about how seriously to take the democratic socialist movement.
1: I want to fight a dumb law and hope that it goes away.
2: Armstrong and Getty.
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6: 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Ramping up the pressure on Iran's leadership with a bombing campaign that now stretches to 13 straight days.
7: Those attacks by the U.S. began just after 2 a.m. local time. They lasted for more than 2 hours. And it comes as President Trump is warning that something much bigger could be ahead. He told Axios he's considering a massive attack on Iran. He said he's close to making a decision. No decision yet. But one thing the president continues to stress, and that's Iran will never have a nuclear weapon.
6: Fox's Steve Harrigan in Tel Aviv. President Trump wants acting U.S. Attorney General Todd Blanche to take over full time. He needs Senate confirmation. And today, the Judiciary Committee confirms it will vote on advancing his nomination next Thursday morning. Fausto strengthens into a Category 2 hurricane. It's expected to approach the Hawaiian Islands next week. 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
8: WMBD Radio Local News, I'm Julia Bradley. Illinois State Police are investigating a fatal crash in Peoria's East Bluff earlier this week where one of the drivers fled the scene. Peoria police say the driver allegedly fled from a traffic stop at a high rate of speed near Monroe and Abington just after 1:15 a.m. Thursday. A minute later, it was involved in a two-vehicle crash near Maryland and McClure. The driver reportedly fled after the crash. 17-year-old Isis Horn of Peoria suffered life-threatening injuries in the other vehicle and later died at a hospital. Peoria County Coroner Jamie Harwood says an autopsy on Horn is scheduled for today. The new president of Illinois Central College wants to hear from the community as she begins her tenure. Dr. Jermonica Roll became president on July 1st after Sheila Quirk Bailey retired from the role at the end of last year. Roll says one of the things that attracted her to ICC was its workforce development program, and she wants a wide range of voices to help shape its future.
9: For me, it's important that our programs align to jobs that are in the area and that those jobs have family-sustaining wages. But I certainly want to hear from our business partners and other community members regarding how we should go about implementing a new strategy.
8: Roll wants to also conduct listening tours and focus groups to help develop the college's overall vision and future. More news in 30 minutes or as it breaks and always at WMBDRadio.com.
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11: For 25 News First Alert Forecast, we're looking for plenty of sunshine here today and another pretty good day to get outside and enjoy. Temperature is going to be up into right about 80 degrees here today. No humidity to worry about. Very limited cloud cover. And if we do see any clouds, it's just there to give us some shade and that's it. No chance of rain here today or for the next couple of days. So some good news on that front. A great day to be outside. I'm 25 News First Alert Meteorologist Austin Feig for WMBD Radio.
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7: The Markley Van Camp and Robbins Show. 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
8: Okay, number five, Meta is launching Facebook Verified, a free badge to verify there's a real person behind a profile. All you got to do is provide a biometric scan of your face.
7: What could go wrong? Right. How's that going to be used?
8: Right. Okay. The surveillance age is truly upon us. Yeah. Number four, Senator John Ossoff has spent thousands of dollars in campaign funds on makeup services. And since February, it's like $2,800, something like that.
7: Makeup services.
8: Yeah, this is according to the Washington Free Beacon, which looked at some of his disclosures. He's got like a Hollywood makeup artist, somebody who worked on The Hunger Games, doing his makeup for him.
7: Seriously?
8: Yes, he has spent more than Alexandria Ocasio-Cortez has on makeup.
7: Whoa!
9: And just as much as Rashida Tlaib on The Barber.
8: Well, I did kind of like the subtle dig with the Washington Free Beacon report, because they did mention Rashida Tlaib.
9: Oh, mm-hmm. They
8: said, yeah, he spent far more than Alexandria Ocasio-Cortez by about $1,000. He spent more. And okay. Then they listed, like, Rashida Tlaib is, like, apparently declared, like, $28 or something like that.
9: Yeah, that's just in disposable razors.
7: Dude, I'm trying to figure this out. I want to see, like, a picture. What would the dude look like without makeup if you're spending that much on it?
8: He wants to look good on screen. He's also been hitting the gym because he wants to, because you know how he does, he mimics Obama's cadence.
7: I'll have to listen again. I'm sure he does.
8: I think when he first came onto the scene, I think we played sort of side by side. He really tries to do that, but he's been hitting the gym because he wants to look fit. It's all about the aesthetics. So, yeah, makeup services, very important to his future political career.
7: Okay.
8: Number three, removal orders for illegal aliens are at record levels now due to what's called a mega master hearing, a new policy that fast-tracks immigration proceedings. Some people didn't have a court date scheduled until years from now. But the feds are rescinding those to clear out the backlog, and they're saying, hey, now you

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11: 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I'm DeLoss Yonke. Corn has come off the lows by about 7 cents, but still on the downside. September down 1 3/4, 462 1/4. December down 1.5, 486. March down 1 3/4, 501 1/4. Soybeans are about a dozen off their lows, 12 to 14. August up 6.5, 1244. November up 9 1/4, 1253. January up 9 1/4, 1266 1/4. September wheat down 22.5, 673 3/4. KC down 21, 738 3/4. Livestock were higher. August lean hogs up 57, 102.72. August live cattle up 195, 227.35. August feeders up 170, 345.47. 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
9: The Markley Van Camp and Robin Show. Jamie Markley, David Van Camp, Scott Robbins, and now the five stories we're watching today.
10: Number five, parsley and cilantro. Also now linked to a diarrhea outbreak in North Carolina. That same little bug that just keeps popping up.
11: What kind of diarrhea is it, though?
10: It's explosive.
11: Okay, so it stays at the top of the list, then. Okay.
10: It's very, yes, it's there. Mm. Taco Bell in the clear in that outbreak, by the way. I will not take any Taco Bell slander on this show. Number four, Democratic National Committee has selected, officially, South Carolina to hold the opening contest in the presidential primaries in 2028.
9: Okay.
10: So, no more Iowa first in the nation. No more New Hampshire. Man.
9: Too white.
10: Too white. And also,
9: that's what they were saying. I'm not making it up. Oh,
10: absolutely. That is totally what they've been saying, what the activists have been saying for years. Also, this is the strategy here is to try to take any wind out of the sails of Democratic Socialists because of the black population in South Carolina. Yeah, they're not down with the communists.
9: No.
10: So there's a strategic angle there as well. Number three,
9: not happy.
10: Yeah. Number three, President Trump says Canada disinvited the U.S. from this big opening between Canada and, I believe, Detroit. The Gordie Howe bridge opening, adding that his administration renegotiated the agreement. So the United States will now receive 50% of the bridge's profits. So it's okay. Disinvite me all you want, you losers. Number two, Treasury Secretary Scott Bessent says four individuals and nine entities have been sanctioned that have been

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10: 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I'm Delos Yonke. Well, corn contracts are still a little bit lower. Soybeans, though, have moved higher. They're even up double figures at this point. September corn down 1.5, 462.5. December down 1.75, 485.75. March down 1.5, 501.5. August soybeans up 11.25, 1248.75. November up 10.75, 1254.5. January up 10.75, 1267.75. September wheat down 20.5, 675.75. KC down 17.25, 742.25. Livestock, August lean hogs up 55, 102.70. August live cattle up 92, 226.32. August feeders down 12.5, 343.65. 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
9: His next move on Iran is not yet known. I'm Lisa Brady, Fox News. But President Trump has said he's considering a massive attack, a major escalation.
10: One sign, perhaps, of a bigger battle ahead on the horizon. A number of mayors of Israeli cities have opened up bomb shelters across the country. They usually do that when the threat level has been raised. It is raised now.
9: Fox's Steve Harrigan in Tel Aviv. There's also been a reported surge in U.S. assets to the region.
10: It's a surge not only in material, but also things like medics to Germany, that there is a range of options for the president with 50,000 forces in the region.
9: Iran keeps attacking U.S. Gulf allies despite nearly 2 weeks of U.S. strikes. Israeli Prime Minister Benjamin Netanyahu now scheduled to meet with the president at the White House Tuesday, when he also plans to attend a memorial for Senator Lindsey Graham. Just getting word the Democratic Party wants to keep South Carolina as the leadoff primary for the 2028 presidential race, a change first made during President Biden's reelection bid in 2024. The decision by a DNC rules committee still needs approval from the full organization. The Republican calendar has so far kept the traditional lineup led by Iowa and New Hampshire. President Trump now warning of new tariffs on the EU in response to fines on U.S. tech companies.
11: Responding to a $1 billion fine the European Union is charging Google, President Trump is warning the EU will pay a very big price for illegal and unethical conduct. Writing on social media, a substantial tariff will be placed on them at the earliest possible moment. The EU fined Google for violating its Digital Markets Act, accusing the company of giving preferential treatment to its own services over those of third parties. Google warns the fine will force the search engine to strip away features Europeans love, like instant pricing and hotel, flight, and restaurant information.
9: Fox's Jared Halpern. 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
12: WMBD Radio Local News. I'm Stace Keene. A teenager is dead after a vehicle fleeing from police crashed in Peoria. Police say that driver fled a traffic stop early yesterday morning near Abington and Monroe Streets. A short time later, the vehicle crashed into another car near Maryland and Wisconsin. A 17-year-old girl identified as Isis Horn was killed in that crash. An 18-year-old was hospitalized with non-life-threatening injuries, and one other person in the suspect vehicle was taken into custody before being taken to the hospital. The driver of the suspect vehicle has run off and remains at large. The new president of the Illinois Central College says she's absorbing as much information as she can after beginning her role on January 1st.
13: I have to believe that good leaders come in listening and learning first and then implementing ideas.
12: Roll says she's been spending time meeting people across the college and Central Illinois community and is conducting listening tours and focus groups in order to develop her vision for the college's future. And the Illinois Legislative Ethics Commission could soon release a report detailing the conduct of former State Representative Harry Benton. The commission voted to publish the Legislative Inspector General's report on the investigation, which prompted the Plainfield Democrat to resign earlier this month over sexual harassment allegations. Documents will be made public by the end of the month after Benton and his accuser are both given a chance to review that report, suggest redactions, and provide responses to the commission. More news in 30 minutes or as it breaks, and always at WMBDRadio.com.
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16: In 25 News First Alert Forecast, we're looking for plenty of sunshine here today and another pretty good day to get outside and enjoy. Temperature is going to be up into right about 80 degrees here today. No humidity to worry about, very limited cloud cover, and if we do see any clouds, it's just there to give us some shade and that's it. No chance of rain here today or for the next couple of days, so some good news on that front. A great day to be outside. I'm 25 News First Alert Meteorologist Austin Feig for WMBD Radio.
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23: All right, Friday 5. What is the actual holiday called? Everyone deserves a massage.
27: Everyone deserves a massage week. Yes.
23: Week. So multiple massages.
27: Yes.
28: Well, you can't do this all in a day.
23: Love that.
28: Yeah.
23: So David had the idea, let's do songs with touch in the title.
27: Mm-hmm.
23: And there are some great songs. We were looking up, you know, how big a hit were they yesterday and to stand the test of time and how much we like it. We put it all together. We're all set and ready to go. Who's up first today?
27: Let's talk to Woody in Vancouver. Hey, Woody.
0: Hey, guys, love your show. I've got two songs for you today. The first one is definitely not on your list, but you should play a clip for your audience. It's funny. Kevin Fowler, Don't Touch My Willie.
1: Oh, yeah. Great Kevin Fowler, yes.
2: But okay, apparently you never listened to that song or took it to heart, Woody.
4: Woody's a father of 13 and a grandfather of 29, and he says, they think I'm something.
2: Yeah.
1: Casey weighs in.
0: Well, that's true. Okay. My real song, Journey, Lovin', Touchin', Squeezin'.
18: It's a Woody walk-off.
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12: 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Function-wise, we knew we wanted to keep the same layout, but definitely changes.
11: Our home was built in 1978, so the functionality has obviously changed over the years. 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
11: It was nice being able to walk down every day after the guys were done working and see what they had been working on all day. The quality of work they've done, the cabinetry transformation has just been really nice, and most people wouldn't be able to tell from looking at it, but there is new cabinets as well as older ones, and you definitely cannot tell the difference.

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0: 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Oh, no.
1: Somewhere, there's a divorced guy who sees that video and says, that alimony check is my favorite time of the month. You know? No
0: kidding. Worth every penny.
2: No kidding. Wow.
0: And then
3: nice.
0: They have tea and crumpets later and talk about how hip it was that they went out and did it. 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

0: number one.
1: Well, yeah.
0: Has been for years, followed by Dutch Brothers and Raising Cane's. McDonald's DFL on that one.
2: Really?
1: Well, yeah. Yes. It's like McDonald's, you walk in there and they're like, hey, what are you doing here? I don't know. I want food.
0: It really depends on which one you go to and where you're at.
2: It does.
0: Then some areas, it's like a hassle you're even there. And other places, it's pretty welcoming. It just depends.
2: Inner city McDonald's, they act like they're doing me a favor waiting on me.
3: The worst for me personally is always Wendy's. And walk in there and the cashier is pregnant and smoking. And you're
0: yeah. See, you always say, I've had good experiences at Wendy's.
3: The fry guy's giving somebody a tattoo. It's crazy.
0: Overall satisfaction, Chick-fil-A again. Yeah. So even with the wait, there you go.
2: It's worth the wait.
0: Elon Musk, did you hear this interview with The Economist? Not taking it at all. That and what's your story coming up?
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6: 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It's huge when somebody says, hey man, that job that you helped me apply for, I got it. My name is Dale Pazinski. I help people achieve financial independence, so I don't just wear the...
7: News. I'm Daria Albinger. Canada opens the Gordie Howe Bridge, which connects Detroit and Windsor, Ontario.
8: Many have devoted years of their professional lives to bringing this bridge to reality. Their work has created a lasting legacy for this region and for North America.
7: Interim Bridge Authority CEO Chuck Andery, President Trump posting on Truth Social that the U.S. will get 50% of the tolls. South Carolina Congressman Russell Fry is running for the late Lindsey Graham's Senate seat.
9: This campaign isn't about another title or political office. It is a movement. It is about making sure that South Carolina continues to have a conservative voice that isn't afraid to lead and isn't afraid to fight.
7: Graham's sister, Darlene, who was appointed by the governor to fill her brother's seat, also says she'll run for a full term. 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
10: 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I'm John Cruz. The League of Women Voters of Greater Peoria, partnering with city leaders and local groups to educate people about voting. On August 8th, they will join the NAACP of Peoria for a Voting Rights Day of Action at the Peoria Public Library Lincoln Branch. The president said the event will mark the Voting Rights Act of 1965 anniversary and will cover voters' rights, the voting process, and candidates. It will be held in South Peoria to encourage registration in an area with historically low turnout. That event runs Saturday, 11:30 to 12:30 on the library lawn. Big changes coming to the area of North Knoxville Avenue in Peoria. The Children's Home Association building two new homes specifically to help young adults who are aging out of the foster care system. Children's Home CEO Scurry Miller tells 25 News with nearly one in three foster kids facing homelessness as adults, the project is a critical effort to provide stability and life skills. And the transitional homes are being built behind the Children's Home Association's main building on Knoxville. They're expected to be complete by spring of next year. There are two chances for life-changing money this weekend if the numbers fall your way. Tonight's Mega Millions jackpot, $743 million, the jackpot the 10th largest in the game's history, and has grown since a $60 million prize back on St. Patrick's Day. A second chance will be tomorrow night with a $600 million jackpot in the Powerball. More news in 30 minutes or as it breaks, and always at WMBDRadio.com.
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12: From 25 News First Alert Forecast, we're looking for plenty of sunshine here today and another pretty good day to get outside and enjoy. Temperature is going to be up into right about 80 degrees here today. No humidity to worry about. Very limited cloud cover. And if we do see any clouds, it's just there to give us some shade and that's it. No chance of rain here today or for the next couple of days. So some good news on that front. A great day to be outside. I'm 25 News First Alert Meteorologist Austin Feig for WMBD Radio.
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0: That's not good for the left, usually.
1: No.
0: I mean, I know that he's not, you know, an award-winning journalist, right, and he doesn't have a journalist degree, as they say.
1: How many Peabody's does he want, huh?
0: But he's broken a whole lot of stories about fraud in the United States.
2: That have led to actual guilty pleas.
0: Correct. This is how the scam works. They operate around adult daycares. They provide equipment for ghost clients that don't exist. You know, like wheelchairs, knee braces, things like that. Which apparently is easier to open than a bank account. And then you just bill Medicare for millions. That's it. Just, you know, pretty easy to do. So he starts knocking on doors of what are supposed to be these facilities, right?
3: How's it going, ma'am? My name is Nick. Is here? Yeah. Here, three durable medical equipment companies were launched within just a few months apart here, and that takes money from Medicaid and Medicare services. And so we're wondering, like, where's the equipment at?
4: Actually, I don't know.
3: But so do you guys not have any of the equipment here?
4: No.
3: No,
4: I don't have any.
0: No, anything. What?
2: What?
0: Nothing.
1: Equipment? What?
0: So, obviously, the officials there should be looking into that.
1: Yeah.
0: Now, the way I understand it, the failing New York Times, which is the standard bearer, as far as journalistic integrity,
2: it is,
0: that's what we're told.
2: Yeah, it's the national paper of record.
0: Apparently, they couldn't break this caper, but Nick Shirley's gone in with his video camera again and is finding some fraud.
2: Well, they emailed and got a statement that said that there was nothing. Remember when CNN actually did that?
0: They did do it.
2: They actually.
0: You're not joking.
2: Was that California or was that Minneapolis or Minnesota?
0: One of the times.
2: when they were trying to basically debunk Nick Shirley, they sat in a hotel room and called these companies and they said, "Well, we got responses denying these allegations. Okay, pack up, go home."
0: Yeah, that's all you got to do. Yeah. CNN calls. So, is there any part of this that people are suggesting that you would have, you know, frauded the government here with these medical supplies? No, that's not us. Oh, okay, thank you.
2: Yep. You got to think, though, you know, a lot of these journalists, these Murrow Award-winning journalists, are also really busy writing tips for how to survive a heat wave.
1: Well, that's true, David.
2: That's life-saving work.
1: Are you kidding me? The deaths, they would have been stacking up bodies of cordwood if for them telling him what to do.
2: Yeah, take frequent breaks if you're outside. Yeah.
1: Stay in the air conditioning.
0: Uh-huh. Yeah. Okay.
1: Stuff like that, because they're going to go out with their sweatshirts on and run, you know, so.
0: All right. And now Nimrod's in the news.
5: When the going gets tough.
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0: All right. Nimrod's in the news. We go to California. 39-year-old Shanae Watkins arrested for stealing bacon and vodka from...
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13: The U.S. is locked and loaded. I'm Lisa Brady, Fox News. That from President Trump, just telling reporters the U.S. military is ready to go, but he has not made a decision yet on escalating the fight against Iran, which he says does want to make a deal, but doesn't want to admit it.
14: You can just keep doing exactly what we're doing and take them apart piece by piece. We could do it in a more rapid fashion, which we might do, or we can negotiate with them, which we're also doing right now. I mean, as we speak, we're talking to them.
13: The president declining to answer a New York Times question about potentially being accused of war crimes if he follows through on a threat to blow up power plants and bridges. One Iranian official threatening to kill a U.S. service member for every death in Iran. Iran's been responding to U.S. strikes with attacks on U.S. Gulf allies. The president taking questions after making a nuclear energy announcement.
14: Last year, I signed 4 historic executive orders to reignite a wave of progress in America's nuclear power production and promote this abundant, affordable, unlimited supply of energy for the American people.
13: Now directing the U.S. Energy Secretary to set up a pilot program for advanced reactors. There's already a lawsuit over newly announced Trump tariffs.
15: The same group representing small businesses that successfully challenged the use of emergency tariffs at the Supreme Court this year is suing the Trump administration over a new round of tariffs announced this week. The Liberty Justice Center says 10% to 12.5% tariffs imposed on 60 U.S. trading partners are capricious and arbitrary and require congressional approval.
13: Fox's Jared Halpern at the White House. The lawsuit also argues a law allowing sanctions over unfair labor practices needs country-specific findings to be legally justified. A mixed finish on Wall Street. The Dow up 234 points at the bell, but the Nasdaq in the red. 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
16: WMBD Radio Local News. I'm John Cruz. Illinois joining 3 other states today to the massive growing list of cyclosporiasis cases. A total of 9 states now have related cases of the illness linked to severe diarrhea caused by a parasite. Health departments reporting over 12,000 cases nationwide this summer. The cluster is being investigated by federal and state health officials. Illinois honoring the legacy of Emmett Till and his mother. Governor Pritzker signing legislation into law that officially designates July 25th as Emmett Till Day in Illinois. Till was the 14-year-old black child from Chicago who was kidnapped, beaten, and murdered in Mississippi by white supremacists in 1955. Till's murder launching the civil rights movement in the U.S. We're finally getting a look at the investigative report on former state rep Harry Benton. The Illinois Legislative Ethics Commission voted to release it, though it'll take until next week to clear the legal red tape. Capital News Illinois notes this follows a tense week for Governor Pritzker, who faced questions over why House Speaker Chris Welch didn't act on complaints against Benton sooner.
17: We live in a state where we have for too long had a history of corruption that needed to be rooted out, and it is being rooted out.
16: Speaker Welch currently holding meetings to defend his handling of the case. The driver of a vehicle fleeing from police early yesterday is still at large. That car crashed and killed a 17-year-old passenger and left another teen recovering. One person in the subject vehicle was taken into custody. More news in 30 minutes or as it breaks, and always at WMBDRadio.com.
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19: From 25 News First Alert Forecast, we're looking for plenty of sunshine here today and another pretty good day to get outside and enjoy. Temperature is going to be up into right about 80 degrees here today. No humidity to worry about, very limited cloud cover, and if we do see any clouds, it's just there to give us some shade and that's it. No chance of rain here today or for the next couple of days, so some good news on that front. A great day to be outside. I'm 25 News First Alert Meteorologist Austin Feig for WMBD Radio.
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3: All lanes are open on I-474 in Tazewell County after busy work week. Westbound, all lanes were reopened a few days ago, and yesterday, eastbound, the barrels were pushed to the side. Work will continue on I-474. It looks like that's going to stay open for the weekend. And if everything went as scheduled today, then Northmore is blocked east of University, and the portion of Northmore that's been closed west of University is back open. 272-1813 is the OSF Medical Group traffic spotter hotline. 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
28: Everybody get up in this dance right now. Put your hands together for Dr. John. Come on, everybody, get on your feet. Let's do this.
29: Such a night. Such a night.

0: good afternoon, Peoria. Here we are. Unexpectedly, I might add. Happy Friday to you. At 1470 and 100.3 WMBD, John Malone in for Phil Luciano. It is a last minute. I've done last minute here before. But that was like getting the call at about 2 o'clock. This one I actually had the benefit of getting yesterday late morning. So that the story I will tell, just not meant to bore you, but just kind of inside. Some people like this inside radio stuff. I have been this week doing some fill-in substitute host work in the morning. And when I say morning, I mean an alarm clock that goes off at 4, okay? And that's never fun. But there's people like Greg Batten and Dan DiIorio and John Riley and others that that do this every day. And for the life of me, I don't know how. There was a time I did it years ago on a regular basis. But as you know, having been listening, I've been out of this for a long time, about 22 years, and getting thrown back in and doing these occasional wake-ups, once you get into the frame of mind to do it and the physical adjustment, it's okay. But when you have to just step in and do it out of nowhere on a call for a week or so, then it gets kind of a drag. So I was happy to exchange. What happened was, as you know from listening to the morning show, Dan DiIorio out for another few days with a health issue related to his last one, and Phil was called in to do morning duty. So I was already doing morning duty across the hall over at one of our FMs, and then they said, well, we'll make you a deal. Well, why don't you do this? Well, first of all, the boss comes into the office, and I just knew because I'd already been warned, you know, be ready. The call is coming. And my initial thought was, they're gonna want me to do this 5:30 to 9 show, and then they're going to want me to just turn around and come in on the same day and do this. So that's what I was kind of geared for and just braced for. And the boss man comes into the office and says, well, we're going to find somebody else to do the show on the FM on Friday morning if you'll do the afternoon. He didn't even have to finish the sentence. I said, deal. We're done. Okay, great. I'll do this, and no more 4 o'clock wake-ups for at least the foreseeable future. In addition, the person who did the show on the FM this morning had never done it before. So here's kind of an ulterior motive I had with this as well. We had never done the morning show before there. Now, I've been doing that show in for John and Nancy for a year and a half now, from time to time when they're off. And what I did early on was I took the opportunity to document the entire show, because that's how I learn. I learn by typing. You know, it's kind of how you learn stuff by writing papers in grad school, and that's what I did. So I documented every break, okay? Breaks in radio term, meaning times that you talk on the air, times that you do this contest, times that you do that contest. And I got it all documented into this binder. And when John J.Y. Said, okay, I'll go ahead and do this morning show for a day. I said, hey, come in here. I want to show you something. I pulled out this binder and I said, here it is. Look at this. Break by break by break. So today when I got in here, I said, hey, JY, how'd it go today? You know, you've never done that show before. And he said, man, that book of yours was a lifesaver. It was awesome. Everything worked out great. And you know what my ulterior motive is on all this? Somebody else now knows how to do that show. And I may not have to get up in the morning and do it anymore. See, I'm always looking at these angles. Get the more people that are trained, the more, what do they say in business? Redundancy that you have, and it makes everybody's life easier. Okay, so there's my boring story to start the show on Friday. All right, how long has it been since I've been in here? A month, maybe? I think I last week of June, I think I was in here, and now we're last week of July. By the time you hear from me again, if I have to do any work next week, I will be a year older. I'm turning 56 on Sunday. It's kind of one of those things where you just, birthdays just aren't fun anymore as you continue to count up. Our text line is open, and I don't know if Phil's been using it or not, but I've got it here, and I don't see much activity on it, so let's change that. The text line is 79489, okay? And if you've listened before, you know that that is programmed into your phone, and you will use it often, I hope. 79489 is the text line for you to get through onto the show today. So what do we have to talk about this afternoon? It's not like we have a shortage of topics, to say the least. Trump's frustrations over Iran send him into revenge mode. That the headline in the front page of the Wall Street Journal today. Now, I'm listening, and we'll get into a little bit of Iran talk. I don't want to spend too much on it this afternoon because it's just it's a depressing, frustrating, and what have I said? Predictable conversation when the United States gets involved in these foreign escapades over the last 20 years, and that unfortunately is where we find ourselves now, which also making huge differences in pocketbook issues, gas prices spiking again, and now I hear on the Fox newscast at the top of the hour when I'm coming in here and getting settled in that if the president wants and again, I want to preface this, okay? I have never staked a claim of support or opposition to any of this. This is not my war. I don't have a dog in this fight, all right? All I have said when I have done fill-in work on this radio station is that if you find yourself in a position where there needs to be an intervention, then do it to win. Don't do it to let bureaucrats in Washington manage a war and pick bombing targets like LBJ did in Vietnam, right? In other words, turn into a quagmire. So the president talking today about, okay, are we going to ramp this up? Are we going to escalate this bombing power plants and whatever? And now we've got people saying, well, wait a minute. If you do that, that could be a war crime. So actually, what is the purpose of wars, okay? The late, great Rush Limbaugh used to say this all the time. The purpose of wars is to kill people and break things. And if you're going to get involved in a foreign policy escapade of this kind, you're going to have to, unfortunately, kill people and break things because that's how enemies are vanquished. The last time we vanquished an enemy was in 1945 when we had a surrender, right? Talking about Yalta and others, or VJ Day, VE Day. And now we just have these open-ended conflicts where we just, can I say this on the air? I'll skip it. Pea-foot around, right? And just goes on and on and on. And, so winning a war now is a war crime? news to me. All right. Okay. We're seeing some texts come in already. So just if you, and I have people do this every Friday. They will send test. Are you getting this? Yes, I'm getting your texts. 3:15. Happy Friday, Doc. Happy Friday to you. Another one at 3:15. Great to hear you in the afternoon. Well, it's great to be here in the afternoon. So, we'll be around. We'll get into some this Iran stuff in just a few minutes. We've got some early polling data coming out. I actually saw this. I think I've mentioned this too when I've been in here before. I've given up on cable news. I just don't really watch a lot of it anymore. And I have found my happiness quotient has been a lot better since then. But as I have been doing this early 4 a.m. wake up, I have found myself going to bed quite early, or else I'm just not going to be able to function. And I go to bed early by watching an hour or so of cable news, because that will make me tired whenever. And I'm seeing some crazy polling data out there leading up to 2028, particularly on the Democrat side. We'll talk about that this afternoon as well, and just a whole lot of other things. I've got a pet peeve topic I want to get to today before 6, and I posted something on my Facebook page about this last week, I want to say, early part of last week, or was it the week before? Time just gets away. I was in Terre Haute, Indiana for 3 days, 2.5 days, doing some technical training for my day job here at the radio station, and I spent a good part of that time, my personal time, mornings, early mornings, or later in the afternoon, and even a couple of them in the evening, on the phone, trying to resolve some insurance issues. Am I making you shudder now, even the thought of that? And I have had my fill of these automated call mazes. And I'll tell you some stories about that this afternoon, because I actually went and found a website where there are some tips on how you can beat the phone mazes. So we'll talk about that this afternoon as well. So plenty more where that came from, and any ideas that you have, any issues that that you think deserve to come to the table, that's what the text line is for. 79489 is that number, and I will entertain any topic, because if you help me do the show, well, what did I say earlier about getting out of work by training other people, right, to do things? That's the way of that's the way of the modern business world, right, Ken Zerske?
1: There you go.
0: So what's going on this afternoon?
1: Well, the big story is Northmore and University, and even when we left around 9, looks like they were still setting things up there, but the plan was that Northmore would reopen west of University and that Northmore would close east of University. Now, Northmore west of University has been blocked right there by the high school since late May, and the section of Northmore that will now close east of University will be closed through late September. So give us an update there. The IDOC camera went down as soon as they started that work, so we haven't had a camera there, but again, let us know if they've got that in place. 272-1813 is the OSF Medical Group traffic spotter hotline. 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
5: .3 WMVD. John Malone in for Phil Luciano this afternoon. Yes, it's Friday. So I guess the White House Correspondents Association dinner is tonight. I didn't even know that till I was going into show prep mode after lunch today, because, as I said, I just don't watch a lot of cable news shows anymore. But, of course, this was rescheduled 3 months ago. There was the disruption by a shooting. I remember that. I was at, where was I when that happened? I was at the St. Mark's School auction over at the I-2 Society, and somebody at the phone goes, "Hey, did you know there was a shooting at the White House Correspondents' Dinner?" That'll turn some heads at the table, and sure enough, it did. But now they're going to redo the event, and the president has agreed to attend that. The story says here that unlike the April dinner, the First Lady, Melania Trump, is not going to be there. Vice President J.D. Vance, not going to be there. Secretary of State Marco Rubio, not going to be there, because of some scheduling conflicts. Part of the program will include a presentation of special awards for individuals who stepped in to help during the shooting at April's dinner. You know, talk about self-serving, these things. Is it about time to put this tradition to a rest? I mean, why do they even have this anymore? Particularly when it's turned into just kind of a hostile environment to begin with, and you've got a president that just has to sit there and listen to all this nonsense, knowing that everybody that he is surrounded by despises him. I mean, that's got to be a very, very difficult situation to put yourself in. It's going to start at 7 o'clock our time. Secret Service police officer Victor Gonzalez, who was shot in his protective vest when the gunman breached security, will receive the President's Award for Exceptional Service. And I guess they'll just be, handing out some trophies and awards to themselves at this tonight. The story continues. This was out of USA Today. While the annual dinner has historically been held at the Washington Hilton, The rescheduled one will be held

0: at a smaller venue, the Waldorf Astoria, on Pennsylvania Avenue. The Secret Service has said it's stepping up security measures for the night. And there's a whole sidebar story here that actually details what the security measures are going to be. So, you know, that's always nice, you know, when you're beefing up security and you actually go out of your way to explain exactly what that security is going to be. At least it's not. The Washington Hilton has got kind of a sullied reputation. I mean, that was the Reagan assassination in 1981, and then you have this shooting now. This guy just apparently was just wandering around in the hall, unescorted, and just happens upon the White House correspondents' dinner. Oops. All right, enough of that. Coming up after the news, we'll get into some point about this the Iran stuff. Jen Psaki, who has a show on MS Now, I think it's called, has some comments that are interesting, too, where they're starting to affix a little blame on themselves. We'll tell you about that. 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
2: Fox News, I'm Tom Graham. Small business owners are suing the Trump administration over newly announced tariffs.
3: The same group representing small businesses that successfully challenged the use of emergency tariffs at the Supreme Court this year is suing the Trump administration over a new round of tariffs announced this week. The Liberty Justice Center says 10% to 12.5% tariffs imposed on 60 U.S. trading partners are capricious and arbitrary and require congressional approval.
2: Fox's Jared Halpern, a former NFL Pro Bowler and current TV analysis, has been booked on a drunk driving charge.
4: Former Dallas Cowboys quarterback Tony Romo has been arrested in Milwaukee on suspicion of operating while under the influence, an OWI. The Milwaukee County Sheriff's Office says Romo was stopped Thursday at around 8 p.m. and performed poorly on field sobriety tests.
2: Fox's Tony Genualdo, America's listening to Fox News.
5: WMBD Radio Local News, I'm John Cruz. The driver of a vehicle fleeing from police early yesterday is still at large. That car crashed and killed a 17-year-old passenger and left another teen recovering. Peoria police say it happened early yesterday near Abington and Monroe Streets. A vehicle fleed from a police traffic stop. A short time later, it crashed into another car near Maryland Street and Wisconsin Avenue. That 17-year-old victim identified as Isis Horn. An 18-year-old was hospitalized with non-life-threatening injuries, while one person in the subject vehicle was taken into custody. United Airlines will not be returning to Bloomington Normal this year as planned. 25 News reports the Central Illinois Regional Airport said the airline made that decision after the FAA extended a cap on scheduled flights leaving O'Hare. Now, the cap, which began in May, has been extended through October of next year. Central Illinois Regional, one of 10 markets affected by the postponement of the launch. Tomorrow, Dream Center Peoria will give out 2,000 backpacks filled with school supplies to families needing a little help. Director of Development Denise Bailey tells WMBD's Phil Luciano there's much more to Backpack Peoria than just backpacks.
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8: The 25 News First Alert forecast calling for some passing clouds overnight. Tonight will be a little bit warmer than the last couple nights, with lows in the mid-60s tomorrow morning, and becoming muggier as we head into the weekend with high temperatures in the mid-80s tomorrow. Maybe an isolated morning shower, but outside of that, some passing clouds throughout the day. Sunday trending even hotter with highs in the low 90s, and afternoon heat index values as high as 100 to 105. From 25 News, I'm First Alert Chief Meteorologist Brian Walter for WMBD Radio.
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10: Route 6 looks normal, and that's just reduced speeds through the work zone both directions. Route 6 remains down to one lane both directions, north of War Memorial Drive to I-74. The good news is all the ramps are back open, including the northbound Route 6 ramp to Knoxville. All lanes are open on I-474 through the work zone in Tazewell County. The barrels are on the side. And if everything went as scheduled, then Northmore is blocked east of University to St. Mary's Road, but Northmore west of University is back open. 272-1813 is the OSF Medical Group Traffic Spotter Hotline for all your 24/7, 365 electrical needs, including solar power and generators. 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
11: I'm Liz Klayman, and this is the Fox Business Report.
12: The major averages ending mixed for the day, but down for the week. The Dow was higher, but the tech-heavy NASDAQ lagged as AI spending fears keep tech under pressure. The Magnificent Seven big-cap tech stocks finished mixed, but were lower for the week. Chip stocks continue to retreat. However, software stocks rose as investors rotate away from chips. Most all of the 11 S&P 500 sectors were higher, with tech the worst performer. And Paramount Skydance has agreed to pause its $110 billion acquisition of Warner Brothers Discovery until a ruling on several states challenged to the deal, or until June the 1st, 2027. The Dow winners, Apple, Travelers, and Home Depot. The Dow decliners, American Express, Goldman Sachs, and Caterpillar. The Dow up 236 points, the NASDAQ lower by 162, S&P 500 up 4. That's your Fox Business Report. I'm Hillary Barsky, invested in you.
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0: 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John Malone in for Phil Luciano. Our text line is open, and it is 79489. That is correct, 79489. If you'd like to jump in and make any suggestions or comment on or share some pearls of wisdom, we would be happy to hear from you. I saw this story today, and it reminded me of some binge viewing that I have been doing a little lately. I find myself anymore when I'm, unless I'm watching baseball, I find myself streaming YouTube at home a lot. Now, I mean, I'm not talking about YouTube Live, like watching, what do they call it? I'm having a brain fog here. Just watching shows as they air, you know, live, so to speak. I find myself on demand, just like, oh, that video looks interesting. That video looks interesting, and I'll explain in just a second. But Jen Psaki, P-S-A-K-Y, I believe the P is silent. I can't forget. It's been so long since she's been in the news cycle every day. Jen Psaki worries Democrats are being drowned out by Trump press coverage, suggesting maybe, just maybe, we're all at fault. And this instantly caught my eye because I love these self-reflective types of stories, because it shows me just how far off the mark these people are, because they live in these bubbles of like-minded and like-thinking people, and they literally believe that they are the norm. But let's set this up. MS Now host Jen Psaki worried Wednesday that the Democratic Party was having a hard time breaking through in the current media environment, wondering whether she was partly to blame for President Trump, because he often dominates the news cycle, even on her own show. Psaki spoke to former ABC News journalist Terry Moran, who said Democrats didn't have the lead one would expect ahead of November's midterm elections, as Trump's approval ratings remain low. Psaki said enthusiasm was high for Democrats. Of course it is. But the party had a hard time presenting itself as something more than anti-Trump. She says it has taken some time for a lot of the leading Democratic voices to move from just anti-Trump to more than anti-Trump, right? To we're not here for Trump, but here's what we're offering. She said that the struggle is real. She says, I would also say, to take a little bit of the blame off of leading Democrats, it's very hard to break through with that stuff, and I realize I have a platform, but it's very difficult because the things Trump is doing every day are so crazy. It's hard for Democrats to break through with, here's my plan for covering children under the age of 6 with additional health care benefits. Here's my plan for giving more assistance to pre-K, on and on. Because they're spending too much time talking about Trump. And she says, maybe that's a mistake. Well, here's the deal. I am a big fan of an internet personality these days, you know, these influencers that get a YouTube page and do stuff. And I've mentioned it before. This is a guy by the name of Clinton Jaws, and I would love to get a hold of him. He's in Canada, actually. He's in a Canadian a blogger, former Royal Mounted Police. And he does these videos, looks like from his mobile, like his traveling trailer, motorhome. And he puts montages together and clips, and it's kind of like a Mystery Science Theater 3000, where he, you see him in a corner in a box, and he does commentary on the videos. And a lot of times he's drinking a glass of wine while he's doing it, and there's even some where he's smoking a cigarette while he's doing it, and just kind of makes facial expressions and just does running commentary. But what put him on the map, and the reason I'm bringing it up, is there was a series of montages he put together after the results of the 2024 election. And they were election night videos. He did one for CBS coverage. He did one for what was then MSNBC coverage, CNN coverage, ABC News coverage. And they're all just remarkably similar. They are panels of election night chronological coverage, from the beginning to end, with all of this, and they always begin, you've seen these, with all this confident comment, things look good for Harris tonight, and, we're seeing a big turnout with the college vote, and we're seeing this, and we're seeing that, and they're doing Man on the Street, and they're talking about, oh, these exit polls, that, that Madison Square Garden event with that racist comedian, it's going to hurt him, and you remember all this, and everybody that's in this, from like Gail King at CBS to Jen Psaki at MSNBC and Nicole Wallace, one of the most insufferable of them all, and Joyless Reid and the others, that they just all they speak in their commentary as if they're just assuming, right, that everyone who's watching, yeah, you're right. We agree with you, right? It's not that they even understand that they're far out in lefty land. They really believe that they're at the center, and they have the moral high ground. And anyone that has an opinion or a perspective that differs from them is a racist, is a Nazi, is a, you know, fill in the blank, right? You've heard it all. And that, in my theory, illustrates it all. And if you haven't seen it, it's Clinton Jaws. Clinton as in President Clinton. Clinton Jaws. And just go look for some of these election reaction videos and watch them for yourself. I've actually turned them on to friends of mine who have just watched and go, this is unbelievable. When you see it all compacted, because we hear so many people case on Fox News, for example, as being, oh, this right wing. Well, if Fox News is one channel, these montages are every other channel and every other broadcast network, and they all behave exactly the same with their comments and their predictions. And then towards the end of the evening, they start seeing the realization. Oh, and there's a middle step, by the way, before the confidence, that begins it. You know, well, we got this all locked up, right? The middle act, okay, of this play in every one of these videos is, well, it's there so far. There's nothing unusual about this. Trump's winning all the states. We told you he would win, but wait, it's going to be a long night. In fact, we may not even know the results of this tonight, right? You hear this whole narrative, don't panic. I know it's not looking good, but and then you move to the next phase where the reality is set in, and then you just spend the rest of the time listening to them all around the table just grouse and act with complete astonishment that this isn't going the way that we said that it would. Pauline Kael of The New Yorker, I've talked about 1972, when Richard Nixon won 49 states, right? And she writes in The New Yorker, I can't understand how Nixon won. No one I know voted for him. Well, that's of course correct, because no one on your Upper East and Upper West Side Manhattan cocktail parties has a different outlook than you. You surround yourself with like-minded, and that's what these videos are. So when I see Jen Psaki, saying, well, maybe we're to blame for all of this, I love this kind of reflection that takes place, but they are so clueless, because the reality of the matter is, if she were sitting right here, or if I had her on the phone, I would tell her, and she still wouldn't get it, is that the reality of this, Jen, is that no one outside of your small group of like-minded people like you. They don't like what you do. The distrust and the fatigue with the media these days. You're tuned out, and you're tuned out for reasons you don't even understand. And some of them feel like the solution is to double down, right? But they don't understand how far out of touch they are. So that's why when I saw this afternoon, I thought, my God, this is these Clinton Jaws videos that I found on YouTube. And it's the same recycled stuff from channel to channel. And of course, you'll say, well, no, it's not. What are you saying? That they all get together ahead of time and choreograph all their... No, they don't have to, because they live in these bubbles of existence where that's really the banter of their cocktail parties and coffee house conversations. Watch all of these. Just do me a favor. Watch all of these and just find out. Every single one of them recycles the same, that racist comedian, that Madison Square Garden, the Puerto Rican vote out the window. He's going to do poor in this neighborhood. He's going to do poor in that neighborhood. She's, Kamala ran the best campaign. You hear the same lines. everywhere. So if Jen Psaki says she's worried that Democrats are being drowned out by Trump press coverage, they're not being drowned out by Trump press coverage. They're being drowned out by people who are sick of hearing them and don't trust them anymore. I mean, they're in, you know, what did they used to say? The popularity polls, used car salesmen are at this level. Well, the used car salesmen make the media look like just, well, you know what I'm saying. So, again, don't look for them to change, because now we're going into another election season. Remember in 2000, well, remember how the exit polls got it all wrong, and the network said, yeah, we're going to clean all this up, and we're going to change the way we're doing this, and then 4 years later, they were right back at it. So it's going to be the same all over again, and we've got another race, the midterm, we'll have another round of all this like-minded coverage, and then we'll see it all happen again in 2028. I am not telling you that Donald Trump is a Boy Scout, okay? Please understand that I'm not coming at you from a MAGA world. That is not my approach to this. My approach to this particular conversation is as a scholar who has earned several degrees in media. So I'm trying to fly above the radar here and just kind of explain and provide a little bit of context for why these people just don't understand. All right, it's 3:50 at WMBD, and let's get traffic now. Here's Ken Zerske.
10: And northbound Route 6, just slow as you go past I-74. Not seeing a big merging delay there, or southbound around War Memorial Drive. We've seen that before with that ramp back open. Eastbound War Memorial Drive ramp to southbound Route 6 right now looks pretty good. I-474 looks great. You got a lot of room in Tazewell County, and that has not been the case all week. At least up until yesterday, eastbound was still down to one lane from west of Springfield Road to I-74. But now two lanes are open in both directions. That will likely, it will stay like that over the weekend. But that work's not done. They have shifted that work further west, too, over by the Illinois River. So we'll see what's planned for next week. And if everything went as scheduled, then Northmore is blocked now east of the intersection University. And the section that had been closed west of University is now back open. 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
17: 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We do that at 7:25. What's the latest in Central Illinois from Chris Setti from the Greater Peoria Economic Development Council? That's at 7:40. 8:40, Music Monday with Mark. Some new music that you might like. We'll see you Monday. Have a great weekend. 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
0: Yeah, a couple minutes before 4 o'clock. Happy Friday, 1470, 100.3 WMBD. John Malone in for Phil Luciano. Text line 79489. I believe Phil will be back Monday, and Greg and Dan will be back in one unit on Monday. At least that's what I'm led to believe. One way or the other, though, you won't hear me Monday. I can assure you, because on Monday, guess what I have to do? I have a round of jury duty that I have to deal with in Tazewell County. Indeed. The last time I was on a jury, it was, I was a grand jury. You know, that's the one where they hear evidence to decide whether to proceed with charges. And that was in 2011, almost 15 years ago already. I was on the Tazewell County grand jury, and what a learning experience that was. And guess what happened? They made me the foreperson. Yeah, I was the foreperson of the jury, too. And they were all like Walmart shoplifting cases and just some drug charges. You know, meth was getting to be a big deal. And so this is the Pettit jury, though. So I guess I'm just going to have to sit around in a room and just wait to see what happens. So have some sympathy for me. I'm doing my duty. But I would be shocked as a media professional to have been to actually wind up on a jury. But crazier things have happened. Okay, so I will let you know how it goes the next time I'm back. Fun days ahead. Hopefully, just day. All right, you can hear us on AM radio at 1470, on FM radio at 100.3, and live everywhere on the free WMBD radio app.
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6: The U.S. and Iran still trading strikes. Lisa Brady, Fox News. But President Trump says he still prefers diplomacy.
7: The president has not made a decision, he says, on whether to resume major attacks on Iran following a collapse of a ceasefire.
8: We're locked and loaded. We're ready to go, but we're talking to them. So maybe there will be, maybe there won't be a tipping point.
7: Still, President Trump tells reporters he does not think Iran is yet ready to make a deal over ending its nuclear program and the war.
8: You know, despite what everyone says about the election, I'm not in a hurry. I'm not in a hurry. We have to do it right.
7: A Fox News poll finds a majority of voters oppose U.S. military action against Iran, and nearly two-thirds think the conflict will last at least a year.
6: Fox's Jared Halpern at the White House just getting reports of Saudi strikes in Yemen, where Iran-backed Houthi rebels attacked Saudi tankers in the Red Sea this week. Democrats make a key decision about their presidential calendar, proposing to stick with South Carolina as the leadoff primary in 2028.
9: The Democratic National Committee's Rules and Bylaws Committee co-chair, Minion Moore, made the announcement after the meeting.
11: As we stated earlier, the majority vote count was to be 25, and it appears that South Carolina has 26.
9: There were 19 votes for Nevada and 4 for New Hampshire, which will go third, followed by Michigan, then New Mexico, then Virginia. The full DNC will vote on this later in the summer. New Hampshire still has a state law requiring they hold the first primary in the nation, but the Democratic Party stripped the state of its delegates in 2024 over this rule, as South Carolina went first after a push from then-President Biden.
6: Fox's Jessica Rosenthal. So far, Republicans have kept the traditional lineup led by Iowa and New Hampshire. Paramount's mega merger with Warner Brothers Discovery now on hold until after a legal fight is over. A coalition of 12 states that sued say Paramount agreed to delay the closing until after the judge decides. 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
12: WMBD Radio Local News. I'm John Cruz. The League of Women Voters of Greater Peoria partnering with city leaders and local groups to educate people about voting. On August 8th, they will join the NAACP of Peoria for a Voting Rights Day of Action at the Peoria Public Library Lincoln Branch. The president said the event will mark the Voting Rights Act of 1965 anniversary and will cover voters' rights, the voting process, and candidates. It will be held in South Peoria to encourage registration in an area with historically low turnout. That event runs Saturday, 11:30 to 12:30 on the library lawn. Big changes coming to the area of North Knoxville Avenue in Peoria. The Children's Home Association building two new homes specifically to help young adults who are aging out of the foster care system. Children's Home CEO Scurry Miller tells 25 News with nearly 1 in 3 foster kids facing homelessness as adults, the project is a critical effort to provide stability and life skills. And the transitional homes are being built behind the Children's Home Association's main building on Knoxville. They're expected to be complete by spring of next year. There are two chances for life-changing money this weekend if the numbers fall your way. Tonight's Mega Millions jackpot, $743 million, the jackpot the 10th largest in the game's history, and has grown since a $60 million prize back on St. Patrick's Day. A second chance will be tomorrow night with a $600 million jackpot in the Powerball. More news in 30 minutes or as it breaks, and always at WMBDRadio.com.
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1: The 25 News First Alert forecast calling for some passing clouds overnight. Tonight will be a little bit warmer than the last couple nights, with lows in the mid-60s tomorrow morning, and becoming muggier as we head into the weekend with high temperatures in the mid-80s tomorrow. Maybe an isolated morning shower, but outside of that, some passing clouds throughout the day. Sunday trending even hotter with highs in the low 90s and afternoon heat index values as high as 100 to 105. From 25 News, I'm First Alert Chief Meteorologist Brian Walter for WMBD Radio.
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14: Changes at University in Northmore today, where eastbound was scheduled closed. Where Northmore was scheduled closed, now east of University will stay closed through late September. And the portion of Northmore that was blocked since late May, west of the intersection, is back open. 272-1813 is the OSF Medical Group traffic spotter hotline. Overall good on Route 6, just reduced speeds, no major merging delays at the ramps or interchanges. 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

0: It's 4:09. Yeah, I'm here. I didn't go anywhere. I was just searching for paperwork. I always have a pile of stuff in here. I kill so many trees on days I fill in for this show. 1470, 100.3 WMBD. John Malone in for Phil Luciano. Happy Friday to you. Let's shift gears a little bit. And now that I've got my my media rant out of the way for the week, boy, it's fun though. What if I got a text message again? Clinton Jaws is his name. He's from Canada. Clinton Jaws. I think Clint Jaws is what he goes by, but he has his videos where he puts these media montages together. And he does, I think, probably drops maybe one a week, and he cases on a lot of shows and plays audio and commentary. The View is one of his, obviously, one of his favorite targets. But let's move on, if we will. The text line 79489. Again, that's 79489. I was in Terre Haute, Indiana. I think it's been a couple weeks ago now. Wasn't last week, was it the week before? I mean, things just, you ever get into that frame of mind where everything just runs together and you don't even remember what day it was and day it is? I think it was, what's today? Start with that. Maybe I can get it all figured out. The 24th, last week was the 7th. Okay, so it was Monday and Tuesday and early Wednesday of last week. Okay, there we go. Now I'm back in sync here. I had to go to Terre Haute, Indiana. Our company owns some stations there, and I wanted to do a little bit of intensive technical training on some computer-based stuff that I had not worked with much before. So I don't like to read the manual. I like to go and actually talk to somebody that knows how it works. So anyway, I'm there, and I'm staying at a nice. Have you ever been to Terre Haute? What a clean town. Very impressive. I'm sure like any, it's got its areas, but that downtown area is just slick and clean and just really, really tidy. And they put me up at this very nice hotel, right on the main drag. And, so I had some time on my hands in the evening. And, you know, a lot of times these companies that you deal with don't close up until 7 o'clock, 7:30 or whatever. So anyway, I was dealing with an insurance matter with health insurance. I'll fess up and I'll explain exactly what it was. Because it was just a stupid mistake on my part, and I will never, ever, ever, ever make this mistake again because I know what kind of a royal pain this is. I take some maintenance medication, like many people do, and one of them is blood pressure, and I don't want to go a long period of time without without taking those pills. And I left town to go to Terre Haute on Monday morning and forgot to take that medication. Okay, so, I get on the internet when I get there and thought, okay, I can't be the only person that's ever done this before. So I just, just Google AI, what do I do if I forgot my medicine at home? And, you get, boom, here it comes. It's all this different stuff. So I narrow the search and actually go to my health insurance provider and enter their name. And I'll leave them out of this for now. But it's the health insurance from my previous employer. I'm still on a COBRA policy there. And so I called and said, okay. I forget, they have actually said, here's a line for, they call it an emergency fill. That's right, an emergency fill. And, they just make it sound like just call up and, hey, we'll take care of it, right, and get it all done. So I spent more time on the phone between that insurance company, the doctor's office, because I had to call them. I had refills. I knew I had refills, but the refills I had were for the 90-day mail order, right? And they couldn't use a 90-day mail order to just get an emergency quick fill, so it involved having to get a whole other prescription together. And then you had the RX administrative company, right? The benefits management company, not the insurance company, but Prime Therapeutics, right? A separate company that you have to deal with. And I started this process on Monday late afternoon. And I might as well have just gone without and caught up when I got back home on Wednesday, because when all was said and done, I did not wind up getting a bottle of 8 pills until Wednesday morning. right? It took that long to get this squared away. And I'm like, it just doesn't have to be this complicated. And what made it worse are these insane automated call mazes. I mean, I know that you have dealt with this, because if you're a living, breathing human in the year 2026, this has become a way of life. The idea of one-on-one customer service, gone, unless you're dealing with a local business. And I would like to thank all of our fine advertisers here on WMBD would count for that. But when you're calling these far and away 866-whatever, 800-whatever, and that recording comes on before you even hear a dial tone, I know that I am in for a migraine. Your call is very important to us. Well, no, it isn't. If it was, you'd answer the phone. So obviously my call is not important. They don't want to talk to you. And in fact, they have made this. Remember the early days where you just hit zero and it was, okay, we'll transfer you to an operator. Well, now they've done workarounds to that, to where you can hit zero all day long and that thing just keeps on talking, right? And then I try to hit pound and then and nothing happens. And then what makes me really apoplectic is when I get that automated message, and it's because I was already at their website, and their website actually said, you have to call us for that. This is something we can't do on the web. Okay, I'll call. So I call. Your call is important to us. Please select the following, because our menus have changed, right? How often do these damn menus change? And while you're on hold, well, we can, many of your questions can be found on our website at www. No, they can't. That's why I'm on the damn phone with you, right? So you go through all this, dial, push one for this. Oh, and the worst ones are the ones where you actually have to talk to the machine. I can't stand those. And I actually, this is a true story. Years ago, the very first company that was doing those, I see. Tell me a little bit more about your problem. Was AT&T. And I had a DirecTV deal through AT&T. It's back when they were kind of coupled up. I canceled my television deal to move to another provider solely because I despised actually having to talk to that computer rather than just hit a digit on the phone. So it gets worse and worse and worse every single year, and everyone is going to these automated phone menus. And do they have any clue? Well, your call is very important to us, so you would think that they would have a clue how much people despise these things. Literally. Push this button for this. Push this button for this. Push this. Please listen carefully, because our menu options have changed, right? And then you love the ones where you get into a circular situation where you push the buttons and get right back to where you started from. And I am convinced that this is done on purpose in some companies, because they just want to frustrate you and get you off the phone. So they purposefully put you through these exercises that oftentimes wind up back where you started from. And you're angry. And then you get on the, and I've even talked to these things, and God is my witness, I will tell you that this is a true story. Then we'll go to a break, and then I'm going to get into the reason we even brought this up. The ones that I actually have to talk to now, like the AI bots, I'll get frustrated at some point, and I will actually profanely tell them off. And I actually had one of those bots say, It is unfortunate that you're using such profane language, but let me ask another way, right? They actually are acknowledging the fact that I am going after them, right? So it's crazy. But anyway, I was looking this up that evening, because I had nothing else to do in the hotel room that night. And I actually got online and found some websites on how to actually deal with these automated menus. And I remembered back in the day when this first started, and I want to say it was the late 90s and the early 2000s, someone actually wrote a book that gave you tips on how to get to a live person at like 500 different companies in the United States. Like the series of numbers you would push to actually get to the live person. Now, obviously, the accuracy of that book was did not remain. But that just shows you just the angst and enmity that's out there for these things. Ken Zerski at 419, automated menus. Yes or no? Thumbs up or thumbs
1: automated,
0: down?
1: No, I'm okay with that.
0: You like going through these phone mazes when you need to talk to a real person?
1: Oh, are you talking about the menu? Phone maze? Okay.
0: Please listen carefully. Our menu options have
1: changed.
0: Oh,
1: yeah. Oh, I don't know. It doesn't take that long, does it?
0: And then, we're sorry, please understand that many of your questions can be answered online, Ed. when I was already online, and I'm calling you.
1: If you've been if you've been on the line for a while and then it goes to that, like, you could do this quicker online.
0: No,
1: yeah,
0: you
1: that's,
0: can't.
1: That's annoying. Yeah.
0: Your call is very important to us. Yeah, right. Hey, what's going on here at 420?
1: Well, eastbound 74 now on the brakes from Knoxville. You guessed it. If you just get into the delay, it's an accident on the bridge, probably where the ramp merges in. That looks like where it's at. So it's as you get on the bridge on the Peoria side. Again, the delay backed up to the hospitals, maybe even a little worse. So we'll keep an eye on that. But that's definitely stop-and-go traffic on eastbound 74, not affecting westbound. And Route 6 looks good, just reduced speed. A little tight here and there, but that's mainly merging traffic around the interchanges. And no problems on I-474. All lanes are open there. The work in Tazewell County. And changes were expected today. Northmore now blocked east of University. Open west of University. That's the changes. Reopening that stretch west that's been closed west of the intersection since late May. 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
5: 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All right, so five hacks to skip the call center queue and speak to a representative quicker. Number one, stay silent. Many people's initial reaction is to press a number or respond to the menu choices straight away. Surprisingly, doing absolutely nothing can actually be the quickest path to a human being. That is right. Number two, use voice commands. Automated menus are frequently voice-activated and can be manipulated with a handful of straightforward phrases, repeatedly saying things like, customer service. We understand you want to speak to a customer representative, but to help you further, can you please tell us what you're calling about, right? That's where it ends up going. You say, speak to a representative. And I'll say it over and over again. Speak to a representative. Speak to a representative. Speak to a representative. If that doesn't work, try a more unconventional approach, saying things that don't fit the programmed responses, like banana or just mumbling, can trick the system into putting you through to a person, explained expert Jed Ryan, managing director at Consumer Links. Whatever they do, they probably install these things for all we know. Number three, press hidden shortcut keys. Even if they're not widely advertised, keypad shortcuts are still functional in many streams. The classic go-to is pressing zero, but they're on to that now, friends. Combinations like pound or zero pound may also work depending on the provider. While not always guaranteed, these codes can instantly redirect your call to a real person when successful. Number four, suggest you're considering leaving. That's where priority comes in, because strategy means urgency. Certain phrases can trigger priority support, particularly with companies that rely on long-term contracts like mobile, broadband, or energy providers. I want to cancel my service, right? That'll get you to somebody real quick. Retention teams are trained to respond quickly and prioritize customers who mention switching, said the managing director. These are the people who can offer better deals, escalate issues, and crucially, answer faster. Here's one that I came up with that I have done a lot. Working in the sales industry, as I have, and working in the marketing industry, I understand that revenue, if you're not bringing in revenue, then you're in trouble. So get to someone involved in the revenue generation area. Even if you're just wanting service, say, I want to talk, I'm interested in buying something at your business. You will instantly get to a salesperson. right?

0: Yeah, sure. We got to answer that phone right away, especially if there's a, you know, a cycle in the office of whose turn is it, right, to get the next lead. Then you can get a real person on the phone, and then maybe, well, they'll probably just shove you back into the phone maze. Well, let me transfer you to the office that handles that. Boom, back in the maze we go. It's so frustrating. It really, really is. 2026 customer service. 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
2: Fox News, I'm Daria Albinger. We're waiting to see if the U.S. will carry out a 14th night of airstrikes on Iran as President Trump continues to signal that a massive attack is in the works. Congressman Russell Fry wants Lindsey Graham's Senate seat.
3: Democrats see this as an opportunity. The map is real. The fate of the Senate is real. They've recruited candidates like Annie Andrews who would bring the same far-left agenda that has left behind millions of Americans and put America last.
2: Graham's sister Darlene, who was appointed by Governor Henry McMaster to fill his term, also says she's going to run for a full term. LeBron James says he's taking his talents to Philadelphia. The 41-year-old forward has signed a two-year, $8 million contract with the 76ers. He's looking for a fifth NBA championship. 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
4: WMBD Radio Local News, I'm John Cruz. Illinois joining three other states today to the massive growing list of cyclosporiasis cases. A total of nine states now have related cases of the illness linked to severe diarrhea caused by a parasite. Health departments reporting over 12,000 cases nationwide this summer. The cluster is being investigated by federal and state health officials. Illinois honoring the legacy of Emmett Till and his mother. Governor Pritzker signing legislation into law that officially designates July 25th as Emmett Till Day in Illinois. Till was the 14-year-old black child from Chicago who was kidnapped, beaten, and murdered in Mississippi by white supremacists in 1955. Till's murder launching the civil rights movement in the U.S. We're finally getting a look at the investigative report on former state rep Harry Benton. The Illinois Legislative Ethics Commission voted to release it, though it'll take until next week to clear the legal red tape. Capital News Illinois notes this follows a tense week for Governor Pritzker, who faced questions over why House Speaker Chris Welch didn't act on complaints against Benton sooner.
5: We live in a state where we have for too long had a history of corruption that needed to be rooted out, and it is being rooted out.
4: Speaker Welch currently holding meetings to defend his handling of the case. The driver of a vehicle fleeing from police early yesterday is still at large. That car crashed and killed a 17-year-old passenger and left another teen recovering. One person in the subject vehicle was taken into custody. More news in 30 minutes or as it breaks, and always at WMBDRadio.com.
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8: The 25 News First Alert forecast calling for some passing clouds overnight tonight. It will be a little bit warmer than the last couple nights with lows in the mid-60s tomorrow morning and becoming muggier as we head into the weekend with high temperatures in the mid-80s tomorrow. Maybe an isolated morning shower, but outside of that, some passing clouds throughout the day. Sunday trending even hotter with highs in the low 90s and afternoon heat index values as high as 100 to 105. From 25 News, I'm First Alert Chief Meteorologist Brian Walter for WMBD Radio.
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11: Eastbound 74 is on the brakes from the hospital's Route 40 to just as you get on the Murray Baker Bridge. That's due to an accident. It's just affecting eastbound traffic in the downtown Peoria. Westbound traffic on the bridge is getting through. No problems on I-474. No lane closures in Tazewell County after a busy work week. The barrels there are on the side and will likely stay there over the weekend. And Route 6, just reduced speeds in both directions. Still down to one lane north to War Memorial Drive to I-74. 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

0: 438, 1470, 100.3 WMBD. Happy Friday. Yes. When I hear this song, I think of the... This is just how my brain works. I think of the 1979 Pittsburgh Pirates. All right, in for Phil Luciano today. My name is John Malone. Our text line is 79489, 79489. All right, so a little handicapping here. Shift gears again. We are in a midterm year, of course, and guess what happens after the midterms? Because this is it's a phenomenon that has gone on now for, at least because of the proliferation of media, it has been going on now this way for the last 20 years. I remember it was 2007. I was on vacation. I did the first of my three car trips to the Santa Monica Pier on Old Route 66. That's why I remember it. And I listen to talk radio. I mean, my radio hardly ever leaves the AM band when I'm driving. And I remember it was 2007, okay? July of 2007. And there wasn't a presidential election until a year and a half later, right? And I've actually listened to radio coverage of a debate a year and a half ahead of time, right? A presidential debate. And it was one of those two-day affairs where you had like the lesser-known candidates, what I like to call the kids' table debate, where they you know, you hear about the 10 of them there that have about a 0.003 chance of winning anything, and then you have the grown-ups that get there. And this was a whole year and a half ahead, so we're going to have the midterms here coming up in November, which is going to be here before you know it. I mean, it's almost August right now. And then, once that midterm is over, it's presidential election season. And it's going to be an interesting one, because the Trump factor will be gone for the first time since 2016. Or 2015, actually, when he came down the escalator in New York. And it's kind of hard to believe that it's been that long that we've been through a presidential campaign without Trump involved. And no, he's not going to try to run for a third term. That's silly. It's blatantly, and he trolls so much. And again, we were talking an hour ago about Jen Psaki and the leftist media and how they just bite at each of these apples that Trump throws at him. He pimps them on purpose this way, just to get them to talk about it. Because when he said to I remember when he said to Sean Hannity, that he would be were you going to be a dictator on day one? He just said, "Oh, be a dictator on day one." He did that to just stir them up. And of course, for the next month, that's all they talked about. Well, Joyless Reid goes, "Well, we're going to, you know, here's a guy who says he's going to be a dictator from day one," and they just take it and run with it. And he just, he just goes to the barrel time and time again. So when he mentions that, you know, the other night I saw he was at some speech someplace, and he goes, "Well, I am set to announce." Oh, just kidding. You know, he's not running again. So we've got another, we've got an election without an incumbent, okay, again, for the first time in quite a while. So it's a clean slate. You got all new candidates. Doesn't this sound fun? I'm being sarcastic. So Ted Cruz says that he believes Congresswoman Alexandria Ocasio-Cortez will run for president. Oh, I hope so. While predicting that New York Mayor Zohran Mamdani will replace longtime Senator Chuck Schumer. Now, as ridiculous as that notion would have been as recently as a decade ago, he's probably right with the voters in New York City, and because of, you know, that's an Illinois dynamic. So goes Chicago, so goes the state, no matter how red the rest of the state is. Same goes for New York. And I've been to New York. Let me tell you, I've been to New York once a year for the last 8 years for the Intercollegiate Broadcasting System conference, and I've seen it with my own eyes. And Personally, I mean, you want me to be diplomatic about it? I'll censor it. You want my opinion of, oh, so what'd you think of New York City? It's a S-hole, in my opinion. Just like those countries that Trump is talking about. I don't like it. And I can see why there's so much dysfunction out there. And sure enough, he'll probably be the next Chuck Schumer. Wouldn't surprise me one iota. And constituents, I have always said, year after year after year, they get the government they vote for. They get the government they deserve. And as far as I'm concerned about New York City, they voted for him for mayor. They got the mayor they deserve. So they can live with it. But I digress. As far as the Republican side, that's going to be the boring one. This is the national polling today. Okay, this is just a combination, Real Clear Politics, of just polling data on the Democratic side today. And this, you want to see just how crazy this is and how dysfunctional that this is. We start at the top, ladies and gentlemen, with our front runner with 22.3% support. Do you need a clue? Yeah. One more time. Of course, it's cackling Kamala. Yeah, she's at 22.3% in the Real Clear Politics average right now. So we're and she, what did she say the other night that if I didn't listen to all these damn consultants, and if I were allowed to run this campaign the way I wanted to run it, I would have won. She may very well get her opportunity to do that. And anyone that doesn't think that she is going to run again, I mean, that's exactly what you're going to get. And that is a recipe for wash, rinse, and repeat. As long as the Republicans don't make some crazy decision on their own with who that's going to be. But more on that in just a second. Gavin Newsom is number two at 16.7%. Boy, he's coming back to earth, isn't he? Wow. He's at 16% to Kamala Harris, 22%. Two Californians at the top of the polls here in the Democratic Party. I mean, you want to talk about more out of touch with the rest of the United States and flyover country. That's, you got it. All right, so who's number three? What do you say? Well, number three would be Mayor Pete. Yes, the former mayor of South Bend, Indiana, turned U.S. Secretary of Transportation. Now, that's quite a leap there. Now, Ray LaHood was Secretary of Transportation, but of course he was a longtime congressperson before that, and there was it was a natural progression into the position. But Mayor Pete, mayor of South Bend to Secretary of Transportation, kind of an unlikely trajectory, if you will. And I think it's probably safe to say the only reason that happened is directly related to identity politics, as you can see. So Mayor Pete at 13.3%, not going to happen as presidential timber. I there's a lot of in 08 I was kind of thinking the same about Obama for obvious reasons with civil rights, racism, and just different, okay, are they ready for that yet? And sure enough, they were, but the Buttigieg thing, I'm not sure that's in the cards in 2026, but we'll see. Then at number four, you've got Ocasio-Cortez at 10.7%, John Ossoff at 6.8%. Can I ask as a reminder, because I've been out of this universe for a little while teaching and working in radio engineering projects and stuff. Who in the hell is John Ossoff? Can I ask that? Is that, am I proving that I don't know what I'm talking about? Okay, here it is. U.S. Senator from Georgia since 2021. Okay, polling at 6.8%. For the Democratic nomination for president. So next up we have I believe, let me pull this up on my computer. This is actually one thing I didn't print today. Oh, the governor of Pennsylvania, Josh Shapiro, at 6%. I am going to very comfortably predict to you right now, using past as prologue, of Kamala Harris's VP pick from the last time around, that the Democratic Party will not nominate a Jewish individual. I don't see that happening for a variety of reasons, that the Democratic Party is not going to do that. And then at 5.2%, you have Mark Kelly. Now, that's the astronaut, the former astronaut senator from Arizona, right? And then we have, this is kind of fun. You want to hear the kids' table this year? You know, the lesser ones that just are hanging around, but they're running just so they can put in their CV that they were a former presidential candidate, even though they know that they're not going to win. If the kids' table, that would be the main debate. I say if there was a big debate now, it would be Harris, Newsom, Buttigieg, and maybe Ocasio-Cortez. And for grins, they'd have Ossoff and Shapiro there. If they had six podiums, there you go. Here's the kids' table right now. Andy Beshear, 4.4%. JB, 3.2%. Boy, that's wishful thinking, too. There's a whole different set of reasons. I don't even need to tell you why he's not going to be president of the United States. And it doesn't have anything to do with politics. You know what I'm talking about. Cory Booker at 2.6%. Tim Walz, 2.3%. Gretchen Whitmer, 2.3%. Roy Cooper, 2.1%. Roy Cooper. Who in the heck? Roy Cooper, all right. He is a Democrat running to flip the U.S. Senate. It says here's American politics. Okay, he was the 75th governor of North Carolina. See, I'm admitting I don't know who some of these people are these days because I've been out of the picture. And Mark Cuban, 1.4%. Stephen A. Smith, 1.4%. Ro Khanna, 1.2%. Boy, he's got to feel bad. He's behind Stephen A. and Mark Cuban. Wow. All right, 4:50. I'm running late here. Check a traffic. Here's Ken.
1: Yeah, still an accident tying up traffic eastbound 74. Right as you get on the Murray Baker Bridge, that's all on the Peoria side here, and that's solid traffic. It is backed up before the hospitals, maybe not quite as bad as University, but past University, expect that backup. And now a lot of traffic's getting off onto the Knoxville at Glen Oak exit, coming down to the Bob Michael Bridge, and that's backed up pretty much through downtown Peoria, through the lights, and on the bridge to the Peoria side. So nothing good there as far as both the bridges backed up and eastbound traffic. You can barely get to the bridge there. Traffic is getting through, but it is a solid delay before the hospitals. For all your 24/7, 365 electrical needs, including solar power and generators, call or go to OberlanderElectric.com, a trusted name in Central Illinois since 1940. 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

0: 9:59. I knew I had gone long on that last segment, but I got a little nervous there looking at the clock. We are just about ready for news here, and then we will continue coming up after, get a little bit into this latest from the Iran situation and that saga that is going to go on and probably not end well. 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
3: Says the U.S. is locked and loaded. I'm Lisa Lacera, Fox News. President Trump with the comments in the Oval Office this afternoon as he considers a large-scale attack on Iran.
4: We can take that to a much higher level if we want to. You know, we're prepared to do that, as you know.
3: The president again saying Iran cannot have a nuclear weapon. This, as Central Command says, it's fired on another merchant ship that was trying to breach the blockade of Iranian ports. A CENTCOM spokesman says American forces disabled the ship in the Gulf of Oman after it attempted to run the blockade at least four times. The military then fired into the ship's engine room. Fox's Steve Harrigan in Tel Aviv reporting the conflict shows signs of widening.
5: One sign of preparations here for potential trouble ahead. A number of mayors of Israeli cities have reopened bomb shelters, bunkers around parts of the city. They usually do this in times of heightened alert.
3: U.S. embassies in the Middle East have begun alerting Americans their options to leave could become more limited. Paramount Skydance has agreed to delay the closing of its acquisition of Warner Brothers Discovery well into next year as a judge continues to consider a challenge from 12 states looking to block the deal.
6: Paramount said it wouldn't close the merger until 5 days after the judge rules on the merits of the case or June the 1st, 2027, whichever comes first. The move comes days after a judge granted a temporary restraining order requested by the states to delay the transaction for several weeks. The states sued to block Paramount's buyout of Warner, claiming that the combo would extinguish competition in Hollywood and lead to fewer choices for consumers. Paramount has called the state's claims meritless and vowed to vigorously defend its merger.
3: Fox's Hillary Barsky. More than 200,000 people in southwestern France and central Spain forced from their homes as massive wildfires continue to grow. Several firefighters have been injured. No deaths have been reported in either country. 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
7: WMBD Radio Local News. I'm John Cruz. The driver of a vehicle fleeing from police early yesterday is still at large. That car crashed and killed a 17-year-old passenger and left another teen recovering. Peoria police say it happened early yesterday near Abington and Monroe Streets. A vehicle fleed from a police traffic stop. A short time later, it crashed into another car near Maryland Street and Wisconsin Avenue. That 17-year-old victim identified as Isis Horn. An 18-year-old was hospitalized with non-life-threatening injuries, while one person in the subject vehicle was taken into custody. United Airlines will not be returning to Bloomington Normal this year as planned. 25 News reports the Central Illinois Regional Airport said the airline made that decision after the FAA extended a cap on scheduled flights leaving O'Hare. Now the cap, which began in May, has been extended through October of next year. Central Illinois Regional, one of 10 markets affected by the postponement of the launch. Tomorrow, Dream Center Peoria will give out 2,000 backpacks filled with school supplies to families needing a little help. Director of Development Denise Bailey tells WMBD's Phil Luciano there's much more to Backpack Peoria than just backpacks.
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10: The 25 News First Alert forecast calling for some passing clouds overnight. Tonight will be a little bit warmer than the last couple nights with lows in the mid-60s tomorrow morning. and becoming muggier as we head into the weekend with high temperatures in the mid-80s tomorrow. Maybe an isolated morning shower, but outside of that, some passing clouds throughout the day. Sunday trending even hotter with highs in the low 90s and afternoon heat index values as high as 100 to 105. From 25 News, I'm First Alert Chief Meteorologist Brian Walter for WMBD Radio.
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13: Still clearing up an accident eastbound 74 just before the Murray Baker Bridge. We have solid traffic past University and just before the hospitals. And again, this is all on the Peoria side. It says you get on the bridge eastbound, westbound traffic's not affected, but a lot of traffic exiting I-74, Knoxville, Glen Oak exit, using Kump Boulevard to the Bob Michael Bridge, and all that's backed up through the lights downtown Peoria and on the Bob Michael Bridge onto the East Peoria side. A little bit tight now on southbound Route 6 from Charter Oak to I-74. Stock up and save at Hy-Vee today through Sunday. 4-ounce pork chops, only 99 cents. 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
13: 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It's 5:09 at 1470 100.3 WMBD. My name is John Malone, and for Phil Luciano today, and I believe all will be back to normal on Monday. At least that's what I'm told. Regardless of whether it is or not, me will not be an option because I have a Tazewell County jury duty on Monday, and I'm not looking forward to it. That forecast for Monday of 98 for the high or thereabouts, just ridiculous heat. And I'm wondering, okay, what kind of air conditioning do we have down there at the county building or wherever I have to report to? Because mornings, yeah, I got to be there, I think, what, like 8:30 or something like that. But then through the day, wow, not going to be fun. My text line is 79489. I had mentioned I was on the grand jury back in 2011, but I've never been called for a pettit jury before. So if anyone has any insight, is it going to be decent in there temperature-wise? I mean, you've got a bunch of bureaucrats working in a county office. I'm sure they've got some good air conditioning. At least we hope so. Okay. I should ask John Ackerman. He would know. Anyway, he's listening. He can text and tell me. 79489 is the text number. Okay, so front page story today in the Wall Street Journal. Trump's frustrations over Iran send him into revenge mode. President Trump was fed up. During a recent meeting in the Oval Office, the president launched into a tirade against Iranian leaders, calling them scumbags and lunatics, and unleashing a series of expletives, according to a person who heard the comments. Scandalous. As the war in Iran enters its fifth month, Trump is increasingly frustrated that a conflict he once thought would be over in a matter of weeks has dragged on with no end in sight, administration officials and others close to the president said. Some of Trump's advisors now worry that the war, which has resulted in higher prices, falling approval ratings, and the deaths of more than a dozen U.S. service members, is consuming his presidency and worsening Republicans' already dim prospects in the coming midterm elections. All right, well, let's go ahead and dispel a few things here. The Trump presidency, for all practical purpose, is over, and for sure after the midterm elections, because he will go into full lame duck mode at that point. And depending on how the midterm elections come out, don't believe that the Democrats won't do some last minute, spending millions of government dollars to do a worthless impeachment, knowing that, the guy's already been impeached twice and he's going to be out of office in a couple of years. So what does it matter? But that will probably be the case if the Democrats take the House and the Senate. But I digress. One way or the other, the presidency is over. And even those like Tucker Carlson and his ilk had warned President Trump that his own base, and you look at this, the Republican Party is a very populist party right now. And his own base doesn't want any of these foreign wars. This isn't your grandfather's Republican Party. Well, this isn't even your dad's Republican Party. I mean, the whole neocon, Paul Wolfowitz, John Bolton, Dick Cheney, that stuff is over as far as his supporters go. And that's what Tucker Carlson told him. He says, this is a trap. You are being laid into a trap to get us into a war in Iran that will consume and destroy your presidency. And is Carlson on solid footing? We'll see. I tend to think so. And again, we can argue the merits, and of course, no one wants Iran to have a nuclear weapon. And no one has perfect intelligence to
0: you know, determine whether or not that's, you know, the likelihood of that is definitely possible. I mean, intelligence can be twisted. I mean, we go back to the weapons of mass destruction and Iraq back in 2002 and such. So again, it's I think by and large, and we see these stories now too, that just should scare the daylights out of you. It does me. You know, these stories I saw last week where the Pentagon's running out of money. The Defense Department has no money. Are we that strapped? I mean, I'm not surprised. I learned a lot about the United States during the COVID pandemic, of how we literally, our supply chain lives hand to mouth. You get the slight disruption of a supply chain, and then all hell breaks loose. We saw that happen, and in many ways didn't even recover yet. And then we see this happen over and over again. The Strait of Hormuz closes, and then nobody's got any oil anywhere. You know, what are we that? That's what we call, what do they call that? Just-in-time supply chain management, where you don't keep anything on hand. You just live with the supply you have and keep expecting it all to show up. But is that the kind of world we're in right now? And knowing that, you know, and I mentioned, I think, the last time I was in here, who knew the Strait of Hormuz, and I'm being sarcastic, of course, but who knew the Strait of Hormuz was the most important 30 miles on the planet? That strait closes, and the world shuts down. At least the DNA, the hemoglobin of the planet, petroleum, diesel fuel. Was that a consideration? Now, I'm reading, I believe, what was the book I just finished? You know, I read all the time. What was Maggie Haberman's book? I can't think. Okay, hold on. Let me pull it up again, because I did finish it and I did read it. Because I'm not a pure partisan. Right? I just refuse to read something if I don't like their work. Maggie Haberman, yeah, she wrote this the latest book that was out, Regime Change. Right, that was the book. Sold 500,000 copies so far. Overall, I thought it was a pretty boring read, to be totally honest. But there was talk that I was fascinated in, because I had that question earlier in the year. Had the Strait of Hormuz even been considered? And according to her, it had. I mean, that came up in the debates with national security advisors and such. And Trump, according to Maggie Haberman, I mean, I wasn't in the room, says, that's not a problem. They're not going to close the Strait of Hormuz. Oops. Well, they did. So now we're in a situation where you get into one of these adventures. How do you get out? And I can count presidents. It would take all 10 digits of my hand and probably even start into my toes to count how many presidents have been lured into these messes before with you with troop deployments, and you start having casualties, and then you have, well, if we get out now, these people will have died in vain, and then here we go, and then before you know it, there's you know, 500,000 people in Vietnam, right? We wash, rinse, repeat. So is that where we are now? And this is a very serious situation that is going to have political overtones. And let's face it, another book I'm reading right now that has something to do with this. This is like the book I'm in the middle of. I'm probably at the 200-page mark because I was curious about it. Iran-Contra, Reagan's Scandal and the Unchecked Abuse of Power. I wanted to hear a complete history of the whole arms sales to Iran back in the 70s and 80s and the fall of the Ayatollah. This was a book written by Malcolm Byrne. And it's a pretty dry read. It's very, very dates and times, and it's not very narratively written, so you're not going to really enjoy it, per se. But what I'm learning, and what I already knew, I'm just confirming it, is that in the United States, we play election to election. That's our planning. That's our strategery, and that's how we manage our foreign policy. It's election to election, where, you know, we look at the political implications, and the midterms are coming up this month. The presidential election is coming up in 2 years. You know, I mean, you get the point here. Iranians, they don't do election to election. They do literally century to century. So we're never going to beat them at that game. And in the 80s, when President Reagan was trying to seek an in to what was being billed as the more moderate factions of the Iranian government, right? Well, there weren't any. They found out very quickly that, you know, you could do a few arms deals here, you can do a few arms deals here, and eventually you're not going to get anywhere. You literally cannot negotiate with that country. They're going to play games, and that's what they do. And that's what's going on now. So the president starts this thing in February, and now he's ranting and raving in the Oval Office, calling them scumbags and lunatics. All true. But what are you going to do about it? You knew they were scumbags and lunatics when you got into this. And you're still trying to negotiate with them. So the only way to win this is at this point is to just vanquish the enemy, like enforce a surrender, right? Or else we're just waiting for the next episode of the Middle East, the ongoing saga, right? Of presidents getting sucked into the quagmire. All right, so a text line here. All right, John, a reasonable chance that you will not be chosen as a juror. Boy, I hope so. On Monday, over in Tazewell County, you may be dismissed by noon. Happened to me the last time. Okay, well, let's see. I hope so. All right, it's 520 at WMBD, and a check of traffic. I know you live in Tazewell County. Yes. Have you been jury duty?
1: I have. I went, and I was not one of the original many that were picked to go back to be interviewed, right?
0: Okay.
1: Because you wait in a big room, and then they pick so many, like half, to be interviewed. I was not that, but you still have to wait until the jury is seated before you can leave. So you're going to be there a while.
0: Okay.
1: But
0: thanks.
1: Then I got another, you know, in my 23 years here in Tazewell County, I got it again, and that was, I got a message on Sunday night saying I didn't have to show up, that it was all canceled or what, that they weren't going to be seating.
0: Oh boy,
1: jurors.
0: Now you've got my hopes up. What's on the roads here? Taking us into the weekend, sir.
1: Yeah, an accident cleared up now, eastbound 74. That backup solid from Knoxville and the hospitals. That's good now. The accident's gone. It was right as you get on the Murray Baker Bridge. Still got a lot of traffic downtown. Traffic was getting out of that delay, heading down Kump Boulevard, Bob Michael Bridge, still a bit tight onto the east Peoria side. Another accident at University and Jethcourt. That's Jeth with a J. Jethcourt, that's just north of Northmore on University. If everything went as scheduled, then Northmore is now blocked just east of University. That was part of the city's new plan here, that the other side of Northmore, west of the intersection, has been closed. That should be reopened. 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
7: 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John Malone and for Phil Luciano. I saw this story today and was like, At 80 years old, Florida death row inmate Dominic Occhione, I think that's how you pronounce it, has a heap of health issues, heart trouble, poor kidney function, an enlarged prostate, arthritis, and degenerative disc disease, according to his attorneys. Occhione has difficulties hearing, seeing, and walking, to the point that guards have to help him in and out of the shower and up and down stairs, according to court records. The Grim Reaper clearly has designs on Occhione, but Florida Governor Ron DeSantis wants to get there first. Yes, Occhione is set to become, he is 80 years old. And he is set to become the second oldest inmate ever executed in the United States and the oldest to ever be executed in Florida this coming Tuesday, when he's scheduled to be put to death by lethal injection. So that has rejuvenated the debate. Is it justice served or beneath our dignity to execute the elderly? This is, I don't know why I'm, oh boy. Okay, so of the more than 1,900 death row inmates in the U.S., at least 470 are older than 64. And let's see, how are the, how many octogenarians do we have in there? I mean, usually, come on. Others on death row include 92-year-old Joseph Crazy Joe Nasso. 96-year-old David Carpenter, who was known as the Trailside Killer and was convicted of killing at least six women and a man in the 1970s and 80s. 93-year-old Blanche Taylor Moore, convicted of poisoning a boyfriend in 1986. So they are on death row, ladies and gentlemen, at death's doorstep. What is the point? I don't like the death penalty anyway. I've talked about that before. It's you know, that puts me at odds with a lot of conservatives, but I'll live with that. I think that's above our pay grade. All right, you can stream us at WMBDRadio.com and listen to us anywhere on the globe, or tell your smart speaker to play WMBD Radio. 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
1: Fox News, I'm Tom Graham. President Trump will attempt a second attempt at the White House Correspondents' Dinner this evening. Fox's Peter Doocy explains his press secretary gave a preview of his planned speech.
2: Caroline Levitt tells us the president's speech will be a combination of unifying yet vicious and serious yet hilarious all at the same time, if you can imagine that. One thing I can assure you, it will be entertaining.
1: A gunman earlier opened fire at a security checkpoint back in April, canceling a planned correspondence dinner then. Los Angeles Mayor Karen Bass says homelessness in the nation's second most populous city is up 3% from last year.
3: Homelessness is back to nearly the same level it was in 2024. The numbers jumped from more than 43,000 people in 2025 to more than 45,000 this year.
1: Fox's Natalie Chuck in L.A. 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
4: WMBD Radio Local News, I'm John Cruz. The League of Women Voters of Greater Peoria partnering with city leaders and local groups to educate people about voting. On August 8th, they will join the NAACP of Peoria for a Voting Rights Day of Action at the Peoria Public Library Lincoln Branch. The president said the event will mark the Voting Rights Act of 1965 anniversary and will cover voters' rights, the voting process, and candidates. It will be held in South Peoria to encourage registration in an area with historically low turnout. That event runs Saturday, 11:30 to 12:30 on the library lawn. Big changes coming to the area of North Knoxville Avenue in Peoria. The Children's Home Association building two new homes specifically to help young adults who are aging out of the foster care system. Children's Home CEO Scurry Miller tells 25 News with nearly one in three foster kids facing homelessness as adults, the project is a critical effort to provide stability and life skills. And the transitional homes are being built behind the Children's Home Association's main building on Knoxville. They're expected to be complete by spring of next year. There are two chances for life-changing money this weekend if the numbers fall your way. Tonight's Mega Millions jackpot, $743 million. The jackpot, the 10th largest in the game's history, and has grown since a $60 million prize back on St. Patrick's Day. A second chance will be tomorrow night with a $600 million jackpot in the Powerball. More news in 30 minutes or as it breaks, and always at WMBDRadio.com.
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7: The 25 News First Alert forecast calling for some passing clouds overnight tonight. It will be a little bit warmer than the last couple nights with lows in the mid-60s tomorrow morning and becoming muggier as we head into the weekend with high temperatures in the mid-80s tomorrow. Maybe an isolated morning shower, but outside of that, some passing clouds throughout the day. Sunday trending even hotter with highs in the low 90s and afternoon heat index values as high as 100 to 105. From 25 News, I'm First Alert Chief Meteorologist Brian Walter for WMBD Radio.
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9: It's all clear on I-74 eastbound approaching the Murray Baker Bridge. That was a backup and accident just before the bridge on the Peoria side. That's gone, and so is the delay. There is an accident in Peoria at University and Jeth Court. That's just north of Northmore. Now, if everything went as scheduled, on University at Northmore, Northmore is now blocked east of the intersection and reopened west of the intersection. Just reduced speeds through the work zone on Route 6, and all lanes are open on I-474 through Tazewell County. 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
1: It's 538, 1470, 100.3 WMBD. John Malone and for Phil Luciano. Home stretch here. And Ken Zerske, actually requested some time. Ken?
9: Yeah, there's an accident now on I-474 and a delay. Eastbound will be just past I-74. The accident's just before Farmington Road. It's eastbound. Westbound traffic's not affected. I'm Ken Zerske, UfferingAutoGroup.com, Traffic 1. Thanks, John.
1: Well, there you go. We bring it right to you, folks, whenever we find out about it. All right, so just a round robin of things that didn't merit a segment, but we thought we would just hit you with before we get out of here and call it a weekend. This is from Fox News today on online. It'd help if I got the right story picked. Hold on. That's on me. I just saw a Fox News logo and thought that was the one. All right. Where is it? Oh, okay. Live radio, ladies and gentlemen. You can't beat it. All right. So let's just move on to this one. Or else I can reach over to the garbage and find this other story because I did want to mention it to you. But it's not going to cooperate with me, so I digress. Okay. USA Today. We'll move on to this one. Two civil liberties groups are demanding that the Los Angeles City Council throw out its rule banning people from using the N-word and the C-word during meetings, alleging in part that the prohibition violates the First Amendment. Yes, the council implemented the ban in late July 2025. The motion the council passed putting in place the ban said that the action was necessary because the N-word and the C-word, a crude term often used to disparage women, had been used and disrupted the meetings on many occasions. The sergeants at arms
20: prevented fights that were on the cusp of breaking out on at least two occasions. But free speech advocates warned that the council could put the city on a slippery slope towards unconstitutional censorship. Among them were the First Amendment Coalition, which said the council's efforts stood to amplify the objectionable message and allow those who utter it to claim victory as defenders of free speech, and the Foundation for Individual Rights and Expression, which said the rule would implement an unconstitutional solution when better alternatives that do not infringe on the speech rights of your constituents are available. Okay, so as I have mentioned before, I did teach communication law for many, many years at the college level, and free speech is an interesting it's an interesting kettle of fish, because they are correct that once you start abridging free speech in any way, shape, or form, it is a slippery slope. And surveys have been done over the years that people actually believe hate speech is you can ban hate speech. You cannot. All right. Hate speech is protected by the First Amendment for that very reason. And in the United States, the First Amendment is revered as probably the top of the line in any of the Bill of Rights, for sure. And it is watched like a hawk. Now, the other thing I can tell you is that there is also such a thing called privilege. Absolute privilege and defamation. When we talk about defamation, slander and libel, it's written form. You cannot sue someone for defamation if they are in a privileged environment. And one of the privileged environments has been the framers of the Constitution meant for it to be proceedings of the House of Representatives and the Senate. And that's why Chuck Schumer can get up there and call Donald Trump anything he wants, and well, he's a public figure anyway, but I'm just using that as an example. You can slander and libel all day long on the floor of the House or Senate, and that's protected by what they call absolute privilege. And courts, I understand, through the years, through a common law precedent, have extended that privilege to governmental body proceedings, city council meetings, and the like. So it's very, very difficult to abridge free speech in those circumstances. All right, so there you go. All right, what else do we have here? I wanted to get to this data center. There was a data center story. I cannot. Here it is. Okay, I just found it. All right, so lawmakers are calling on Acting Attorney General Todd Blanche to investigate alleged foreign influence in the nationwide campaign to block construction of data centers. A letter penned by Representative Lance Gooden of Texas and signed by multiple GOP lawmakers claims that foreign-linked organizations and advocacy networks are trying to block data centers to give China a leg up in the AI race. So that's the accusation, that this grassroots or astroturf effort to fight data centers like Pekin, North Pekin, have Chinese influence behind them, because AI requires data centers, and there's a major, almost irrational, in my opinion, opposition to data centers. You can build an Amazon distribution center anywhere you want, but God forbid a data center, right? And, there's so much misinformation out there. But apparently, there's a congressman that thinks that, people like the residents of Pekin are being influenced by the Chinese. I'll let you determine whether that is the case or not. Okay, I saw this today in the Washington Post. I mentioned on our FM station morning show a couple of days ago, there was a story about efforts are now underway to officially outlaw the use of cell phones on airplanes because of safety concerns with air traffic control and such. And generally speaking, you are told to put your phone in airplane mode and all of that good stuff. But airlines have more and more Wi-Fi that is being employed in the skies, and there is a significant block of people, present company included, that would like to head this off at the pass. I mean, the last thing I want is to be sitting in coach flying to Las Vegas or Colorado or wherever and listen to somebody rant into their cell phone for an hour-long flight, and you know that would happen. So there's efforts to deal with that. Okay, but here's something that is a whole different situation. Mark Roberts was on a Spirit Airlines flight from Philadelphia to Chicago last year when a woman stood up across the aisle before takeoff and greeted her fellow passengers. And she started talking about Jesus with a bright smile, he recalled. Super cheery and super excited about everything and ready to have fun, said Roberts. But she was talking about the scariest stories in the Bible. So she was evangelizing and proselytizing in the aisle of a flight from Philadelphia to Chicago. Now, I would, if I could offer a bit of advice on that, I would say that that is a very counterproductive way to make your case. That is a very counterproductive way. You will alienate your audience. It is almost like the Jehovah Witnesses interrupting you at dinner, right? The lasting impression they are going to make is that they knocked on your door while you were trying to have a peaceful dinner, and it is going to be an impediment to being sold the message. Small crowds on airplanes and often to much larger audiences via social media. Self-described evangelists are seizing the opportunity to share their faith with other passengers, whether fellow travelers ask for the word or not. Whitney Lynn, an evangelist, producer, and singer-songwriter from Orlando, who said she preaches on most flights that she takes, said, "They have no choice but to hear the truth. When I have a gift and I have a life raft, if you're drowning, I want to give you that life raft so you can be saved." A video she posted earlier this month showed, and I found it online, I did watch it, showed a post-flight preaching session given as passengers waited to disembark in San Diego. Almost no one looked around as Lynn spoke for a little over a minute about the weather, Jesus, sin, hell, redemption, and heaven. Beneath the clip, she wrote, "I just love a captive audience." Now, I don't know about you, but when I'm on a plane and we're waiting and waiting and waiting and waiting to disembark, while the people in front of you are messing around with their luggage compartments and everybody is, squished in there like sardines to begin with. That is a woman that I probably would, number one, I would look askance at what she was doing, but that would probably be on the best side. I'm not going to resort to any kind of physical action, and no one should. I mean, no one is going to suggest that, but words would be exchanged at some point, I would imagine. So you're dealing with people at their worst moments, is what I'm trying to say. When you are in, airport hell, I mean, to me, that is about the same as being in an automated voice maze like we talked about last hour. You know, I'm not going to be open to hearing, that's not going to be the proper frame of mind for me to listen to the message, if you are. All right, it's 5:49 at WMBD. Traffic time, heading into the weekend. Here's Ken.
9: Yeah, and there's an accident on I-474 heading eastbound. It's just past Route 6, and it's just before Farmington Road. So that is really tying up that eastbound traffic on I-474. Westbound traffic's getting through fine. Now, I-474 in the work zone, that's in Tazewell County. All lanes are open. Those barrels are on the side. And Route 6 is just showing some reduced speeds. Of course, if you're southbound Route 6, you're heading past I-74, you'll get caught in that delay. 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
2: 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We've got Dave Johnson from Pearl Technology trying to make sense of this cyber world, this data-driven AI crazy stuff that we're all dealing with. We do that at 7:25. What's the latest in Central Illinois from Chris Setti from the Greater Peoria Economic Development Council? 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Some new music that you might like. 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Greg and Dan.
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20: 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All right, about ready to make it out of here for the weekend. It was a pleasure today. John Malone in for Phil Luciano. I guess we're back to original formation next week. Who knows? I don't know what's going on with that. All I know is I have jury duty on Monday, and that's where I will be. I will be sitting in a room watching, like my TV or some bad reruns, and waiting for my name to be called. That's all I know what the plan is. You know, I was just thinking during the break, the Bears are coming up soon. It's going to be August, and of course, the regular season begins on the 13th of September. So you've got preseason, and we do carry the Bears right here on WMBD. And I was just looking, going, okay, when is that first game? And it's Saturday, August 15th, with a noon start versus the Cleveland Browns. And then Saturday the 22nd at 6 o'clock with the Bengals. And then we have Tennessee Titans on Saturday, August 29th. At 5 o'clock. So yeah, it's 2-3 weeks out from now, and that is impossible to believe. I it just seems like it was yesterday that I was at my watering hole and watching the those games at the end of the season, like that crazy Green Bay game and all of that. Wow, time flies, man. Time flies as you get older and older, no question. All right, Dave Ramsey is coming up with his group of experts on the way after the news here, and we are going into a weekend. I've got mowing to do, I've got a birthday to deal with, my own, and I've got, who knows what else I've got going on, but maybe I'll talk to you soon. All right, you can hear us on AM radio at 1470, FM at 100.3, and live everywhere on the free WMBD radio app.
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10: Another attempt at breaching the blockade. I'm Lisa Lacera, Fox News. Central Command says it fired on another merchant ship that tried to force its way through the blockade of Iranian ports at least four times, firing into its engine room as the conflict in Iran shows signs of widening, with Saudi Arabia joining in against Iranian proxies.
11: Sources tell Fox the Saudi military is currently carrying out airstrikes against Houthi targets in Yemen. Explosions have been heard near naval targets in the port of Hodeidah. This is in response to the Houthis hitting a Saudi oil tanker and targeting another in the Red Sea.
10: Fox's Jennifer Griffin in Washington. President Trump in the Oval Office this afternoon again saying the U.S. is considering a larger scale attack against Iran.
12: They cannot have a nuclear weapon. If they have even the thought of a nuclear weapon, we will just continue to go at much higher levels.
10: Still, the president says the U.S. is not ruling out diplomatic efforts. The rescheduled White House Correspondents' Dinner gets underway this hour with a few changes.
13: The event tonight is going to have some new security measures after a gunman stormed the ballroom during April's dinner in an attempt to take the president's life. Some of those new measures include mandatory guest registration for everyone attending. It will pre-vet everyone in that room who will have to show a QR code to get in. There will also be only one entrance. The director of the Secret Service, Sean Curran, says his agency is going all out to secure this event in coordination with other federal and local authorities.
10: Fox's Jackie Heinrich at the White House. Police in New York City have arrested a man on attempted murder, hate crime, and other charges after they say he stabbed a Jewish man and an Asian man in two separate incidents about two blocks apart. Authorities say Raul Morales yelled the phrase Allahu Akbar while attacking the man on Manhattan's Upper West Side. Police Commissioner Jessica Tisch said there's no known link between Morales and the victims. 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
14: WMBD Radio Local News, I'm TJ Carson. A Peoria man has been arrested after a sting operation where he allegedly attempted to pay for sexual acts with a purported juvenile prostitute. The Peoria County State's Attorney's Office says 26-year-old Rahul Janakuti is charged with indecent solicitation of a child, traveling to meet a minor, and grooming. Prosecutors say Janakuti on Wednesday reportedly communicated with whom he believed was a 15-year-old girl, which was portrayed by an Illinois State Police officer. Janakuti allegedly agreed to pay $120 for sexual acts and traveled to a Peoria hotel to meet the girl. Janakuti then reportedly was reminded of her age and again agreed to pay for the sex acts and was then arrested. Peoria County is showing interest in turning a former coal plant into a nuclear power plant. After the state lifted a moratorium on building new nuclear power plants, Peoria County was one of nine communities that expressed interest in building one. The county is proposing the former E.D. Edwards site near Hollis for the power plant. County Administrator Scott Sorrell says while the process is in the very early stages, the county did not want to sit back.
15: I think it's really just making sure that we don't close the doors to opportunities for alternative energy in the community.
14: Sorrell says there's no direction yet on whether the county board will pursue it, as no formal discussions have occurred. There's two chances at life-changing money this weekend if the right numbers fall your way. Tonight's Mega Millions jackpot is $743 million. It's the 10th largest in the game's history. A second chance will be tomorrow night with a $600 million jackpot in the Powerball. More news in 30 minutes or as it breaks, and always at WMBDRadio.com.
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29: The 25 News First Alert forecast calling for some passing clouds overnight. Tonight will be a little bit warmer than the last couple nights, with lows in the mid-60s tomorrow morning and becoming muggier as we head into the weekend with high temperatures in the mid-80s tomorrow. Maybe an isolated morning shower, but outside of that, some passing clouds throughout the day. Sunday trending even hotter with highs in the low 90s and afternoon heat index values as high as 100 to 105. From 25 News, I'm First Alert Chief Meteorologist Brian Walter for WMBD Radio.
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21: Welcome back to the Ramsey Show in the Fairwinds Credit Union studio. I'm George Camel, here with Jade Warshaw, taking your calls. Jordan is in Manchester, New Hampshire, up next. Jordan, how can we help?
22: So, I got a truck repair coming up. It's probably going to cost me about $1,000. And I got through baby step one, in the very, very early stages of baby step two. I have about $5,000 in a high yield savings account, and I'm just wondering if I should wait until when I get paid next to pay for the truck repair, or if I should pull from the high yield savings to pay for the repair.
21: Well, either way, the high yield savings is just sort of a slush fund. What was that earmarked for?
22: Say that again.
21: What was the high-yield savings earmarked for? Because we would tell you, just take the $5,000 and throw it at your debts. Obviously, you have this truck repair, so let's use $1,000 of that to cover the repair. Yeah. Is the truck drivable right now?
22: Technically, yeah. It's just got a really bad oil leak.
21: Okay. Like, if you keep driving it, it's going to get worse? Is it one of those situations?
22: Yeah. Oh, yeah.
21: Okay.
22: Yeah.
21: Then I would go ahead and do the repair. I mean, it's why we tell you to have the $1,000 emergency fund. So even if you just had that, you'd be in the clear. Then we'd tell you to pause, restock the baby step one, $1,000, then move on to baby step two again.
22: All right.
21: So it doesn't really matter where the money comes from. You have $6,000 to your name. Let's cover the $1,000 repair and then get on to these debts.
22: Okay.
21: How much debt do you have?
22: Right now, about, I think I just looked at it today, about $33,000.
21: Okay. And what do you make?
22: About $62,000 a year.
21: Awesome. Okay.
23: Is it just you?
22: I'm engaged, but we haven't fully combined our finances yet.
23: Okay, that's good. You shouldn't yet until you get married. What kind of debt is the $33,000?
22: So I have two personal loans out, and then I have a motorcycle loan.
21: What's left on the motorcycle?
22: Just under $16,000.
23: Oh, wow.
21: And what's it worth?
22: Probably right around $16,000.
23: Ding, ding, ding, ding, ding.
21: I mean, do we need to ride this for now? Can we get rid of this thing and free up a payment?
22: That's my main source of transportation. That's how I'm getting myself back and forth to work.
23: Okay, so you don't have a car?
22: Not right now, no.
21: So what about the truck?
22: That I wasn't driving it because I was afraid I was going to blow the motor.
23: Oh, so once you get it fixed.
21: Yeah, we fix the truck and we sell the bike.
22: I don't want to sell the bike, man. Come on.
21: Thank you. Thank you for being honest. Because I was waiting for you to straight up tell me, I don't want to sell the bike. I like the bike.
22: I don't. You know, it's in the world of struggling a little bit financially, it's the one little freedom I feel like I can have.
23: How fast can you have it paid off, though?
21: $16,000 in debt is not freedom. I know it feels like it when the wind's running through your hair. But that's half your debt, man, and you're about to get married.
23: Yeah.
21: What's more important, the future with this woman or having a bike you can go buy again later on?
23: Does she have debt?
22: I know. Yes, but not nearly as much as I do.
23: I mean,
21: it's not a competition.
23: But that's the way I'd be thinking about it.
22: I know.
23: If you have $33,000 and she has how much?
22: I would guess probably under $10,000.
23: Okay, and that's a guess. So here's what I would do in your shoes. I would have a conversation with her tonight. I would start having the conversations about you guys' philosophy on money. And now is the time, because you know you're getting married. When's the date?
22: 2028, August of 2028.
23: Okay, August of 2028.
14: Why is it so far away?
22: We actually just recently got engaged about a month ago.
14: But, I mean, it doesn't take 2 years to plan a party.
23: It's a long time.
22: No, but one of the things that conversations we have started having is that we both want to be debt-free before
14: the wedding. Baloney. If you wanted to be debt-free before the wedding, you'd sell this bike yesterday.
23: Right, because now, then if I was her, I'd be mad. I'd be like, wait a second, I got to wait another year for you to pay off your bike when
14: we
23: could be married?
14: What if you take on more debt? Does that delay the wedding further?
22: What's that?
14: I'm just saying right now, basically, you can ramp up or down this wedding and this new season of your life based on how aggressive you want to be with the debt.
22: I understand, and I just started the baby step two, and I'm putting as much as I can towards my smallest debt right now.
23: What about this? Let me play something out for you, because I appreciated your honesty, and you're right. It sucks really bad to give up the things that we want, especially if we feel like they're things that we earned or we just have a special attachment to them for whatever reason. That's probably the hardest part of baby step two, is the sacrifice of saying no to things that we would so like to say yes to. Motorcycle falls into that category. What if you sold the bike and then you paid off the $16,000 here really, really fast in the next couple of months, and then you saved up to buy another bike again in cash? And you bought maybe you bought more of the bike you wanted.
14: And let's be honest, you could do all of that in way under 2 years. Which tells me there's another reason you guys aren't getting married for 2 years. How long have you been together?
22: Just like a year and 8 months.
14: Okay. Are you already living together?
22: We are, yes.
14: That's
23: why we're
14: waiting.
23: That
14: explains
23: There's no
14: it.
23: Urgency.
14: There's nothing exciting on the other side except
23: the loins
14: piece of
23: are
14: paper.
23: No longer burning. If I can say that on the radio.
14: Oh, that's fun, Jordan. We're having fun with you.
23: We are
14: Team Jordan. We want you to win, and we're just showing you the best path forward. Now, can you do it a different way? Yes. Will it take longer? Yes. I can't force you to sell the motorcycle, but I think everybody listening to this is going, sell the bike, man.
22: Yeah.
14: Why put yourself in more pain and suffering for longer when there's another bike? Someone else is going to be in your shoes selling a bike for $16,000 later on down the road.
22: Well, that's the other thing, is that later on down the road, we're looking at buying a house, but we both want to get free before we do that. So, obviously...
23: How old are you guys?
22: Change. I'm 28. She's 29.
23: Okay. You know, I think what I'm hearing is somebody who, it's weird. On certain things, you're like, we have all the time in the world. And then on the things that are less pleasant, it's like, well, we got to do it now. And I think the correlation there is on the things that are enjoyable and you kind of get the benefit of it. You got all the time in the world. Like, I can just drive this. I can keep this motorcycle. Like, we're living together. We don't need to get married. But on the things that are a little uncomfortable that really do require your attention, it's, you know, we need to flip-flop that a little bit. So I think that you're going to do what you're going to do. But George and I would suggest, if you really want to get out of debt quickly, if you really want to put yourself in the position to buy the house, and if you really want to do what you say, which is let's each individually be debt-free before we get married, which that's your prerogative if you want to do it that way. The best way to do that is let's get rid of the bike. Let's show that we're serious about it. And that's kind of like you pushing all your chips in and saying, I'm serious about this deal.
14: Do you think she would find it romantic if you're like, hey, I'm selling the bike because I value our future together more than this toy?
22: Oh, because she likes throwing on it too.
14: Oh.
23: Touche.
14: So now she's the one blocking this from happening. She's like, no, I like the bike.
22: No, she ain't stopping me. Trust me. I'll tell you right now, she's not going to stop me. But I don't know. It's just something that we can do together instead of staying at home when there's, you know, when it's beautiful.
14: You're right. You can't leave the house unless you have a motorcycle.
23: Here's the thing. Here's what I would suggest. I would suggest if you don't need to wait 2 years. You do not need to wait until all your debts are paid off. And if you both really, truly enjoy the bike, you can pay it off together when your funds are combined once you get married. How about that?
14: At least we agree on one thing. We should pay $1,000 for the truck repair.
23: Yes, we do.
14: I'm trying to find some silver lining in this call.
23: We agree on that.
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0: You know, one of the first things I discovered working in the financial world is how absolutely devastating it is when the breadwinner of a family dies. Grieving families are suddenly left behind, scrambling to pay bills and trying to make ends meet. I also discovered that there are a lot of rip-offs in the life insurance world, like that whole life crap posing as an investment opportunity. What you need is level term life insurance, usually 10 to 12 times your income, which is the smartest, most affordable way to protect your family. The key is finding an independent broker who represents a ton of companies and works for you, not for the insurance company. This is exactly what my friend Jeff Zander and his team at Zander Insurance are all about. Zander is the real deal, and that's why they've handled all my personal insurance for over 25 years. I trust them, and you can.
1: Hey, it's Greg Batten. Join me and Dan DiOrio Monday morning as we welcome our regular guests. We've got Dave Johnson from Pearl Technology trying to make sense of this cyber world, this data-driven AI crazy stuff that we're all dealing with. We do that at 7:25. What's the latest in Central Illinois from Chris Setti from the Greater Peoria Economic Development Council? That's at 7:40. 8:40, Music Monday with Mark. Some new music that you might like. We'll see you Monday. Have a great weekend. Greg and Dan.
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3: Fox News, I'm Carmen Roberts. No decision yet, but President Trump says the U.S. military is ready to go all out against Iran.
4: You can just keep doing exactly what we're doing and take them apart piece by piece. We could do it in a more rapid fashion, which we might do. Or we can negotiate with them, which we're also doing right now. I mean, as we speak, we're talking to them.
3: The president told reporters.